Oh, yeah, I'm not going to go away.

Hello, good morning, my dear beloved people. Welcome to Jesus Word Daily Meditation Prayer. My name is Peaceful Peace of Padiron from One Spiritual World Church of All Nations in Surulere, Lagos. Jesus Word teaching for this beautiful morning is John chapter 17, verse 2. We heard that word a few days ago, and the Lord said, we should go back to it. That word is about life. Authority to give life to another thing. Authority for life. Yes, authority for life. As you read this word this morning, you will have life. You can read this word for a whole week. You can meditate it. It will be coming out from your spirit. You're washing clothes. You'll be saying it, confessing it. The Lord has given me authority to give life. Yes. The Lord has given me authority to give life. The Lord has given me authority to give life. Life in my house. Life in my children. Life in my husband. Life for myself. Life in this vicinity. Life in Lagos. Life in Nigeria. Life everywhere. Everything must have life. Nothing must die in your hand. Yes. What can I use an example today? The Lord gave me Abraham. Do you know that when Abraham was 99 years, the Lord came to Abraham and said to Abraham, Abraham, I have a covenant for you. You're going to be this God. Abraham said, No. God, stop it. I don't want anything. Do you know that I still don't have a child from my womb? I still don't have a child. Abraham, open up. He was talking. You see, I don't have a child. My father, okay. You want to bless me because of Ishmael. Okay, maybe the blessing will go for Ishmael. God said, no. Not Ishmael. He said, do you know that I still don't have a son of my own? My father lived 205 years and only saw one grandchild. And the father of that grandchild died. My father started having children at the age of 70. Terah. And he died without seeing my children. Here am I, no child. My elder brother, my younger brother, too, has no child. And God said, I will give you children. Come aside. Children will come out from your womb. He heard it. Children will come out from your womb. It's a prayer. Children will come out. He was the first man who heard that word. Children will come out from your womb. Abraham, children will come out from your womb. That is life. Life will come out from your womb. Life will come out from your womb. Something that will give life will come out from, will give life to another thing will come out from your womb. Yes. Abraham, you become Nepal high tension. You give life to other rooms. You give life to the community. Yes, that's what is it. Say, Jesus has given me authority to give life. As you hear this word today, children will come out from your womb. Life will come out from your womb. You become a producer. You become a supplier. You become a manufacturer. In the mighty name of Jesus. In the name that is above every other name. Do you know this scripture? John chapter 3 verse 17. John chapter 3 verse 16 rather. He said, God loved the world so much that he gave his only begotten son, that whoever believes in him shall not die but have life. That scripture is happening every day. You must have life every day. Because of who? Jesus. Revelation chapter 3 verse 20 says, Jesus said, behold, I stand at the door and knock. If any man hear my voice and open the door, I will come in and I will drink with the person. Now what does it mean to us? It means that the last barrier between the father and the children have been put away through prayers. We may come into his presence now with the same freedom that Jesus had. We can see what prayer means when we pray. Everything around us come back alive. Today, as you hear this word, as you meditate with this word, everything around you shall come alive. You shall have authority to give life to another life, another life, and another life. In the mighty name of Jesus. You shall have authority to give life. Today, authority to give life come upon you. Abraham had a son to give life through Isaac. Twins came. One of the twins, 12 children. What are you talking about? By this word, life come upon you. In the name of Jesus. Everything that has died in your life, by this word, they shall be called back to life.
As you read this word, as you meditate with this word, the power of God in this word shall bring everything back to life in the name of Jesus. And so shall it be in the name of Jesus. Our word is available for every issue. The word of God is available for you. The Lord has prepared us for you. Don't be silent. Don't be quiet. Flash us, we'll call you. 081-084-18286. Flash us and we'll call you back. My name remains Peaceful Peace of Padron. As you read this word today, life. Life means things that was not working. Start working in the name of Jesus. God bless you.

I want more.

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We are here sent by God to bring the word of life, of healing, of restoration, of compensation. Some people have to be compensated for what you have suffered. Today we compensate you. He has given us a word for you, for the sick to be healed, for sinners to be saved, for the downtrodden to be lifted. 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What you receive daily into your spirit, soul, and body under divine inspiration and impartation, it make a huge difference. We start by saying what the word of God says in our to our lives and situation. Don't confess as you see, as you hear. Confess as it is written. What is written is superior to what is happening. If you can be as loud as we are here, please do. Don't close your mouth. Don't close your heart under an atmosphere like this. That may lead to a closed destiny. That will not be your portion. Take this confession with us. Say with me, my Father and my God, I have come before you again today to give glory and honor to you, to celebrate your faithfulness, to bow at your altar. I have also come to pour out my heart on all issues. To you that answers prayers, to you must all flesh come. Today I look up to you for open heavens. I look up to you for divine intervention. I look up to you for divine lifting. I will get there. By today's encounter, a new song will come. I will give a new testimony. All mountain issues before me, you shall be leveled up. All valley matters, you shall be filled up. My life and all connected to me shall enjoy your blessing. Every impediment, whatever has been reducing my health in all areas of my life, today is divine judgment. Divine judgment over adversaries, over sicknesses and diseases, over embargoes, over delays, over failures. Today is divine judgment. By today's encounter, I will fly higher. I will move better. My life will give more glory to you. Thank you for hearing me. In Jesus' name. As you have said it, so will it be. Wow, you will not just be making confession. You will be seeing the manifestations of what you daily confess. We now move from faith confession to the heart of the matter, ministering the word of God. The word of God is the container of his power. God's power of healing, of lifting, of deliverance to open up. Our theme remains, God is able. Our God that is able. God is able to heal every disease. God is able to raise the dead. God is able to restore every loss. God is able to break every chain. God is able to open every closed door. God is able to make the barren fruitful. You saw it in the case of Sarah and Anna. God is able to calm every storm. He says, peace be still. And there was calmness over the waves. God is able to deliver from every bondage. God is able to provide where there is lack. God is able to rewrite every negative story. Well, all will be rewritten today. God is able to reverse every evil verdict. He did it for what no man can do. I prophesy to somebody's life. Can you place your hand on your heart? Place your right hand on your chest. I want to make a prophecy. God will bless our lifting. Wow, connection. Say, I receive it in Jesus' name. Oh, yesterday, we spoke about the dead dry bones in the valley in Ezekiel 37. Yesterday, we started. Let's go deeper today. We are talking about God that is able. There is nothing he's not able to do.
He can bring life out of liveliness. Yes, God can bring life. He can bring hope out, you know, out of hopelessness. He took Ezekiel to a valley full of dead and dry bones.

0: He said, prophesy to this bone. Can they live? He prophesied. That is why I also prophesy on you here. I prophesy on you on Prayer Mountain. Today is the Prayer Mountain service, 7 to 9 and 9:30 to 11:30. Don't miss it. At Goshenland Island Avenue Junction in Ikeja, Lagos, and Dominion City, Abiloju Bus Stop, along the World Road, Ojo Express Road, Ibadan. Don't miss it. 7 to 9 and 9:30 to 11:30. Attend the one that is most convenient for you. Your dry bones shall rise again. Dry bones shall rise again. Oh, I'm asking you, if you have a dry bone around you, bring it as a point of contact. No situation is beyond God's power. That is the revelation from that dry bones in the valley. It's more than a story. It is the prophetic picture of God's power to restore, restoration, to restore individual, restore family, restore health, restore finances. It is a story of, humanly speaking, there was no hope. They were dead, dry bones. But with God, nothing shall be impossible. He said, with man, this look impossible, but not with God. For with God, nothing shall be impossible. I said to my listeners today, which area of your life look impossible for man? I want to pray for people who have situation that has gone beyond man. You spoken to uncle, you have called people on phone, you spend money, but the thing did not work. What are the situations that look like is beyond man? Is it ill health? Is it financial? Is it indebtedness? Is it marital crisis? Is it career breakdown? Is it ministerials that look like it's impossible for man? God will take it off from there. God take it from the point where it becomes impossible for man. God starts where man ends. He will do that for you today. Oh yes, no matter how long a situation has been there, God can revive it. He will revive your own. Dry bones in the valley talks about God specializes in hopeless situation. Remember when we were talking about Lazarus? Mary and Martha said to Jesus, 4 days there, already stinking. They thought it was impossible. But God is a specialist in hopeless situation. God deliberately brought Ezekiel to a valley of impossible circumstances. God can often display his great glory when human ability ends. Yes. Yes. Impossible situations. Somebody is listening to me now. You'll be giving a quick notice. You beg and beg, they say no. They are going to, in fact, you are taking the court judgment. Somebody is listening to me now. The doctor has said your case is impossible. They say there is no medicine. You can only manage it. Some have even been given some weeks and months to live. The devil is a liar. It's going to be reversed. Be on the prayer mountain in any of the two services, 7 to 9 and 9:30 to 11:30, either at Goshenland Allen Avenue Ikeja or Dominion City Adeloju Bus Stop along Ojo Express Road if you are in Ibadan. God said, I want to deal with impossible situation. I want to make what looks beyond man to be possible. Yes, yes, yes, yes. God often delays to let it make news. Your situation will make news. Your conception and your giving birth, your marriage, your financial explosion and expansion, your healing, your family, your career, your platform, your ministry. God will use it to take glory for himself. Dry bones in the valley. God asks questions that will build faith. He said, son of man, can this bone live? Ezekiel was wise. He said, oh Lord, you know. Oh Lord, you know. Hey, if you trust in God, the unbelievable will happen. Everyone coming to Prayer Mountain today, please come with faith. Come with faith. If you trust God, the unbelievable will happen. If you can have faith, all things are possible for those who exercise faith in the Lord. So today is going to be impartation with the grace that my life carries. Today, July 2 is my birthday. And I want to connect to the grace, the little grace that my life enjoys. I want to do what God did with Moses to the 70 elders with you. It's not a service you can miss. Put aside every other thing. It's a service of once a year. July 2, which is my birthday, only come once a year. And I will take the oil of me on you. Everything will change. dead dry bones, the bones that look hopeless, dead, dry, came back to life when the man of God prophesied. I want to prophesy to your life what appeared dead, your dead dry bank account, your hormonal disorder, your erectile dysfunction, your marital crisis, your job, your idleness, your indebtedness, your sleeplessness, whatever has been wrong with your system and your situation shall receive divine correction. We serve a God that is able. Yes, yes, yes. 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You can't see my face. But on YouTube, on Facebook, on Instagram, 6:30 to 7, you will hear my voice and also see my face. I will be pointing to you. I will also see your face on your DP when you make comment. 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It means you can listen to me on your phone. Every day, we will send this prophetic message to your phone by 12 midnight. When you wake up in the morning, on your phone, tap on your WhatsApp and Telegram button. This voice will come. That one is only 10 minutes or 11 minutes at most. I will be giving you prophetic action to take for the day, the Bible to read, and what action to take. I'll be answering questions and doing some teachings. And then in partitional grace, I pray for birthday celebrant. Don't miss it. Now, let me give you the number I give every day. Send a WhatsApp message or an SMS. Don't flash. Don't flash our number. Don't call. Too many people are calling at the same time. Send a WhatsApp message or an SMS and say, give me the link to have Pastor Femi Emmanuel on my phone every day. And then link to subscribe to YouTube and Facebook. This is the number. 0805-8022-194. 0805-8022-194. Like I said, don't flash, don't call, just SMS and WhatsApp. It will send the link to you and you follow the procedure. If you can't get the procedure, call that number back, chat or call. It will put you through. 0805-8022-194. Do so now. 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
1: I'm here to thank God. I was so surprised what God did for me this morning. I woke up this morning, I cannot see clearly. Though for some months now, I've been going to eye clinic. I woke up with one eye closing with heavy load on it. I just said, God of Pastor Femi Emmanuel, visit me this morning. To my greatest surprise, when Daddy started praying this morning, the first issue that he mentioned, those with eye issue, put your hand there. I said, God, is it how you want to visit me this morning? I just placed my hand there. Getting here this morning, I was there in the first service. 2 minutes, 5 minutes, I'll be cleaning the tears coming from my eyes. Since morning till now, I've not cleaned it. 10 minutes ago, I was sitting down here. I heard it clearly. One of the tears that are always coming out from your eyes. I said, Jesus, it's true. That's why I said, let me come and testify. Praise the Lord.
0: You are here forever.
2: My name is Esther. Yeah, this is my first time to testify here. I've joined this church for like 5 months now. I want to give glory to God. It has been awesome since I joined this church. I have a lot of testimony. 3 weeks ago, I was here. I've been praying to God that I want my friends to join the church. And I've been telling him he didn't follow me. So that day, I just opened my phone, brought his picture. I made sure that laid hands on him. But last week, by the grace of God, we are here together. That one is number one. Then number two, I was sitting at the overflow last week, Thursday, and I was telling my friend, all of you have been getting miracle alerts. How come? Fine, my business is going well. I have a lot of income, but this miracle alert is not even coming to me. So my boss was owing me, I'm into photography, so my boss was owing me 20K. So that Thursday night when I got to, my boss called me like, Esther, hello, ni monje, no, money, you are owing me 20,000 naira. Meanwhile, I was owing my printer 100K, and my printer came to my place that Thursday. So I had to go and buy perfume and like walk back. So my boss just called me, okay, I want to send 100,000 to you. I was like, okay, you are owing me 20K. I just feel like dashing you money. Honestly, it was like a, film, but I give glory to God. Thank you, sir.
0: After this encounter, somebody will be like dashing you money. From America, from UK, from Canada, from Nigeria, they don't be dashing you money.
3: My name is Favour. I want to testify to the goodness of the Lord. 4 months ago, I went for eye test. Immediately, the doctor said, Madam, in 10 years' time, you'll be blind. I said, ah, doctor, are you sure what you are saying? He said, that's what I saw. So my mind went off. I'm not myself again. And now, remember, I said, God have not given me the spirit of fear, but of power of love and of a sound mind. So when I now come back, the devil continued reminding me, just 10 years, you'll be blind, not be seeing anybody. So, and now I remember my, where I belong to, I said, after all, I belong to a commission that use anointing oil. I said, I'm applying the anointing oil, apply it, I drink the water, I put the mantle, I cover my eyes, I continue doing, I show my battle seed, my monthly seed, I said, God of turning point, you are going to fulfill your promise in my life. So last Saturday, I went for another test. The last one, the doctor said, madam, you are free, but you will use your glasses. I said, doctor, please come back again. Did I hear you clear? I said, madam, I didn't see anything. I said, are you sure? I kept quiet again when he was writing. I said, are you sure? I said, madam, I didn't see anything. You are clear. Go. I just want to give God the glory. Praise God.
0: Your life will live with you to the end of your life. You will not just be hearing other people's testimonies. You will also have great testimonies to give. If today is your bad day, lay your hand on your body. I prophesy, your bad day is great. God will bless you. As you grow in age, you will grow in grace. God will add days to your years and years to your days. You will not die prematurely. You will fulfill your purpose. Say amen. Happy bad day. My listeners, month has ended. 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That's Zenith. Turning point will come out. Do so. And you see the power of God working on your heart. You know, giving to God does not bring anybody down in life. I've said that again and again. When you sow into God's kingdom will lift you up. When you pay tithe on your business, God will bring a protective cover so that no devourer will consume that business. Many businesses die in their embryo. Many businesses die within the first 5 years of their establishment. They take the owner down in debt, in hypertension, because there is no cover over them. 10% of the net profit in your business is God's portion. 10% in your income, your salary, even when you are giving cash gift, is God's portion. He said, give unto Caesar that which is Caesar, give unto God that which is God. If you do that, you see the power of God. I want to thank God for all the covenant partners co-sponsoring this great work. All titles, personal and corporate titles. I pray for you as we see you alive. That's why you keep going up and up and up. Then this big one. I invite my dear esteemed listeners to our Thursday Prayer Mountain services in July. All Thursdays in July, venue is our center in Goshen Land, Living Spring Chapel International, Allen Avenue bus stop, or the interchange. Right on the main road there, you cannot miss it. 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Second service is 9:30 to 11:30 a.m., another 2 hours. It will bless you. Attend the one that is most convenient for you. Many people even attend the two services, and they are richly blessed. We shall give you a specially consecrated and blessed anointing oil for July. Free. It is called anointing oil for unusual help. Yes, supernatural help. Strange help from God will locate you. Then, we'll be giving anointed mantle with relevant Bible verses to engage in the prayer. Also free. 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If you are coming in commercial vehicle, come with joy. You shall soon be coming in your dream car. If you are coming from a rented house, come cheerfully. You will soon be coming in your own dream house. I say that every time, and it's happening to our people. 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It is not like the Sunday conventional services, oh no. So you bring things to represent things, to collect things. Hebrews 11 verse 1. So bring items, bring documents, bring photographs, anything that connects to what you want God to do for you. Bring your international passport, baby and wedding things to represent where you want God's hand to touch. Miracles will happen. 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The two telephone numbers to call, send SMS or chat to for more information and direction. Please, no flashing, but call, SMS, or chat to any of these two numbers. 0806-478-8392. 0806-478-8392. Or 0803-909-2578. 0803-909-2578. Start calling now, or send SMS, or chat. They will reply you. They will talk to you and give you direction. I'll be waiting for you every Thursday this month to give you a dignified welcome. Come, I love you. What is left for me now is a prophetic impartational prayer for the day. Receive it. I see somebody with tears crying over some issues. Your eyes are wet with tears. In the last 2 days, you still wept. You still cried. God asked me to tell you, I'm changing the tears to laughter. Who is this one owing embarrassing debts? Those you owe are putting pressure on you. By supernatural audacity, God wipe away that debt. Owning a car is not a luxury. Having a house of your own is not a luxury. They are necessities. God will meet those needs. He will bless your children. The seed from your body shall be great in the land. In Jesus' name. Say amen 3 times. Wow. You will not just be hearing this. They will become the manifestations of your life. Femi Emmanuel is my name. I love you. Have a great day.

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0: Borderlands area, uplifting the people and uniting the nation.
1: It's 7 o'clock. 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
2: Jeremiah Jimmy Fairlines. Senate donates 15 million naira to families of the deceased security officers and teachers in rural kidnapping. Niger Delta Development Commission inaugurates $500 million agricultural investment fund. Labor unions in Plateau State reject proposed pension allowance bill for former legislators. France approves rule to assist terminally ill persons to die willingly. The spotlight is on Renaissance, strong start, stronger future.
1: 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Now the news in detail. The Senate has donated 15 million naira to the three security officers and two teachers who lost their lives in the school kidnapping incidents in the Uri local government area of Oyo State. The president of the Senate, Godswill Akpabio, who announced this during plenary, said the Senate deliberated seriously and sincerely applauded the sacrifices and efforts by President Bola Tinubu, the Minister of Defense and the service chiefs, as well as security agents who put their lives on the line towards a successful rescue operation of the abducted school children and the remaining teachers. He said the Senate took note of the three personnel who went for the rescue operations, including an army lieutenant, a police sergeant, and another private soldier who lost their lives and many others wounded in the course of trying to rescue those children. Senator Fabio also expressed Senate's acknowledgement with pain the two teachers who were murdered by terrorists during captivity. He said the Senate had earlier commended President Tinubu and the security agencies the previous day and needed to also identify with the families of the victims of the attacks. The Senate President therefore directed Senate Leader Senator Opeyemi Bamidele with few other senators to present a token of 10 million naira to support the children, each of the families of the deceased left behind.
2: Military forces operating under the Joint Task Force Northwest Operation Falsanyama has successfully rescued 13 kidnapped victims following a series of precision intelligence-led missions across Zamfara State. The Media Information Officer for the Joint Task Force Northwest Operation Falsanyama, Lieutenant Colonel Anu Danja, says the missions reveal the military's commitment to restoring security in the Northwest. He stated he noted that the successful operations have denied terrorists the ability to move freely and continue to exert unnecessary pressure on criminal elements throughout the theater of operation. The first breakthrough occurred in the Gagi, where troops acted on credible intelligence threat armed terrorists moving towards Tungan Kubaku in Anka. Shortly after, second operation in Ngongogu, Kaura Namuda, resulted in a fierce firefight that sent terrorists retreated in disarray. The soldiers successfully liberated 8 additional captives and recovered two vehicles during the engagement.
1: The governor of Borno State, Professor Babagana Zulum, has urged the federal and state governments to strictly enforce environmental laws to address deforestation and desertification across the country. Governor Zulum made the call while declaring open the 2026 annual top management retreat of the Federal Ministry of Environment and National Tree Planting Campaign in Maiduguri. As part of measures to strengthen environmental management, the governor announced scholarships for 540 local government workers, with 20 nominees from each of Borno State's 27 local government areas to study forestry-related courses at the Federal College of Forestry, Maiduguri. He said the state government would sponsor their education and absorb them into the state civil service after graduation. The governor observed that although the state had enacted laws prescribing stiff penalties for indiscriminate tree felling, enforcement has remained weak due to public resistance. The Minister of Environment, Malam Barabi Mlawan, said the retreat would focus on strengthening environmental regulation, improving institutional performance, enhancing collaboration with state governments, and promoting accountability in environmental governance.
2: The Imo State government has intensified efforts to commence full operations at the Sambaku International Cargo Airport, with officials confirming the ongoing runway expansion and cargo terminal project are nearing completion. The airport was among the projects inspected by a media team of Renewed Hope ambassadors in Imo State, comprising members of the presidential communication team and over 40 senior journalists who were in Imo State in the continuation of the national media tour of the Renewed Hope ambassadors. Other projects toured by the journalists and the presidential media aides were the 56-kilometer Okibu Owerri Road and the 36-kilometer Owerri Obowu Umuahia Road. The upgraded Federal Medical Center Owerri to the Federal University Teaching Hospital and the Albany College of Education upgraded to a university. At the Sam Bakwa International Cargo Airport, the journalists observed ongoing expansion of the runway and the reconstruction of the cargo section, where the airport manager, Dr. Anne Ndeshi Iyokwaba, told the journalists that the administration of Governor Hope Uzodinma was extending the runway by 500 meters to meet international aviation standards. According to the airport management, the completion of the runway extension remained one of the final recruitment requirements for the commencement of full cargo operations, development expected to strengthen Imo State's position as a regional hub for trade, exports and logistics. The Imo State's Commissioner of Information and Strategy, Mr. Dekrab Melumba, also noted that the cargo airport will significantly transform the state's economy by improving trade and reducing the cost of doing business. While inspecting other projects, Mr. Melumba disclosed the upgrade of the Albany College of Education to Albany Federal University of Education as a landmark achievement that had brought increased educational opportunities, employment and development to Imo State, a long-standing aspiration that previous administrations had pursued without success.
1: To education now, the Minister, Dr. Tunja Lausa, has called on journalists to use the Federal Ministry of Education digital data platform to hold state governments and local authorities accountable for education outcomes across the country. The Minister made a call in Abuja at the 2026 Annual Education Summit of the Education Correspondents Association of Nigeria, ECAN. Dr. Lausa said the newly inaugurated digitized Nigeria Education Management Information System will provide journalists with access to verified education data to strengthen evidence-based reporting and public accountability. According to him, the platform contains information on teacher-to-classroom ratios, pupil enrollment, school infrastructure, and other indicators down to the individual school level. In a goodwill message, the Executive Secretary, Universal Basic Education Commission, Hajia Aisha Garba, reaffirmed the Commission's commitment to ensuring that every Nigerian child has access to quality basic education regardless of background, location, or income level. The ECAN chairman, Chuks Okwuatu, said the maiden annual education summit was convened to provide a platform for an honest assessment of the Tinubu administration's education reforms, progress, and challenges. Also, Chairman Nigerian Union of Journalists, FCT Council, Grace Ike, described education as a critical pillar of national development and commended ECAN for organizing the summit.
0: Radio Nigeria, uplifting the people and uniting the nation.
3: The Honorable Minister of Budget and Economic Planning, Senator Abubakar Atiku, the Coordinating Minister of Health and Social Welfare, Professor Mohammed Alipati, and the Minister of Education, Dr. Nuf Tunji Alausa, invite members of the Federal Executive Council, the 46 governors, state commissioners of finance, budget and economic planning, health and education state program coordinators, and other stakeholders to the presidential launch of five flagship programs, namely Nigeria Community Action for Resilience and Economic Stimulus, NGCASAF, solutions for the internally displaced and host communities, solid and human capital opportunities for prosperity and equity, hope, governance, education, and family health care. These are key pillars of Mr. President's Renewed Hope agenda, designed to strengthen resilience, enhance service delivery, and reduce poverty across beneficiary communities and wards in Nigeria. The official launch will be performed by the President, His Excellency Bola Ahmed Tinubu, GCFR. Date, Thursday, 16th July 2026. Venue, Banquet Hall, Presidential Villa State House, Abuja. Time, 2 p.m. Dr. Deborah O.N.U., Permanent Secretary, announcer. In
4: support of the Nigeria First policy, the Bureau of Public Procurement, in collaboration with the Standards Organization of Nigeria, proudly presents the Digital Standards Platform, Nigeria's unified digital gateway for verified Nigerian industrial standards. Integrated with the Bureau e-marketplace, the platform promotes the procurement and standards compliant major Nigeria goods and services, strengthening quality, transparency, and national development. Be part of this landmark unveiling on Friday, 17th July 2026 at A-Class Park and Recreation Center, Kashim Ibrahim Way, Musa 2, Abuja, by 10 a.m. prompt. This invitation is extended to all heads of procurement in MDAs. The platform will be launched by the Honorable Minister of State for Industry, FMITI. Senator John Owen Eno announces Dr. Adebowale A. Adedokun, FCIPS, Director General and CEO, Bureau of Public Procurement, and Dr. Ifeanyi Chukwuemeka Okeke, FCA, Director General and CEO, Standards Organization of Nigeria. The National Broadcast Academy, Ikeja Lagos, announces another set of basic courses in broadcast presentation, broadcast production, broadcast journalism, broadcast engineering, digital marketing, digital studio management, information and communication technology from August 10th to September 18, 2026. Lectures hold Monday to Friday from 9 a.m. for 6 weeks. Prospective candidates must be degree or HND holder, school set holder with credits in 5 subjects, including English language, may be considered. Admission form can be obtained at the National Broadcast Academy, 1A Adekunle Fajiwe Ikeja, GRA Lagos. For further information, call 0805-307-8029 or 0803-394-1805. For hostel accommodation, please call 0802-364-6683 or go on the social media platform, facebook.com/A.

0: is a financing initiative of the federal government established in collaboration with development finance institutions and private sector investors to unlock large-scale investment across agricultural value chain. The fund targets commercial and medium to large-scale agribusinesses, smallholder farmers throughout grower and value chain financing arrangements. Vice President Kashim Shettima said Nigeria could not afford to take the promise of an agricultural boom for granted. Agriculture, the Vice President pointed out, was not only the foundation of civilization, but also the first guarantee of political stability.
1: The July 2022 declaration of a state of emergency shifted our national approach from the border to the ground, across production, market stabilization and food access. This is why mechanization has been the centerpiece of Israel.
0: Earlier, the Minister of Regional Development, Abubakar Momo, said due to its potential for job creation and improvement in lives and livelihoods, the current administration places agriculture at the heart of Nigeria's economic transformation.
2: It is therefore significant that this summit is not only about the social agriculture, it is about creating a credible investment ecosystem capable of attracting long-term capital into commercially viable agricultural enterprises.
0: The managing director of the MDDC, Dr. Samuel Obuku, said the summit was not the end of a conversation, but the beginning of a long-term partnership to unlock the agricultural potential of the Niger Delta.
3: This summit is expected to produce results because Mr. President is committed to ensuring that the economy of the Niger Delta is diversified and the economy of Nigeria is diversified. That is why one of the major cardinal points of the immediate agenda is agriculture and food security.
0: He urged the private sector, development partners, and other stakeholders to collaborate and work more closely with government at all levels to achieve objectives outlined for the transformation of all regions of the country. From the presidential villa, Hamza Al-Ghali, Radio Nigeria.
4: Stakeholders in the cashew value chain have validated the draft national cashew policy, paving the way for a coordinated strategy aimed at boosting local processing, creating jobs, increasing export earnings, and accelerating the country's economic diversification agenda. The validation, which took place at the stakeholders' workshop in Abuja, involved government officials, industry players, development partners, and investors who endorsed the policy as a blueprint for transforming Nigeria from a major exporter of raw cashew nuts into a globally competitive producer of value-added cashew products. The Minister of State for Industry, Federal Ministry of Trade and Investment, Senator John Eno, represented by the Permanent Secretary, Dr. Chris Isopoma, said the road map provides a unified framework to reposition the sector by promoting domestic processing and improving farmers' incomes.
5: The roadmap offers a unified strategy for repositioning Nigeria from a major exporter of raw cashew nuts to a competitive producer of high-value cashew products and derivatives. It also provides an inclusive and market-oriented framework to support farmers' incomes, strengthen local markets, and create jobs, particularly for women and youth.
4: The Minister of Agriculture and Food Security, Senator Abubakar Kyari, represented by the Director of Federal Department of Agriculture, Mr. Bukar Musa, described the policy as a critical instrument for enhancing the competitiveness of Nigeria's cashew industry and advancing the federal government's economic diversification program.
6: In Nigeria, cashew is increasing in its importance as an export-oriented cash crop, a source of non-oil export earnings estimated to represent over 10% of the GDP. The government, through the Federal Ministry of Agriculture and Food Security, listed it as a priority crop to be promoted under the impulse of such a strategy.
4: The Director General of the Presidential Enabling Business Environment Council, Princess Zahra Mustafa Aldo, said the success of the cashew roadmap will depend not only on production, but also on creating a more efficient and predictable business environment.
7: President Bola Tinubu says Nigeria's economy is on steady growth. The president affirmed this at the presidential villa Abuja while receiving a delegation from Deloitte Africa on the ongoing financial and fiscal reforms in the country. State House correspondent Zakir Babola reports that the team commended president's reforms and encouraged him to pursue a stronger partnership with that will promote investment.
8: President Bola met Tinubu received commendations from Deloitte Africa for the ongoing financial and fiscal reforms in the country and was encouraged to pursue a stronger partnership that supports investments, youth training and employment. President Tinubu told the delegation that

0: these reforms have steadily stabilized the economy over 3 years with growing optimism for positive development and growth indicators.
1: Deloitte has a very good training program, and I believe we will continue to reflect that. The government of the Federal Republic of Nigeria, we are following the example of Deloitte's greatness to change things from foundation, building the necessary to future for our people.
0: President Tinubu emphasized that reforms on revenue will continue to stimulate growth and effects of reforms, though difficult, but in a steady growth. He said for the economy, Nigeria is making serious foundational progress. President Tinubu said reforms have stimulated the economy, strengthened the fiscal and revenue sectors, repositioned the financial institution, and prepared the country to be more globally relevant and competitive. The president urged the large Africa to improve its impact on the Nigerian economy by training and recruiting the dynamic youth population. The Minister of Finance and Committee Minister of the Economy, Taiwo Oyedele, who spoke on the reforms and impact, urged the leadership of the accounting and business firm to focus on building capacity among the youth.
2: To contribute to public sector reforms and policies, as well as helping organizations to do the right thing, from compliance to tax matters, regulations, and governance.
0: The CEO of Deloitte Africa, Rwanda Redfin, said the global organization is primarily focused on digital and business transformation, with over 500,000 employees worldwide working across various roles and locations, including over 6,000 in Africa. She said the accounting firm's revenue was $74 billion in 2025.
3: I'm really proud to lead a Deloitte Africa firm that is across the continent. We are 6,500 people across the African continent, and in Nigeria alone, we have 58 partners. We have over 500,000 people working for Deloitte globally.
0: The chief executive officer of Deloitte West Africa, Yomi Olubienro, assured the president of the firm's support for the reforms. From the presidential villa, Zakios Babalola, Radio Nigeria.
4: Nigeria's permanent representative to the United Nations, Ambassador Jimo Ibrahim, says President Bola Tinubu will attend the 81st session of the United Nations General Assembly, scheduled to open on September 8th in New York. Senator Ibrahim disclosed this while with his State House correspondent after presenting the budget for Nigeria's participation in this year's UN General Assembly. That's UNGA. He said the president had agreed to attend the global meeting and would also take part in other side events, including discussions on energy, education, and hospital management.
5: The president, I can tell you, generously agreed to attend the UNGA meeting of the United Nations. It's significant because the president has a speech to give to the whole world about the reform success in Nigeria. Nigeria was effectively in UNGA. But there are side meetings, side global meetings for Mr. President to attend, which is during a generation of power issues that have to do with energy.
4: According to Jimo Ibrahim, President Tinubu's participation will provide another opportunity for Nigeria to project its reforming efforts before the international community.
5: The president also made his commitment to further policy

0: President Jim Ibrahim said President Tinubu would also speak on efforts to improve security architecture of the country. President Tinubu personally attended the 78th session of the UN General Assembly, while Vice President Kashim Shettima represented him at the 79th and 80th sessions.
1: The Nigerian Labour Congress, Trade Union Congress and civil society organizations in Plateau State have rejected the proposed pension allowance bill for former speakers and other members of the State House of Assembly. They made their position known while addressing each man in Jos. Correspondent Joshua Buzun reports.
2: The bill seeks to provide the Speaker and other members of the State House of Assembly who have served for 4 years to enjoy pension for life, the chairman of the Nigeria Labour Congress in Plateau State, Comrade Eugene Manji. The bill seeks to provide the Speaker and other members of the State House of Assembly who have served for 4 years to enjoy pension for life, the chairman of the Nigeria Labour Congress in Plateau State, Comrade Eugene Manji, said, instead of passing bills that would cushion the economic hardship and insecurity in the state, the House of Assembly, we are talking about their pensions, which passed first and second reading same day without a public hearing. Comrade Manji wondered why the members of the House should collect pension after 4 years, while civil servants generally spend a minimum of 10 years to qualify for certain exit benefits, or up to 35 years for active service to become fully pensionable, whichever threshold they reach first. He, however, singled out former Speaker of the House, Gabriel Dawad, who distanced himself from the bill.

0: to force any bill against the people of Plateau, we are ready and capable. We are picketing House of Assembly on the 31st of July until they leave that place 2027.
1: The convener, Coalition of Civil Societies on the Plateau Government, Stephen Aluko, described the bill as unacceptable, undemocratic, and dictatorial.
2: And this is why this bill is lacking in all interest and purpose in terms of inclusivity, transparency, or accountability.
1: The chairman, Trade Union Congress in the state, Comrade Kenneth Sharma, raised some concerns.
3: The state government is battling with the pension battle from 1986. This is the first time the government is making moves to pay pension. I want to take the government back. These same people have their parents on the payroll of those who are waiting to collect their pensions. Their parents have not collected their pensions, but out of personal grief and everything, they now want to be on pension. How old are all of them in that house?
1: He described the members as still strong and can contribute in other ways to the building of the society. They collectively accuse the State House of Assembly of being mischievous whenever their tenure is coming to an end. From Jos, Josiah Abudzi, Radio Nigeria.
4: As many Nigerians depend on charitable support in tackling key social and economic challenges today, we examine how initiatives by faith-based organizations can make a lasting impact. Our discussion centers on the unveiling of the Knights of St. Mulumba Endowment Fund, an initiative designed to strengthen humanitarian interventions and support vulnerable members of the society. To discuss these issues, we have in the studio...
5: The Supreme Knight Order of the Knights of St. Mulumba, Nigeria, Sir Steve Adehi. Good morning and welcome to Metro News. Let's begin this way. The Knights of St. Mulumba are unveiling an endowment fund to support charitable causes. In your view, which pressing national challenge should receive priority funding?
6: Well, thank you very much. First of all, I would like to give you a brief background of the Knights of St. Mulumba. This is an organization founded in 1959 by the Catholic Church, by a Catholic monk. What you do basically is a collection of people who believe in the same faith, who use their time, their talent, and their treasure to advance the cause of the gospel and also to impact on their communities. The church and humanity at large. In the past 73 years, we've been able to do quite a lot of interventions. These interventions have been in the areas of, in so many areas. We provide borehole to communities. We've done intervention in our custodial and correctional homes. In fact, just last week we signed, we had a visit to the National Human Rights Commission, where we talked about partnership in terms of what we can do in the correctional custodial centers. We built houses for so many widows, which people are not aware of. We've also done a lot of intervention in the IDP camps, in schools, in hospitals, and in giving scholarship to so many students. But all this has been very quiet all these years. And we've been depending on dues and levies from our members. But we now want to do bigger things. We want to advance it because as society is advancing, we also find that the economic situation is not really improving. And so a lot of people need some of these interventions which we are willing to give. And so because of that, we are trying to broaden how we can get more funds into our kitty to be able to do more of these things.
5: So there's no priority area in
6: I said, all the areas I've mentioned as far as we're concerned are priority areas.
5: All right.
6: They're all areas that need attention and we're going to tackle them equally.
5: Okay.
6: They're all
5: there's no
6: education, education, human development and all that. They're all key.
5: So how can faith-based organizations ensure that charitable funds and donations are managed transparently and earned, to earn this and sustain public trust?
6: Well, first and foremost, I think like what we have a structure. With this kind of structure, we are able to, with the structure we have, we are able to ensure that this thing, whatever fund we have, is actually used for the purpose of which it is, we have obtained them. And then we also equally have fund managers who are going to manage this. So it's an independent team. It's going to be made up not only of the Knights or the ESCO members alone. No, we have the Knights, we have fund managers and professionals who are going to help us in the management of this fund. And in that wise, we are able to ensure that this fund is used for the purpose for which we have received them. Our track record over in the years will also show you that with all the interventions we have done, we are an organization that actually believes in accountability and transparency. And so at all times, we will definitely ensure that the funds which we are getting today will be used for the purpose for which the funds have been received.
7: It appears the organization has been doing so much, for so many, but you've been quite, elusive, so to speak, quiet. Why is this so?
6: Well, our Lord Jesus told us in the Bible, whatever you do it quietly. It's not for human beings to reward you. Why we're even coming out now is the fact that we find that there's more need for these interventions, and that is why we are coming out, because it is now going beyond us. We're trying to seek partnership with people. Somehow we're getting some partnerships, like in the area of borehole. We have partners from the U.S. who are helping us with that. We have provided boreholes in a lot of communities. And so it's because of the teachings. We are not doing it to earn praises from people, but we are doing it to impact the life of people. Mm-hmm. And I think that is what we do. The joy that comes to us is seeing people respond to it, seeing people the way they react to it when they get all these interventions. That's the joy that's the satisfaction we get from what we do.
7: Thank you so much for honoring this invitation, sir. We have been discussing with Sir Steve Adeyi, CKSS, Supreme Knight Order of Knight of St. Malumba, Nigeria, on strengthening humanitarian interventions. Thank you once again for coming.
6: Thank you very much.
4: It's 29 minutes past 7. 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In the headlines this morning, Senate donates 15 million naira to families of the state security officers and teachers in a Wiri kidnap incident. Niger Delta Development Commission inaugurates $500 million agricultural investment fund. Still to come, Amnesty International calls for urgent action to end conflict in Sudan, and France approves no to assist terminally ill persons to die willingly. Plus, sports news, spotlight, cyberscope, news for headlines, and weather reports. Just a word.
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7: Amnesty International has called on the federal government, the African Union, the United Nations, and the international community to take urgent action to end the conflict in Sudan, warning that civilians, particularly children, continue to bear brunt of crimes against humanity in North Darfur. Speaking during the presentation of its report, City Under Siege, Children Under Fire, Rapid Support Forces, Crime Against Humanity in North Darfur, the chairman, Board of Trustees, Amnesty International, Awa Rotunjani, maintained that the report documents evidence of deliberate attacks on civilian and unlawful killings in the country. Rafsanjani said the findings demand urgent international action and urged Nigeria to build on its long-standing role in regional peacekeeping by working with relevant partners to secure an immediate ceasefire and protect civilians.
11: There's no way Nigeria will have connection with 7 million people in Sudan, and we should not be affected directly and indirectly on this situation. So the issue of Sudan is something that we as a sister in Africa must do everything possible to support lasting, enduring peace process in that place. In Amnesty International, we believe that whatever happens to anybody, it affects us.
5: The country director of Amnesty International Nigeria, Issa Sanusi, describes the conflict in Sudan as one of the worst humanitarian crises on the continent, adding that the widespread killings, rape, abductions, and the destruction of communities amount to crimes against humanity.
12: Timely intervention helped to save lives, because when the fire finished with our neighboring house, it will come to us. We know that there is only one country between us and Niger. And the reason why we are talking is because we want a situation whereby Nigeria can play a key role, not only in salvaging Sudan, but in salvaging the whole of Africa.
5: Our former Nigerian ambassador to Sudan, Suleiman Dahiru, commended Amnesty International for consistently drawing global attention to human rights abuses, describing the organization as a credible voice for victims of persecution. The regional director, Amnesty International, Tigray Shalta, said Nigeria, as a member of the African Union Peace and Security Council, should use its influence to champion the protection of civilians in Sudan, including mobilizing support for the deployment of EU protection force to secure a sustainable ceasefire.
4: The Speaker of the House of Representatives, Dr. Abbas Tajuddin, says the proposed state police reforms will address the concerns of Nigerians over insecurity if they are properly implemented after receiving presidential assent. The Speaker also commended President Bola Tinubu for his courageous stand to address the nation's security challenges with various reforms in Nigeria's security sector. Dr. Tajuddin made this submission in Abuja during Stakeholders Security Summit as part of activities to mark 2026 National Assembly Open Week. Tenu Saliu completes his report.
13: The Stakeholders Security Summit formed part of the National Assembly Open Week, an annual event aimed at promoting public engagement with the legislature and encouraging dialogue on governance, accountability, and national development. The Speaker, House of Representatives, Dr. Abbas Tajuddin, said the proposed state police reforms marked a significant milestone in addressing the nation's security challenges. Highlighting key provisions of the proposed reforms, Dr. Tajuddin explained that each state's House of Assembly will be required to enact legislation establishing its own police service in line with the nationally prescribed minimum standards before it can begin operations.
14: The state police cannot begin to operate until the state House of Assembly creates it by law and until it meets the national minimum standards that the National Assembly will set in due course. Until that time, the federal police continues to serve that state.
13: Governor Ubasani of Kaduna State, who emphasized that countries that practice true federalism operate state police, noted that modern policy does not rely on physical patrol alone, but forensic and technological surveillance.
15: Technology has become the defining feature of 21st century policing. Modern policing can no longer rely mostly on physical patrol.
13: A former chief of defense staff, retired General Lucky Irabu, said the nature of insecurity had changed with terrorists, kidnappers, and transnational criminal networks increasingly exploiting technology, porous borders, and weak institutions.
16: Today's security threats no longer fit neatly into institutional or geographical boundaries. Banditry, terrorism, kidnapping, cybercrime, transnational criminal networks, and attacks on schools exploit governance gaps.
13: The Itsunupe and chairman, Niger State Council of Traditional Rulers, Alhaji Yaya Abakar, while endorsing the proposed establishment of state police, described it as a critical step towards strengthening community security in Nigeria. From the National Assembly, Temi Musaliu, Radio Nigeria.
5: The Minister of Interior, Dr. Olubunmi Tunjiojo, has called on African countries to strengthen legal frameworks governing boastful institutions and juvenile justice. Dr. Tunjiojo, who made the call in Abuja at the opening of the UNODC Africa Regional Conference on Prisoner Classification and the Use of Technology in Prison Settings in Africa, stressed that young offenders should never be housed alongside hardened criminals. Dr. Tunjiojo maintained that Nigeria had significantly expanded educational and vocational opportunities for inmates, with thousands currently enrolled in formal education, postgraduate programs, vocational training, and skills development initiatives. The Controller General of the Nigeria Correctional Service, Sylvester Wantuchi, said the effective prisoner classification supported by modern technology was essential for improved prison security protection of vulnerable inmates, enhanced rehabilitation programs, and promotion of informed decision-making. President of the Africa Correctional Services Association, Mr. Mangothi Tabogale, urged correctional services to embrace modern technologies such as digital record management, biometric identification, and data analytics to improve prisoner classification, security, and rehabilitation, while stressing that technology should support, not replace, human interaction. In an address to the United Nations Office on Drugs and Crime, country representative for Nigeria, Ousmane Touré, said the conference reflected shared commitment to strengthening correctional systems and advancing professional prison management in Africa.
4: Early preparation, developing a single national pilgrimage digital platform, enforcement of service standard, and strengthening financial transparency in Hajj operations are some of the far-reaching reforms introduced by the National Hajj Commission of Nigeria, NACON, as it repositions to meet global standard with pilgrim-focused experience. The chairman of the commission, Ambassador Ismail Yusuf, and other stakeholders in Hajj affairs during a summit on 2026 Hajj review and NACON reform agenda in Abuja maintained that Nigeria, as one of the leading nations with the largest number of pilgrims, should lead in global best practices. Abubakar Bestu has reports.
17: Nigeria's Hajj administration had been characterized by repeated allegations of mismanagement and operational lapses that had jeopardized the exercise and tarnished the image of the country in the past. However, the stakeholders were full of confidence that the story was changing, going by the huge success recorded in the 2026 Hajj operation and measures put in place for future exercises. At the summit, the Vice President, Senator Kashim Shettima, represented by the Special Advisor to the President, Office of the Vice President, Omar Mandibo, warned against dropping the standard already set and reminded the Hajj managers that they will be accountable for their action.
18: The commissioners and everybody associated with Hajj, remember, your one leg is in Al-Jannah, the other leg is in the wrong place, unless you do the right thing. The word for perfect Hajj is what? Al-Jannah.
17: The Sultan of Sokoto, Sir Arthur Abubakar, represented by the Emir of Dusi, Alhaji Muhammad Sanusi, recounted his experience at the time while in the Hajj ride and commended NACON for stepping in while also calling for thorough vetting of service providers in future exercises.
18: We cannot detach NACON from that because we choose the vendors. I think it is good to look into that and improve in vetting the vendors who are there in Saudi Arabia doing the third party activities for you.
17: The chairman, Forum of State Chief Executives of Muslim Pilgrims Board, Malam Idris Al-Makura, said the challenges encountered in this year's Hajj must be critically evaluated.
19: We must candidly identify the challenges, draw lessons from them, and develop practical, innovative, and sustainable solutions.
17: The keynote speaker and Secretary General, Nigerian Supreme Council for Islamic Affairs, Professor Ishaq Oloyede, while acknowledging the improvement in the Hajj operation, called for professionalism to save the country from the embarrassment of the past.
18: Immediately after Hajj, we began all sorts of things that you almost feel very uncomfortable as a Muslim. But you have made us far this year. We are very, very good.
17: The chairman of the National Hajj Commission of Nigeria, NACON, organizers of the summit, Ambassador Ismail Yusuf, explained that in spite of the consensus on the success of the Hajj, it was not lost on the commission that there was room for improvement. If Nigeria must remain relevant in today's globally innovative Hajj exercise,
19: We must align with this new architecture to be able to negotiate from position of strength to secure better quota, earlier contracting windows, premium services for our public, and priority scheduling.
7: In their grateful messages, the National Assembly, ministers, media executives, including the Director General of FRCN, Dr. Mohamed Lama, represented by his special advisor, Mr. Suleiman Musa, urged NAACON to lay more emphasis on its regulatory role and commended the Commission for identifying with the media as a major stakeholder in HAT operations. In Abuja, Abubakar Bestu, Radio Nigeria.
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5: On the foreign scene, France's National Assembly has voted to create a right to assisted dying under strict conditions after years of debate and changes to the proposal. Members of Parliament voted by 291 to 241 to back the bill, which had been rejected 3 times by the Upper House of Parliament. Prime Minister Sebastian Lecornu is set to refer parts of the bill to France's Constitutional Council for examination before it can become law. The law will allow assisted dying for French adults with a serious and incurable life-threatening illness in an advanced or terminal stage. The illness will need to leave them in constant physical or psychological suffering that is unbearable or resistant to treatment.
4: In sports, Messi's Argentina stunned England, storm into World Cup final. Amaigni tells us with details of this and more.
20: Good morning. Argentina sealed a dramatic semi-final fight against England at Mercedes-Benz Stadium with 2 goals in the final 5 minutes to clinch a 2-1 win and book a World Cup final clash with Spain on Sunday. The reigning world champions, who won their 3rd title in Qatar 4 years ago, looked set to be eliminated, with England leading well into the dying stages following a second-half goal from Anthony Gordon. England's failure to hold on to their lead means the 1966 world champions wait for second World Cup final appearance goes on. With their grip on the World Cup loosening, Argentina dominated as they poured forward in search of an equalizer. England goalkeeper Pickford could do nothing on 86 minutes when Enzo Fernandez leveled the scores with a stunning shot from 20 yards. Then a Messi's cross to the far right post was met by substitute Arturo Martinez, who headed the winning goal into the net from close range.
21: To the 2026 final. Messi inspired the comeback. England scored first as they did in 2018.
20: In the Nigerian Women Football League NWFL 2026 Championship Promotion Playoffs, the identity of the 4 teams for the final rounds of the promotion playoffs to the Premiership have been known following the conclusion of matches in the group stages. Dreamstar Ladies of Lagos, Pelican Stars of Calabar Rangers, Women Football Club of Enugu, and Imo Strikers will slug it out for the 2 available slots to the NWFL Premiership today at the UGN Esuenes Stadium in Calabar, Cross River State. The first game starts at 2 o'clock with Group C winners and debutants Rangers Women Football Club in an expected fierce battle with Imo Strikers, who topped Group D with 9 points. The second game, which starts immediately at 4 p.m., will see Group A winners Dream Stars Ladies and Pelican Stars square off. Winners of both matches will gain promotion to the elite Nigeria Women Football League. Nigeria's men's volleyball team continued its impressive campaign at the 2026 African Nations Cup Zone 3 qualifiers with a commanding 3-0 win over host Cote d'Ivoire yesterday, securing their 2nd consecutive win of the tournament. The team produced a disciplined and dominant force performance to silence the home crowd, claiming the match in straight sets 25-16, 25-20 and 25-19. The victory keeps Nigeria's unbeaten run intact and further strengthens the team's quest for qualification. Head coach Taiwo Oladipupo commended his players for the victory against host nation. Television, describing the result as a significant achievement. He attributed the team's impressive start to faith and unity.
0: It's not an easy job to be the host. You show them, say, yes, no, we can be there. I will be there. We thank God in everything. It's not by maybe it's God. It's God's power. It's not by maybe by our strength or any other. But in everything, when the God is involved, don't need to be afraid. That is why we keep on winning. And we continue to keep on winning. It's what's up for our next match.
20: Nigeria will now shift attention to today's crucial encounter against the Benin Republic, with another victory expected to boost their qualification hopes. With two wins from two matches and dropping only one set so far in the competition, Nigeria has emerged as one of the standout teams in the Zone 3 qualifiers, sending a strong message to the rest of the field. And finally, Team Nigeria's preparation for the 2026 Commonwealth Games have suffered a setback following the withdrawal of long jump star Ese Brunei due to injury. Brunei has been declared unfit to compete, ending her hopes of defending the women's long jump title she won at the previous Commonwealth Games. The Nigerian athletic star claimed gold at the last edition with a games record leap of 7.00 meters, making her one of the country's brightest medal prospects for Glasgow 2026. Ruth Usoro has been called up to take her place in the squad. She will partner Christina Ochonogo in the women's long jump event as Nigeria seeks to maintain its strong tradition in the discipline. Ese Brunei's withdrawal is a major blow to Team Nigeria, considering her experience and impressive international record. However, the inclusion of Usoro alongside the promising Ochonogo gives Nigeria a competitive duo capable of challenging for honors at the Commonwealth Games. That's sports this morning. I am Arma Agnes.
2: The spotlight is on Renaissance, Strong Start, Stronger Future. It is written by Igoroni, Vice President, Relations and Sustainable Development, Renaissance Africa Energy Company Limited.
22: The approval by the federal government in March 2025 for Renaissance Africa Energy Holdings Limited to acquire Shell's shares in the Shell Petroleum Development Company of Nigeria Limited marked a defining moment in Nigeria's oil and gas industry. It reflected President Bola Ahmed Tinubu's determination to strengthen indigenous participation in a sector long dominated by international operators. The decision came at a time when the global energy landscape industry. It reflected President Bola Ahmed Tinubu's determination to strengthen indigenous participation in a sector long dominated by national operators. The decision came at a time when the global energy landscape. It reflected President Bola Ahmed Tinubu's determination to strengthen indigenous participation in a sector long dominated by international operators. The decision came at a time global energy landscape was rapidly changing with increasing investment in renewable energy. Yet, Nigeria, led vast oil and gas reserves, recognized the need to maximize these resources for national development through capable indigenous operators. According to the Managing Director and Chief Executive Officer of Renaissance Africa Energy Company Limited, Mr. Tony Atta, Nigerians must take responsibility for using the nation's natural resources to industrialize the country rather than others to do so. That vision has guided Renaissance since assuming operatorship. Instead of fragmented onshore assets among smaller operators, the federal government introduced them to a consortium with proven technical expertise and extensive operational experience in the Niger Delta. The consortium comprises ND Western Limited, Aradel Holdings PLC, First Exploration and Petroleum Development Company Limited, Smith Group, and the International Energy Company, PETRONEE. Immediately after receiving regulatory approvals, Renaissance assumed leadership of the NNPC Renaissance Total Energies Joint Venture, Nigeria's largest oil and gas exploration production venture. The company inherited extensive onshore and shallow water assets, as well as the Bonny and Fukados export terminals and the Sea Eagle floating production storage and offload vessel. From the outset, Renaissance focused on operations, strengthening safety culture, rebuilding stakeholder confidence, and improving production. It engages communities, government agencies, employees, vendors, media through sustained dialogue while promoting its vision of becoming Africa's leading energy company, advancing energy security and industrialization. The results came quickly. Within its first 100 days of operations, Renaissance increased oil production by about 40%. Even significant, the joint venture resumed meeting its contractual gas supply obligations to the Nigeria Liquefied Natural Gas Company for the first time in 5 years. These achievements had national recognition. The Nigerian National Petroleum Company Limited described Renaissance's performance as remarkable and rare with Nigeria's oil and gas industry. Industry bodies also acknowledged the company's impressive performance. Renaissance won the Nigerian Content International Upstream Operator of the Year Award at the Nigeria Oil and Gas Opportunity Fair, organized by the Nigerian Content Development and Monitoring Board. Its managing director, Tony Atta, was honored as the local content icon of the year. The company also excelled at the Society of Petroleum Engineers Nigeria Annual International Conference and Exhibition, winning several corporate and technical awards, while members of SHIP received prestigious honors from the Nigerian Mining and Geosciences Society. In April 2026, Rins further strengthened its reputation by receiving Vanguard News Company of the Year Award for 2025. Operation, the company has continued to expand Nigeria's energy potential. Its hydrocarbon discovery in UML-74, announced in June 2026, reinforced confidence in indigenous capacity to grow reserves and increase national revenue. Beyond production figures, Renaissance recognizes that transforms lives. Reliable energy powers hospitals, supports businesses, creates jobs, and offers hope to young Nigerian professionals. The company has therefore invested in education, healthcare, scholarships, and local employment by partnering with 32 host community development trusts promotes sustainable development across the Niger Delta. Guided by its core values of collaboration, respect, integrity, safety, and performance, Renaissance continues to deepen community partnerships and environmental responsibility. As it enters its second year, its priorities remain responsible ones, stronger environmental stewardship, deeper community, and transparent stakeholder engagement. Renaissance's first year demonstrates what is possible when government, indigenous expertise, and community partnership work together. It is a clear affirmation that Nigerian companies can manage world-class energy assets effectively. With a strong foundation already laid, Renaissance appears to build a stronger future for Nigeria's energy sector and for Africa.
2: That spotlight Nathan, Strong Start, Stronger Future, was written by Igwili and read by Fubara Epo.
4: Time now for Cyberscope, bringing top trend shaping Nigeria's social media space from Attorney General of the Federation, Bakar Mani, is trending after the Federal High Court in Abuja ordered the final forfeiture of 48 properties worth over 212 billion linked to him. While Malami is trending after the Federal High Court in Abuja ordered the final forfeiture of 48 properties worth over 212 billion naira linked to him. One ex-user wrote, "Why is he still working freely? He should be incarcerated somewhere and left." That's his own opinion. Another commented, Adewale Muhammad says, "All these and even more can never be news to me in a country where our ever-cautious treasury keeps booming while looters across every tier and arm of government multiply by devising, devising new techniques daily."
2: Billion with the capital B.
4: Yeah.
2: On a sad note, Odobu Asaba is also trending following allegations of rape involving a 20-year-old nursing student, Favor, who reportedly later died by suicide. Oh, dear. The Asaba-based content creator was seen on a viral video recorded at a police station pleading with the victim's family for a settlement while in police custody. The case has generated widespread outrage after another video surfaced in which the deceased recounted her allegation that she was lured to a hotel and sexually assaulted after seeking guidance on earning income through social media. One ex-user commented, "Why would this man do this to this innocent girl?" Oh dear, oh dear.
4: So many things involved in that. The investigation should just be
1: in full gear, on top gear, anyhow they want to do it.
3: They want settlement.
1: Let's just find out really what transpired. So let's go to football. Argentina is dominating Nigeria's social media space after producing a dramatic comeback to defeat England 2-1. Many people are not happy, but anyway, and they have qualified for the final of the 2026 FIFA World Cup. The results have generated reactions among football fans, with many praising Argentina's resilience as they set up a mouth-watering final against Spain. And I think this is a good place for us end Cyberscope this morning. Keep the conversation going. Connect with us at Radio Nigeria using the hashtag Cyberscope. This was compiled by Hadiza Abdulrahman.
6: Next is newspaper headlines, and we begin with the Nation newspaper, which has these. FARC shares 2.55 trillion naira June revenue as collections rise by 10.9%. June inflation dips to 15.91%. Court orders final forfeiture of 48 assets linked to Malami.
1: All right, let's see what the Punch has. Fake agency scandal, Atiku presidency clash as Senate rejects fresh probe. And we also have this headline from the Punch. Akwaemon wife accuses husband of terrorizing family with a legal firearm. And that's it for weather reports. Go check out details for yourself. Let's see what the weather will be like. Patches of clouds are anticipated over the northern region, with prospects of morning thunderstorms accompanied by light rains this morning. In the north central region, thunderstorms accompanied by light rains are also expected over parts of Nasarawa, Niger, and the Federal Capital Territory this morning. In the southern region, cloudy is expected over the region, with prospects of thunderstorm this morning too. So everywhere, rain.
6: To end the news, here is a recap of the major stories. The Senate has donated the sum of 50 million naira to three security officers and the two teachers who lost their lives in the school kidnapping incident in Orire local government area of Oyo State. The Niger Delta Development Commission, NDDC, has inaugurated a $500 million agricultural investment fund. The Nigerian Labour Congress, Trade Union Congress, and civil society organizations in Plateau State have rejected the proposed pension allowance bill for former speakers and other members of the State House of Assembly. France's National Assembly has voted to create a right to assisted dying under strict conditions after years of debate and changes to the proposals.
1: That's the news, edited by Booker Bestu and the production team. My colleague has been
6: Jeremiah Jime. Thanks for listening.
1: And I am Harriet Adams. 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

0: on every woman. We explore one of the most sensitive and widely debated issues affecting women and girls. Abortion. We hear the views of Nigerians.
1: It's a tool of the mind. Generally, abortion is not something you do that.
2: Fear of having a child you are not prepared for.
3: Women and girls do abortion because you don't want the pregnancy.
0: And the moving story of a young woman whose life was changed by an unsafe abortion.
4: After the procedure, I started feeling very sick. The pain wasn't normal. I was bleeding and getting weaker. At one point, when I thought I was going to die.
0: Plus, a gynecologist helps us separate myth from medical facts and explains why access to accurate information can save lives. 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

All right, it's 8:03. We apologize for starting late. 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

0: election promises to be interesting. Before I let the cat out of the bag, let's bring you political tidbits with Peter Iwe. The Independent National Electoral Commission, INEC, says it recognized only candidates submitted by the Senator David Mack-led leadership of the African Democratic Congress, ADC, for the 2027 general election. INEC National Commissioner Mohamed Haruna said the commission granted the Mack-led leadership access to a nomination portal in line with the Supreme Court judgment affirming its leadership. Meanwhile, the David Mack-led ADC has called for the investigation and prosecution of factional leader Nafiu Gumbi after dismissed claims that he uploaded the party's candidates. The Kano Civil Society Alliance for Peace Politics has called for the immediate suspension of the political rallies in the states to prevent violence ahead of the next year's general election. In a statement, the coalition's convener, Ambassador Abdullahi Muhammad, expressed concern over rising cases of political violence, thuggery, and activities of Yandaba, alleging that some politicians sponsor violent groups during election campaign. The All Progressive Congress, APC, has suffered fresh defections in Bauchi State as its deputy chairman, Ibrahim Misau, alongside local government and one executive in Misau local government area, defected to the People's Redemption Party, PRP. The former House of Representatives member blamed his exit on the alleged imposition of candidate and lack of internal democracy within the APC. Meanwhile, the African Democratic Congress, ADC, and its candidate in the June 2018 governorship election, Ambassador Dare Bajide, has ruled out challenging Governor Biodun Oyebanji's victory at the Electoral Tribunal. The party's public secretary, Gboyega Adesoga, said pursuing litigation would not be in the best interest of the party, its supporters, or the people of Ekiti State. Similarly, APC Edo South senatorial aspirant Pastor Osage Izenyamu has accepted defeat in the party's senatorial primary. His decision follows a dispute over the party's ticket after separate primaries produced both Izenyamu and Omorige Iyamu as claimed to the nomination. And that's it on political tidbit. I am Peter Iwe. Over now to the anchor for the continuation of the program.
1: Many thanks, Peter. So this morning I said that those in my house should prepare English breakfast for me. After the program, I'd like to do English breakfast, and you wouldn't believe it. A loaf of bread is 1,500 naira, two eggs, 500, 2,000. We're not talking of tomatoes, onions, we're not talking of gas. A tin of 3 crowns make, I normally like, is 750. In fact, the total is about 3,800 to 4,000 for just me alone. And there are people who go more than that. Now, if you're complaining and you want to change, or you want the status quo to remain, and you believe in what the government is doing, there's only one way you can do that. And that is to register as a voter and get your PVC. Assessing the continuous voter registration CVR exercise is what we're looking at today. The continuous voter registration exercise remains one of the most important pillars of Nigeria's electoral process. Every eligible Nigerian who is 18 years and above must register with the Independent National Electoral Commission, INEC, and obtain a permanent voter card, PVC, before participating in elections. As preparations for the 2027 general election gather momentum, the CVR exercise has provided opportunities for new voters, citizens who attain voting age, those seeking transfer of registration, replacement of lost or damaged PVCs, and correction of personal information. INEC conducted the exercise in phases, beginning with online pre-registration before physical biometric capture at designated centers nationwide. The Commission has also announced a two-week extension to enable more eligible Nigerians to register. How successful has the exercise been? Have eligible Nigerians taken advantage of the opportunity? What challenges have prospective voters encountered? Has INEC done enough to ensure an inclusive, accessible and credible registration process? These are some of the issues we shall examine on today's program. Our guest is Deputy Director Publicity, Independent National Electoral Commission, INEC, Mr. Wilfred Ifuga. You're welcome.
2: Good morning. Thanks for having me.
1: We're supposed to have had Mr. Austin Aibe. Well, it doesn't seem that he's coming. Your rival. It doesn't appear he's coming. Actually, he lost somebody. I think he lost his dad. Yes, and our heart goes out to him. Yes, I think so. Yes, I'm not too sure, but I know he lost somebody, and our heart goes out to him, and we wish him well, and our condolences go to him. I know he lost somebody very close, yes, to him. Okay, so Let me start with you with this question. You are part of INEC, so how would you assess the overall turnout of eligible Nigerians during this exercise?
2: Yes, the turnout is quite impressive, because if not, there might not be need for the extension of the exercise, which was actually, we actually did in phases. And this is the last phase, because we actually started it last year, and to be precise, in August. August last year, 18th, and then with the online pre-registration, and thereafter the fiscal capture started on the 25th, and that exercise saw us till around December for the first phase. Again, we kicked off in January, and then up to April we stopped then, and the third phase we started May 11th to be precise. We are actually supposed to have suspended it July 10th. Well, because of the agitation and the number of persons who are yet to get registered, especially those who actually did the online registration and we are booked to go to our various designated center for the biometric capture, we are finding it quite difficult because of the crowd and the bottlenecks in the designated center. So the exercise was extended by 2 weeks. This time around, weekends are inclusive. Even if there are public holidays within this period, we are going to attend to them. But that beautiful thing that happened with this extension too was the online portal was now upgraded to ensure that there's self-service for you to start your registration online and complete it online. So there's no point even going to any designated center now to do your biometric.
1: Yes, I think I heard Mr. Mohammed Haruna saying that you can do everything online now.
2: Everything online now. So I think that's the beauty of it. So if, for example, now you are not even within the country, so and maybe you are outside Nigeria, you can, as far as you have access to the internet, you can do it. Hopefully, you come, you'll be in the country when the collection of PVC will start, so that you're able to pick up your own and be able to participate in the election if you choose to. So far.
1: Okay, I know you, there's something you didn't mention, but I'm going to say it because I want you to expand on it. You decided to open a mega center in Abuja at the old parade ground. Am I right?
2: Okay.
1: You have a mega center. They call it a mega center.
2: Yes.
1: Because I saw it, and people go there.
2: Yeah.
1: And you said one of the reasons is to reduce crowd attendance to crowds and all that at old parade ground.
2: Okay.
1: Yes. And I want to find out how far people are responding to the center and how easy is it for people who go to that mega center. And have you even done enough publicity, apart from the fact that you spoke about it when you like opened it?
2: Yes.
1: With Mr. Mohammed Haruna and your other commissioners, I've not heard any other advertisement. I think you should talk more. So tell us more about the mega center.
2: All right. Okay, for the mega center, it's a unique approach to create the publicity.

0: want to do a replacement of your card. Probably the one you have is defaced or you have actually lost it. And more so, you want to update the information you have on your card. So these are some of the services that can be read at that point. So these are some of the attributes from that approach that was just quite strategic, because as we thank the mega, you know, everybody, even if you were not interested, but you see something going on there, you now find out what is happening. And also, the best of services will actually be rendered. But then, like I say, for everyone that is opportune to have a smartphone and wants any of the services, because of the new upgrade we have now, they just do that.
1: Okay, so take us through the processes that I should go through on the smartphone.
0: It's all right. Yes. For a first time, very fast. Let me just talk to those who just turned 18.
1: Yeah.
0: If you just
1: I don't know whether should we go through the criteria again.
0: Let's look at the criteria.
1: Because you know one thing with programming is that people might be tuning in just for the first time.
0: Yes.
1: So let's go through the criteria, and then we now go through the processes, the online processes.
0: Okay. Yeah. So let's look at, for example, who is eligible to register?
1: Exactly.
0: So first of all, you must be a Nigerian.
1: Mm-hmm.
0: Then you must be of age. So the legal age for you to be registered as a voter is 18 years. Mm-hmm. So it shouldn't be less than that.
1: Mm-hmm.
0: So if you are going to turn 18 tomorrow, don't go today to register. Wait for tomorrow to be registered. Are you getting it? So I'm also, for those going physically, they are expected to present certain documents to prove that, especially as it regards age, your birth certificate, your passport, or your NIN. These are the documents you need to present. But however, for those going to use the online portal, remember, they are not going to come face-to-face with any of our registration officers.
1: Mm-hmm.
0: So, but then the prerequisite is that you must have your name.
1: Okay, to do the online
0: one. Exactly, national identity. Remember, the name is a very, in registering for your name, that process is quite diligent.
1: Mm.
0: Are you getting it? It captures your biometrics. You are a Nigerian, and every detail concerning you is actually properly captured. So that is one. So you must have it. So if you are exploring the online portal using the link is not different.
1: So without the NIN, I can't go.
0: Without the NIN, you can't complete your process online.
1: Okay.
0: Because that on its own does a biometric check on you, a kind of verification. Because when you go through the NIN portal, when you click on our link, which is cvru.inecnigeria.org, you want to register. So when you click on it, it will take you to the verification of NIN. Then when you access that portal, an OTP, which is a one-time password, is sent to the phone number registered to that name.
1: Okay.
0: So if you are the original owner of that name, definitely, and you are the owner of that phone number, that is to ensure that nobody sees another one's identity.
1: Mm-hmm.
0: So I would advise for those persons who don't really take serious
1: their names.
0: Yeah, not just even phone numbers that are attached to them. You know, people change numbers at will and things like that. So this time around, that number you know that is attached to your name, please go and get it in case you are using this now. So because the password will be sent to that number, it is that password that you now use, you know, to continue the process. And thereafter, the portal will now open where you now, when you enter your details, you now take your photograph as required as well. And thereafter, the system also now present another opening for you where you cannot capture your fingerprints. Okay, so when the fingerprint is captured, the system processes and sends you an acknowledgement which you will now print out as a slip pending when your voter card is not.
1: So that's like going back to having the temporary voter's card now.
0: I said a slip for that because a card will definitely be printed.
1: Okay.
0: Yes, but that is an acknowledgement slip so that when the cards are available, you will take it to the collection center and present it to make it easy for collection.
1: So you can print the slip immediately.
0: Exactly.
1: Okay.
0: The slip is generated to be there. For those who have their phone, they can just do a screenshot
1: and
0: from their phone, yes, and keep it.
1: Okay. Take the website again,
0: cvru.inecnigeria.org.
1: Okay.
0: Or for those who can go through our website, inecnigeria.org. If you go through our Instagram page, INEC Nigeria, even our Facebook page, INEC Nigeria, even our X handle, INEC Nigeria, any of these handles will direct you to that particular link.
1: Okay, so in other words, has it taken care of, you know, we used to have questions like, if I registered before in a social place, those who perhaps lost their cards, we're going to come to that anyway. Has it taken care of that? If I lost my card, my PVC, what do I do?
0: All right, yes. If you lost your card or you want
1: or it's damaged,
0: whatever, or you want to

0: eating it, or you want to immediately transfer?
1: That, that's what I was looking for.
0: Yes. That process has to be initiated at least on a minimum of at least 90 days before the election.
1: Okay.
0: So right now, this is the CVRO window. This is when best you can do it. From now till when it's going to end on the 26th. This is anything after 26th. You can't even apply for replacement, any other.
1: So my question is, the transfer application, replacement application, or damaged application, can I still do them online?
0: Yes, you can do them online. In short, before now, before the system was upgraded to now allow you complete your registration online, these other services you mentioned were, can be done online. But you know, some person just believe they must see an INEC official to handle before they believe it's real, or they believe it can be processed. So somehow, there's no point, you know, trying to any of the INEC centers to do some of these services.
1: Okay, so in 2023, we had about 93.4 million registered voters. I'm trying to remember the number of those that collected their PVCs.
0: Okay.
1: But I know that number of registered voters was 93.4 million. Am I right?
0: You're right.
1: About that.
0: Yes.
1: So with the processes you're seeing now, do you think, let's say by hindsight, do you think that we're going to surpass that number?
0: All right.
1: There are people enthusiastic enough for you to believe, as an official of INEC, that we might surpass that 93.4 million.
0: All right, let's just look at, we can't just, let's look at statistics now. As at 10th of July, this month, when we are supposed to have ended the third phase, for the third phase alone, those who did the online registration were 823,324.
1: Yes.
0: Then due to the physical, 1,612,951. Okay. So that gives us 2,436,275.
2: If all these are processed and find that they are okay to be, you know, cleared for the registration, that's 2 million plus. This is outside the second phase and the first phase of the process. And definitely we are still going to, this is what just, are you getting in this period that we are having? So definitely we are going to be looking at, if we are to add this to the 93, we might be looking at over 100 million.
1: Okay.
2: But then, like I say, it's not like maybe you know, some weeks or months back, the commission had a plan to do a revalidation in order to, because we still find out that no one has come to say, my person is deceased, this one is no longer here, this one. So all these names are still in the register. Are you getting it? Yes, even with some of the, you know, even when we started this process, because since 2011, we have been updating the register continuously, updating. We are just adding, we are not actually removing. Apart from the time where we did the when we scrutinize the register using the applying the business rule, we had some persons then who were not properly registered, names were delisted, and so that and apart from that, we've not actually done anything to, you know, even when we call for claims and objection, because it's a process, it's a legal process too. It means after every registration, we do all call claims and objection. You seem to hardly come to now object to any name we have in the register, and this is actually when you also have a kind of bloated register of voters, and we wanted to clean this up so that by the time we have this done properly, when you now talk about voter party, we should be able to just oppose it with a credible register and say, yes, if there is at all, because on election.
1: Yeah, but another thing is, do you do enough sensitization for people to come for that?
2: Of course, you
1: because
2: see,
1: I'm sitting here as a regular person.
2: Yes.
1: I've hardly had any jingle calling for people who should come and identify dead persons, people who perhaps are no longer, let's say, worthy, or who are no longer interested, and all that. I haven't heard anything like that.
0: Okay, I will tell you this. You know, like before major activities like this happen, the commission will update the public. We'll call for it. First of all, it's the media. We'll call them. You see, they fly with this thing. Are you getting it? But some places don't take it serious. And another thing too, you see, I remember one time when we had an engagement, because it is not just because we come to maybe a national studio to explain it. Most times it's a grassroots thing, because those are where people actually live. So we engage them at the grassroots. When you tell some of them, someone say, they don't want to come and say that this person, that to reduce the voting strength of them. So they have other things attached to the nobody wants to show that will reduce the voting strength of their people. So most times you just find that some of these things actually, you know, hinder the progress for us to have those names delisted if we choose to, because on our own we can't just do it, and there has to be evidence backed by certain documents. For example, if you say this person is diseased, there has to be
2: the death certificate that is proof that this thing actually happened.
1: Okay, so with what you've seen so far, let's look at demography. Youths, women, those who are personal, people with disabilities, what's the ratio? How is it flowing?
2: Well, ordinarily, as far as Nigeria is concerned, it's still the youth. We're talking of over 60%.
1: Oh, really?
2: Exactly.
1: Okay. Yeah. So it don't mean that people are still enthusiastic?
2: Of course.
1: Okay. Before we are going to take a vox pop, we'll listen to Nigerians. But before then, I'd like to ask you, you are doing your own part here.
2: Okay.
1: And I know that when I listened to Mr. Mohammed Haruna during the opening of the Mega Center, he said something that was very salient. And that's the fact that, okay, INEC, we've done our part. But we need more sensitization, not from us, traditional rulers, state governors, NGOs, CSOs. This is time for you to go, help us go into the rural areas and complement what we're doing, which is, of course, definitely true. So what synergy have you seen? And is it encouraging?
2: Okay, let's take
1: because you just have got to me. For instance, I said to myself yesterday, I was thinking about this program, I say, during the festivities, governors will provide buses to carry people to their homes for Christmas. So why not replicate it? We're not even talking of interstate now. You can help with people in your localities. You know, movement. Because we're talking about logistics, isn't it?
2: Yeah. So,
1: although it's online now, you necessarily don't need that.
2: Exactly.
1: But you still need sensitization.
2: Yes.
1: Mm-hmm.
2: I think it's still painful to realize that some persons are so attached. And they still believe in the old method used for registration.
1: Mm.
2: Even among stakeholders, where you find out that if they realize that you are not from that community or that area, you want to register, say, no, you can't register in our company.
1: Really?
2: Yes, we've had that complaint.
1: Hmm.
2: So if you're saying, look, the fact that someone not resident in your area is registering there doesn't mean it's registering your polling unit. The devices belong to the commission. I can be here in Abuja, and maybe I choose to vote in Edo State. I can register here in Abuja, and my voting point will be taken there because the thing has been decentralized, and more so from anywhere you can register to vote. Just that the only thing is that when it comes to the election, you just have to be at the location, at the polling unit where you are going to vote. And more so, yes, the cooperation or the voices of our traditional leaders are religious leaders, opinion leaders, and those who shape the narrative of our
1: activities.
2: Policies, activities.
1: Mm-hmm.
2: We also speak, we engage them, you know, to then not to also leave out civil society group. Yes, they do a lot to ensure some of this sensitization gets to the people. But you still have some persons here. Yeah? Some still believe that it must be INEC office. So in some cases, you find them still want to go there because. Yes, in field monitoring, I was in one particular state office where I saw a crowd. I saw a lot of youths.
1: Mm-hmm.
2: I was not like, have you not registered before? Because looking at them, you know they have registered. They wanted to. I said, but you know you can do it from your phone. They now said, it's going. Try it, open your phone and start doing it. And actually, they said that anything was going through. So I said, no, they just want to be sure. The one said, I tried it before. I didn't get it. That's why I'm coming to this place. And I said, the same technology that they are using their device, that's the same one that you are using in your phone. If the network is affecting your phone, it's also affecting their device. Except maybe your challenge is unique, and that is where you come to the destination center. To do. And for those probably who are registering for the very first time too, those are the persons too I advise should go there to avoid the pressure on the devices provided.
1: Let's listen to some Nigerians.
3: I'm here to place my last appearance because I want to participate actively in the voting process. Though the process is not too slow, but the network is one of the issues we are observing at the registration center. For me, I was logging and my old particulars came up. Yes, give me the slip and I'm happy. So everything is going smoothly from what I've observed.
4: He came here as early as 9 a.m. I guess it's 12 now. So my experience is very bad. I came very early and could not be attended to on time because of bad network, even though the crowd is not that much, but the network was the major issue here.

Abuja Municipal Somaizili, where I want to be very close to my people at this time. The process is actually very seamless. I spent less than 30 minutes to do it because when I came, the probation is not even too much. And then the way the things were arranged, those who want to transfer, segregate

0: says is due to the fact that the facilities is not enough for those who are here to enroll for the voters' card registration. And as such, we will appeal to the authority to make provision of more equipment.
1: The process is slow. I think the facilities are not enough. And the process of queuing, I thought it was something I was going to be able to do and go. Well, the turnout was massive.
2: I've already gotten my tracking ID for now. I can vote anybody for 2027.
3: I feel extending the voters' registration is a great opportunity for the citizens. At least those that have not yet registered, it will give them opportunity to register.
4: When I went for my change of name at the Meshia Magic, though I went there around 2 minutes to three, they told me that close that they cannot attend to me. I pleaded, they said, you know, that the server will be closed down by 3 o'clock. I said, okay, I left. They said, I should come back the following day. So when I got to the place, the

0: that they are in front of the campus that I've already passed them. I said, okay, I now went out from the school premises outside. I saw them. I told them I want to do a change of name in my voter's card. So they attended to me well.
1: This is my reason for not going to get my voter's card. Firstly, I don't think the votes count because from the previous election, a lot of persons voted, even my parents. And with the way we saw everything, we all know that the vote did not count because the bribery was too much. And secondly, I think that there's too much bribery and corruption I need to start with. Today, I decided I was going to go and do my voter's card. But I saw a video or something online where people went to go and get their PVC, but they were not attending to them because they did not pay money to the INEC officials, which is not supposed to be.
2: When I went to change my PVC, the process was simple. They gave me a form to fill. After filling it, I did the necessary thing. But the only thing was that they had a little network issue that was just what kept me a bit for like some minutes, and then I was done with it. The process is quite seamless.
3: We have to make sure that our people, especially you, that we get registered throughout our globus. We make sure they are registered from the possession of the local government. Most especially the old municipal, those who have belonged there, which that is why I'm here, to make sure that the exercise is ongoing very well. They are trying, especially the municipal council, they're very, very 100%. I really love the way they address the non-indigenous. There's no suggestion or all the tribalism here. If they can be able to spend the program to some other tools, I will be more happy. More of our people will be here as well, because we still have a lot of people that have not registered.
4: I'm just going to say, Francisco, from the way I listen, I care for transfer of PVC. So everything has been going on smoothly. I can inform my friends now to come and do their own. Even those I want to do transfer and change of name and other, they should come and do it as soon as possible.
5: My name is Honorable Abbas Nosinachi, Council of the Parenting the Group People of Ikenobu of the World in the Municipal Council in the state. The INEC performance so far about this registration, they are doing well. Throughout this week, they will be in my ward and they will move to other wards in our municipal council. I commend their efforts to make sure that people register the votes in the upcoming election.
6: I took one from another state. I registered before, but in another state, man, I'm in the state. So I can't use that one in another state and vote here. So that's why I want to understand that one.
7: Okay, respondents, we took that, it's across Nigeria actually, so that we get a feel of all parts of the country. So the man in Imo State said they are doing well. The woman at Lechi Amadi in Port Harcourt, River State, said well. They attended to her well. The first day she went at about 2:30. They said they can't attend to her because the server closes at 3. Mr. Ifuga will tell us why the server will close at 3. One other person said he was attended to in less than 30 minutes. Two people at that simply said facilities are not enough and the process is slow. Ilori says she won't even bother herself because votes don't count. She saw a video online where people were, they wanted to get their PVCs and the INEC official was insisting to be paid before delivering the PVCs to them. So, Mr. Ifoga, I saw you jotting down some others. So let's say, which one would you like to start with in terms of response?
8: All right, then. Thank you very much. I want to really appreciate that Vox Pop, but I don't actually know the time frame when Vox Pop was actually, you know.
7: It was not just recently.
8: Recently, yes. Okay, yes. I want to be sure because, yes, because most of the comments or remarks that came from the citizens, actually, yes, I wanted to like respond to them,
7: yes,
8: according to the timelines. Okay, first of all, I want to look at the last person, the man that said he was in one particular state, is in another one, so because that he wants to do another one, please do not register again in the new location. Just tell them you want to do a transfer, you don't need to register. If you relocated and you were validly registered, there's no point for it. Because if you try to, anyway, if you do it in an INEC office, your name will pop up and the registration will not go through. So please, do not
7: register. Also, if you do it online, your name will pop up.
8: If you do it online as well, you won't even get the result out. Like, you might just go through like that.
7: But okay, but the slip won't come.
8: The slip will not come.
7: Okay.
8: So please, do not attempt second registration. Because if you won't, your name won't appear on the register in the first place. It will ask people, you know,
7: multiple
8: registration. Then, okay, another person talked about the rotation. Yeah, said he went to this particular point, but when told that
7: that's the one in
8: the there was a schedule, yes, going from point to point. Maybe as at the day he came to that particular center, they were at the last day of, you know, capturing there, they will now move to the next one. Then also look at the network challenge and the system being very slow. Yes, and there was a time due to security concerns, like cyber security concerns, a lot of protocol were now, done in order to ensure that the system was not compromised with. So that actually, created that lag in upload, especially those doing it online from their own
9: rooms.
8: Yes, they had challenge. Even like some of these, I was calling some desk officers in the state to find out, has the thing improved? They said gradually until it was now open fully. Then the issue of money to register, please. When you find such, although she was reporting what she saw
9: online, yes,
8: please. When you get such information, thank God there are mobile phones and things like that. Record it. Let us know the accurate location. Give us the particular place, the name and everything. And get us the information to the right button. Are you getting it? Because most of these things at the headquarters of the state office, they might not even know these things are actually happening. And some do it with proxies as well. Registration, there's no money tied to it. You don't pay anybody for anything. Even if there's money for it, at least it should be paid to a government account where a receipt is generated for it. But as far as this registration is concerned, there's no money we are collecting. Even to give you your PVC when it's ready, there's no money for it. Please, please help us. I'm not exonerating anyone this time around, but I'm just saying this. Are you getting it? Money is not collected for anybody to be registered.
9: So if, okay, you want to, okay, you're not done.
8: Then also the issue of the vote will not count. My sister, your vote counts. If your vote doesn't count, nobody will buy the vote. Okay? Because this is the issue of vote buying. Now, if votes don't count, nobody will buy the vote. So try and register. And also, you don't even need to queue up now. From your mobile phone, you can complete your registration and you can go pick up your card once the collection, we've announced for the collection of those cards.
9: 24 minutes to 9. We'll take a break and then when we return, we'll open our phone lines.
10: Let's have some beer. 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
11: And countries only develop and grow when there is peace and stability.
10: There are different kinds of problems in every society, and so in every country.
11: If there are problems here, Nigeria is not an exception.
10: There is no society, no country where violence and public disorder has solved a problem.
11: No matter the problem, no matter the issue.
10: Let us sit down like brothers and sisters. 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
11: Remember, you have to give account of every action you take, if not here on earth, then before your creator.
10: Please let us work together
11: for a peaceful Nigeria.
12: Stay with the movers and shakers of politics.
9: Michelle Obama, she's an attorney, author, and former First Lady of the United States. From 2009 to 2017, here's what she said. You've got to vote. Vote, vote, vote. That's it. That's the way we move forward. And we're talking about a process or a prerequisite for voting. Assessment of the continuous voter registration exercise. And Mr. Wilfred Ifoga of INEC is here. And we want to listen to what's your own experience where you are. Have you attempted it, or do you have a child who just clocked 18? What was the response from that child? You can call us on 091-509-10482, 0808-281-4453, 091-509-10482, 0808-281-4453, no abusive language, no name calling, straight to the point, 60 seconds. If you have an advice for INEC, better still, you can do that. So, who is our first caller on the show? Hello, good morning. Can we here get your name and where you're calling us from?
13: Hello. Good morning.
9: Good morning, Mazi Patrick Ogoro Ogorafo.
13: Well, Chief,
9: from Uri, welcome. Go on.
13: Thank you very much. You see, you may not realize that this exercise, you might have reports that it works in some municipalities, in some capitals. But the problem is the rural areas, local government areas. We have a situation where some voters are expected to pay about 5,000 naira transport from their community, from their wards to the local government headquarters for this registration. That is why we've been appealing to people, 1 million Nigerians, individuals, to even sponsor the conveyance of the electric officials to these rural areas. Our legislators, what are the national aspects of should also play a role now to, as a deliberate effort to make people participatory in the nation. Convey them, provide logistics for them to do that. Traditional rulers, family unions, and so on, NGOs, even churches, should organize their people. Either they go to the office in the local government, or bring public officials to go closer to the people, to the wards, or in particular to the local centers. If not, the expert will not register the expected results. Thank you, government, I'm feeling a little bit.
9: Thank you, Chief Fidel. We have another caller. Hello, good morning. Good morning. Good morning. No. The network is bad. The network is bad. Keep trying. 091509-10482 and 0808-281453. Another caller is on the line.
14: Hello, good morning.
9: Good morning.
14: Yes, so it's Radio Mama. I'm not calling from your statistics.
9: Yeah, good.
14: I want to commend INEC for this 2 week extension and the they came to our estate, you understand? So that is it, we are lucky. But what I want to say here is that I'm happy we had the views of Nigerians, you know? That we can't buy us. So if you listen to them and where I go through what they are saying. There's a network issue generally, you know, so it's not as easy as that when you talk about this online thing, you know. Then, but my own problem now is that when you are talking about suggesting that public service individuals should convey people to the police, you know, Nigeria is a foreign country, it's not easy to evacuate. When they try that now, they say, they are carrying their own people, they want to buy the vote. It's not that. The same Nigerians. So let the government itself, give INEC enough funds to be able to get closer to the people on their own. When you start involving this traditional rule and everything now, religious leaders and everything, they will now need to bury them to the cross. You know, so let's go bring options that will cause more problems. But I want to ask you again, why is it taking so long to even collect that card? People would almost like fire brigade approved. I have a ward, and she has never voted before. I have to persuade her. You said, go and register, get this card. She was saying, you know, you choose it now. You say, you don't make this card. I said, go and get the card. So I said, hold it. Maybe that time, 27, we might have a miracle and the votes will count according to what most of you are saying. Just give me 1 minute. In October last year, at the first week of June, the card is not still ready. That is the problem.
9: Okay.
14: All the time, let's watch over Nigeria. Gadima.
9: Thank you, Ada. Thank you. That's a long one. We have another call on the line. Hello, good morning.
15: Hello.
9: It's like one of the lines is having some issues. Hello, good morning.
15: Yeah, my name is Chief. I want to commend INEC over her continuous extension of the voter registration deadline that have actually ensured that many Nigerians, including the youth, got registered, especially in the southeast in general, and well in the capital of Imo State, where I am in particular, and they enjoy her to continue over and even surpass her actions, over this, including the acknowledgement of the fact that Atiku Abubakar and other ADC candidates, will be recognized in the forthcoming election. Again, the ruling of the federal government, the federal court of appeal recently, where many feared against this.
9: Well, what the government is like now, Chief Jude, leave the legal issues and talk about CBR.
15: No, it's okay, I'm coming here. Yeah. So let them continue like this and make sure that they send them so these continuous voters with short size further so that many cannot be registered. She's not sacrificed too much to ensure that many get registered and decide their franchise. She's a good beginning, they say, makes for a good ending.
9: Oh,
15: thank you very much.
9: God bless you. Let's learn to stick to topics. Don't join issues. Hello, good morning. Hello, good morning. Hello? Hello, good morning. Okay, must be network as well. Sorry about that. Another person has come through. Hello, good morning.
16: Good morning.
9: Good morning.
16: You're absolutely on to Mohammed Jibreel Boogie Fire. I'm calling you from the Indian State.
9: I know.
16: Thank you very much, sir. I'm so very delighted to have you people on here this morning discussing pertaining to this issue of continuous voter registration. You understand? Some Nigerians are finding it so very difficult and tedious to have their self registered by INEC. You understand? Because the federal government should please release the funds. You understand? So that they can be able to locate the appropriate place at the various local government that we have in Nigeria. Right?
13: Because some Nigerians are eager to have this to register. And even people are talking pattern to online registration that somebody can stay at his uncomfortable home and register. But how are we going to do to have it to collect? And it's not everybody, it's not every Nigerian that can read and write, especially the women. You understand, those that are living in rural or geographical areas. Federal government should please do something meaningful. So that many Nigerians will have themselves registered for the upcoming, for the purpose of exercising their own civic responsibility. You understand? Because we are finding it difficult. Various local governments across the country that should please delegate people to go and register Nigerians. Yeah, we are really finding it difficult to
9: send you something meaningful.
13: All right, bye for now.
9: You've made your point.
13: We have another caller.
9: Hello, good morning.
13: Good morning, man. Good morning, my brother. Good morning,
9: Mazi Okorafo.
13: Hey, I'm the one of the community. Good morning, Dr. Mazi. My name is Mazi Okorafo.

0: Good morning. In fact, you have raised, in fact, I love your point because, can I squeeze in one more, then we take answers? Hello, good morning.
1: Good morning.
0: Yeah, your name and where you're calling from? Mr. Steve, you're welcome to the program. Go on.
1: God bless you. I will be first ever to be because I will get to buy my guy. Because I could not be happy in the first time. That's very important. Well, we thank God that our IPA culture, the staff here, we reduce the tension and the emergency need at your senior office. By giving every people that you need to food, it chance to go to do it halfway and to come back to their offices. Where problem is that yes, we have not released the number of people that have already passed. We need to do that one. Because personally I hear that something I have to deal with women is too new. And as they are doing now, we should do it to make sure that if the food and the capture and go for bank, whatever, let it be like that. Okay. We can know that in Nigeria is no longer
0: analog country. We are now digital.
1: God bless you. I like you. Every time I come, you say you see, you know, get me clear. God bless you. But we are not that easy. I think that's it. Call me one time to come and talk to you here again.
0: I will invite you, thank you so much.
1: That's your point. So, talk to you.
0: God bless you. Thank you. All right, Mr. Ifoga, Mazi Patrick Okorafor and TV Noyedele have raised one very important issue. You know, like when you go for your ATM card now, they just give you the card immediately. You know, you don't need to get a sleeve, then come another day for the card. So they are saying, why not just give the cards at once? Why? That, in fact, Okorafor is saying, that sleeve, I might even lose it. The ink might even rub off and all that. So, what's your response? Let's start from there.
2: It's all right. I want to thank everyone that has responded towards this discussion. To us, I just want them to know that in the commission, we look forward to that stage where everything is seamless. Okay? Mm. We are just an election management body. We want a situation whereby when election is coming up, there's a repository of data of Nigerians. We're talking about a civic register now, not just because you want to be a voter, but as far as you are a Nigerian, that particular place has your record now. Maybe just like as you have NIMSI, just yesterday, the DG CEO of NIMSI paid a courtesy call on the Honorable Chairman of INEC and talked about collaboration and see harmonization in our activities. Where if we want to do election, we just simply ask NIMSI for give us a list of all Nigerians that are above 18 years, and based on that list, we should be able to now, you know, just oppose with those who are coming. And it will make it so seamless. It will be so nice. We are looking forward to that.
0: Okay.
2: But for now, we don't have that structure. So now, we talked about a list of registered voters. Why can't we just have it?
0: Yes.
2: We can. You register and let us say, you know. It's a process for those listening. It's a process.
0: Okay.
2: The register of voter goes through a process. As we are doing registration now, there is a period after this registration exercise, we are bound to display the register. During that period, all those who registered will now come and check what we have done to see if their names were actually on the register, to see if those we registered too are not supposed to be there, then they raise objection. Then these things are done so that everyone has a role to play. You help us out to clean up the register. So if there are issues, it must go through that process. Then where maybe your system properly entered, you will now raise a claim by giving us the acknowledgement slip to show that you actually entered this process and filling it, then we can, you know, carry out the necessary correction. Then it's against someone else's objection. If it's true, maybe that person is dead or that person is a foreigner, there should be proof. And once that proof is established or verified, that name can actually be deleted.
0: Now let's see that.
2: Yes, I noted all the points.
0: Oh, you noted
2: yes,
0: that? Just go.
2: Yes.
0: Okay.
2: Then you answer, why can't you just get our card instantly?
0: Yes.
2: Just like they do in the bank.
0: Yes.
2: The operations of the bank is quite different from us. Although we are operating the same digital process in trying to get. Remember, the bank doesn't just work alone. Remember, the CBN controls them. There's a data bank of the BVN and so many things. Remember, the bank is a commercial thing. For every action they take, they charge you for it.
0: That's
2: but
0: right.
2: We, before we take any action, do something like that, there has to be provision. There has to be procurement in order for us to do certain things. So it doesn't come free. But yeah, government provides for it. So we don't rush to do
0: so
2: it.
0: So you work as are your getting, funding card.
2: Are you getting? Yes. So
0: okay.
2: Before you get your card, there has to be certain verification that has to go through. NIC, National Identity Management Commission, they don't give you your even your NIC immediately.
0: Mm-hmm.
2: Immediately you do it, they give you some certain number because they have to do a background check before your NIC comes. The number given to you immediately is an acknowledgement number that your information has been taken, then it will not be processed, and the NIC is not generated. Our operations is not too different too.
0: Remember.
2: So these are why you don't just get it instantly. Fine, but let me
0: have 5 minutes.
2: I know that they need this information.
0: In fact, less than 5 minutes.
2: Okay, let's see if we wrap it. Then, just to also let you know, fine. For those who register for the very first time, it will not be possible to get theirs instantly. But for those who probably are doing transfer, replacement, lost card, if you do it before the required time, we will say 90 days before, you can, once it's processed, you can on your own download your PVC that you can use on election day. So somehow, that one is being taken care of. Then let's look at, someone said, yes, for the issue of the online portal, mm-hmm. I heard someone talking that some people in the village might not. I said, no.
0: That are illiterate. They can't read and write.
2: Actually, the process is not meant for everyone. So for those who are unable to read and write, there is someone who can read and write among them.
0: Mm-hmm.
2: You can't tell me that village they don't have a smartphone.
0: I wanted to say so, but I said, let me keep quiet.
2: Are you getting it? So someone should be able to. There are business centers. Or within the family, there's someone. In the villages, they do video call. Are you getting it? So there should be someone that everybody can have, a leader, that can say, okay, fine, let us do this. For example, now I've done for many persons use my device to do transfer, do replacement, and do update for them. Then we look at the time to process the register. So someone said, okay,
0: I don't know. Talks about a relative who. Why is it taking so long to collect the PVC?
2: Exactly. Once you register, instantly we don't. Your information is taken, then it is processed. You go through certain processes. We put all these things together. That's why we have the timelines. It is when it is ready now. Before we now start giving out.
0: Chief Fidel Uwinike talked about the fact that, you know, some people are still fine communities, legislators, okay. Political parties,
2: yeah,
0: to provide that business. They need like 5,000 naira to move. I'm happy to corroborated that, yes.
2: I want to counter that.
0: All right.
2: When we started this exercise, we deployed our devices to the 774 local government areas in Nigeria, including the INEC state offices. We started. Then later, we now cascaded, or rather devolved to the registration areas in all we have in Nigeria. At that level, before we now went to the last phase of it, which was now through a plan listing with stakeholders, they started moving from community to community. So if probably that stakeholder that called now was probably following the progress, you would have known, because one of the callers did say that she went to a particular place and they told her to come the next day because they have closed for that day. And when she came the next day, they said, no, they have moved to the next point. That is the routine we are talking about. And it happened around Nigeria. So before you come up to season, you find out, go to any of you and find out what is happening. Yes, there might be issues of some other challenges, but yes, when you discuss with the electoral officer, certain arrangements can be made in order to help out for those persons.
0: So when is the process ending? And are we looking forward to, if Nigerians call for an extension, would it be done? When is this process ending?
2: You see, the fact that INEC extended this by 2 weeks is already creating pressure on the commission in terms of their own preparation to get these other persons that have registered their cards ready. So we just try to absorb that, at least, so that we can accommodate more. I don't think the commission will do that again.
0: All right. When is it? When is the end date? So that people will know.
2: 26th of this month, 26th of July.
0: So basically have a...
2: In short, the online portal is there. So if there are business centers, like stakeholders now can decide to even deploy.
0: 10 more days, so today is 16th.
2: Yeah, they can call on their youth, deploy mobile phones, deploy computers, and start doing it. Complete the process online for them. It will assist.
0: Okay, that's our program today. I'd like to thank Mr. Wilfred Ifoga for being our guest on the program, Deputy Director of Publicity INEC. He's one man that anytime we call on INEC, he's here with us. Ibrahim Ali produced, Peter Iwe was news producer, the man who was analyzing England versus Argentina this morning. I continue with his analysis this morning, very interesting analysis. It was supervised by Maureen AK. Of course, Stanley Musu assisted, studio manager Abdullahi Mahmoud, ICT Joshua Sheng, engineers on duty Christy Ankeli, and Femi Muko, executive producer for Lashadu Rumoladi. It's not enough to want, just want change. You have to go and make change by voting. Who said that? Taylor Swift, singer, songwriter, and country pop star. Well, I leave you to that. Join us again on Tuesday next week for another fresh edition of the program. Good morning.

0: what happens behind the mic. We argue.
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2: Of course.
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0: With the rising trend of a kidnapping in Lagos State, maybe we should discuss this issue today so Lagos can react to it.
4: Yeah, it's really, really nice that we can look at it from the security aspect of it. We can open the phone line, people can contribute.
0: And we are fun.
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1: Join the...
0: Engage! Ha, this guy not going to kill me for this house. Engage!
2: Mom!
0: Where you go, sis?
2: Mommy, I know you're you, sorry, I did backyard.
0: No, Allah, yeah, do it. Wear your clothes, come go help me sell market.
2: Mommy, I don't want to go say. Anytime I go tell the lag by your boys, now so they go, they worry me and...
0: Ah, close your mouth, yeah. You go talk.
2: No, I won't go, I don't want to go.
0: Stop where they make me the vet.
3: Now for my domo, I'm not here, you know.
0: You see, because why I just need to get you to talk. Let me go say market.
3: For this, your domo, talk for where? For that garage.
0: Mama and Kishi. You never hear anything that happened there.
2: Auntie Tella.
3: Eh? Today, no be we want to jump Pekin. Tomorrow, Pekin carry Bele. Next tomorrow, babe. Abi, you know, no say that I feel ready this small Pekin.
0: Let me mind Kishi. Tell her they see this one.
3: How they no go see him? You do juju no say they no go see him. You don't want to see our body.
0: Araba Manante.
3: You don't push Manante. Make I see the mouth, so it talks to you over Manante. Mama and Kishi, you where they go church. Okay, make we talk the Bible now. They say make person no tempt God. Now you rub your Pekin anointing, carry and go tempt God, go for garage. If something happens to this your Pekin, the only get Pekin where you get, man Kichi. You cannot hear this kind of thing again. No. Now, Lagos State government, and don't they carry a chuchu for child abuse. Make you know allow that come find you, come your domoto.
2: Mama, the other day where they park, self, they asked me where my mama. Hey, I tell them, sir, I don't get mama.
0: You come on this day, no tell me all this one. Oh, yeah, come, no sell again. Come go read book. Come read book.
2: Yeah, good. Thank you, mommy.
3: Good like that.
4: 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While you're on to This Morning, how can we help you?
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103.5 FM Radio 1. Good morning, good morning, good morning, good morning. Welcome to another refreshing edition of your health show, our health show, where we remind ourselves of practices that we should imbibe if we desire to be healthy and agile, you know, towards living a healthy and optimal life. That's what we do here on this segment every Thursday morning. And thank you so much for waiting to be a part of the program. My name is Eyitayo Adebisi, and producing this morning is Fred Ayeni. Now, for a lot of students across Nigeria, particularly in Lagos, this is examination season, and we know that the excitement is building because after the exams comes the long-awaited holiday. Some people have even proceeded on holidays. Some people are going on holidays this week, and people are going for summer holidays. Some people will be traveling to their villages. Some will travel abroad. Some will go visit relations, and some will stay at home. Some will decide to learn skills.

0: durable. So this morning, we will be exploring practical tips for a healthier holiday season. All right, stay with us. It promises to be an exciting time. Should also mention that there are other segments in the show. At 9:30, for instance, we'll be taking a look at what the papers are saying. Right after that, we'll look at your 5 minutes of menstrual health and hygiene awareness. And also at about 9:45, Damilola Onyefade will be here discussing with us trending stories in the world of sports, particularly with the match, the Argentina-England match. Sadly, it's not coming home this time. But when I say it's not coming home, it's home to England. That's what they always say. So Dami will be telling us what's up in that sphere. And it promises to be a bunk package. We have a sponsored message. Let me take that and the program will begin in full swing.
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Yes, the program is this morning, reaching you on Radio 1 103.5 FM. And yes, the early days are almost here. It has started for some people. And it will be time for recovery, recharge, and staying healthy. All the waking up early, particularly even for parents, it's a time to just take a step back and just relax. Start waking up early, deciding, okay, what's for school lunch, what's for this. Even parents get to rest in this period. Now, many students experience stress, anxiety, poor sleep, and irregular eating habits during this period, even though we can attest to the fact that they will get to rest. But today, as I said, we'll be sharing practical tips, you know, on how to maximize the holiday season to aid effective recovery, particularly if it's been a stressful school season for the children. All right, now the first thing to note is this holiday period is not the time to watch TV and watch and watch and watch. Children, students should get enough sleep every night. Stick to a routine. If bedtime is 8 p.m., stick to 8 p.m. bedtime. Let them go to bed early. Let them get enough rest this period. Don't say, they are cuckoo not going to school tomorrow. And then you now allow them to watch TV irresponsibly from, good morning, what's for breakfast? They will now watch TV. Watch, till evening again. And they say, what's for lunch? And then, okay, what's for dinner? And after dinner, they continue watching the TV again. That would be irresponsible on your part as a parent and the part of the children as well. So let them get enough rest. Let them be, you know, rejuvenated, right? Adequate sleep every night is very, very, very, very crucial, all right? Now, eating balanced meals instead of just surviving on snacks and sugary drinks. I know you did that all through the lunch pack season. Let's just pack something for them to go to school. Fine, rustle up something for breakfast and then pack stuff in their lunch bags for them to take to school. Please don't say because you're not under pressure. You understand what I'm saying? School run pressure. Don't say, just take this snack now. Take this drink now. Shebi, you're okay. After all, you're not going anywhere. You're not doing anything. Let's do better. Prepare homemade meals, nutrient-dense meals, and let them enjoy.

joy, to nourish their bodies. Please, it is very, very, very crucial. Now, in this holiday season, let them not just stay behind the screen or playing games on their phones or whatever devices that you have provided. Let them be physically active. Let them run outside. Let them play ball. Let them, you know, let them be active. It's very, very, very important. And twice now I've referenced screen time. Yeah, so please ensure that you do everything that you can to limit screen time. It should be regulated. Don't say because there's no school, they are not reading for exams anymore, you now let them sit in front of the TV or the iPad or whatever tablet you're giving them. They'll watch until the battery goes off. They'll watch until there's power outage. Please ensure that you monitor their screen time. Let it be regulated, and please don't get carried away. I know you want to be relieved of stress. I know you want to say, don't worry, just go and watch TV, let me rest, leave me alone. Don't do this at the detriment of your health and the health of your children, okay? Let them take enough water. Water is very, very crucial. It is very, very, very important. Water is life, all right? Now, even though schools have closed, children can also read. They can read for pleasure. Yeah, get them storybooks, history books, atlases. When we're growing, we used to have atlases, this compendium of stuff happening around the world. You know, I've forgotten the name now. Even encyclopedia. Yeah, you can read that. Let them read materials, old newspapers, articles that are very beneficial to life. You can, yeah, pick that up and let them enjoy. Let them read for pleasure. It's not just only physics, chemistry, and maths or biology. Let them read for pleasure, right? Then it's also important that you let them have human connection at this time. Let them spend quality time with family and their loved ones. Let them spend quality time with friends and family. But of course, this is taking precaution. You need to take precaution because you need to ensure that the people they are spending quality time with, they are trusted adults, trusted people, right? Not people that will take advantage of them, not people that will expose them to molestation or content that are not ideal to your family, principles, all right? So ensure that they are talking to trusted adults about whatever concerns that they have, all right? So they should rest while doing all of these things. All this will ensure that the whole holiday season is awesome. It's awesome, all right? So I can also let me take this break. When I return from the break, we'll continue with the conversation.

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Junior secondary schools across Lagos State, get ready to run, compete, and shine at the iconic CMS Grammar School Sports Ground, Bariga. 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

0: She's too young to say yes. She said no. Rape breaks people. 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Say no to rape.
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2: 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We're sharing practical tips on staying healthy this holiday season. If as a mom, school run, preparing children for school, even the children themselves, it's usually a very stressful time. But with the forthcoming holiday, parents get to rest, although you start to wonder, hey, don't go there, sit down there. But generally speaking, children get to rest from all the hard work of school and just chill, have a more relaxed schedule and have a great time mingling with their friends, families, and loved ones. I've shared some tips that you should or that you can use, tips that are beneficial for parents who have children or for parents who have children at home. As a matter of fact, you must create healthy home environment. Your home should be healthy. Your home should be healthy. Healthy physically, emotionally for your children. The house should be clean. We say that over and over on this show. And also trying to make sure that your space, your home, is not a toxic space so that the emotional well-being of your children will also be taken care of. All right? So, apart from this, you can help them to settle in well, into the holidays, and also allow you to go about your business easily by establishing simple daily routines. I already said earlier on that they don't need to watch TV or be exposed to screen endlessly just because they're not going to school. You can create a schedule and ensure that they stick to that schedule. This simple daily routine of, okay, when you wake up, say your prayers, clean the house, do this, do that, it helps to put things in shape. It's called structure, right? So when there's a structure in place, everybody just fits into it and go about their business, all right? So I mentioned that they can play outside, let them go sweat, let them be physically active, let them go outside, let them play outside, inhale fresh air, play outside, especially if your environment is safe and can condone such, by all means, please let them go outside. You can teach them new things. It's time to teach your children that are of age how to cook. Teach them practical things, knitting, how to make hair. Yeah, you can teach them small skills that are useful for life. It's time to teach them how to do it, right? It's time to teach them how to do it. If you're looking for places to go, also, you can just take short walks, take them to parks. If you live in places where there are community centers, you can take them there, of course, and supervise them, making sure that everything is, everything is suitable for them to play with. This holiday season, control is very key. It's very key. We've mentioned screen time control. Let them also be controlled on the exposure to the internet. It is very, very important. It is very, very important. Please. And as parents, I said it before, don't say you don't have energy. You've used all your energy for school run or for when they were in school, and then you tell them, go and pick that snack, go and pick that fizzy drink. Drink that one too. Use it to hold your side. Don't do that. Please. Let's also do what we can to revisit the things that they didn't do well in the previous term, and let's see how they can do better. Let's revisit those things, the shortcomings that they had, or the places where they would require assistance, just do like a post-mortem or an appraisal of what the previous term was, okay? Right after this break, we'll take a look at what the papers are saying, followed by your menstrual health in 5 minutes, followed by sports with Damilola Onifade. Please stay with us.

0: Hey, officer, do you expect me to park at the middle of the main road?
1: He said park, one side, quick.
2: One down.
0: Even the officer?
1: Can I see your particulars?
0: See them, they are all here.
1: Fire extinguisher, where are fire extinguisher? Quick.
0: It's in my boot.
1: In your boot?
0: It's in the boot of my car, yes.
1: Okay. Okay, fine. Open your boot. I want to see your spare tire. Open your boot.
0: I'm not a commercial driver.
1: I don't want to know the two LB. I say open your boot.
0: Officer, please.
1: My friend, make him open before complaint.
0: Officer, I'm going somewhere important. What do you want from me?
1: To me, Nigerian police. Officer, I joined police 25 years ago.
0: Officer, I'm late.
1: Now you can ask me, say, what? Open before complaint. Open your boot.
0: All right.
2: I want to see something for anybody.
0: All right. What kind of thing is this?
1: Open your boot. Okay, that's fine. Spare tire. This tire don't spoil. Why no change up?
0: I beg your pardon, officer.
1: This tire don't warm out.
0: I bought this tire just last week.
1: You no consign me.
0: Yes, officer. Now, you are being very difficult.
1: You don't embarrass me.
2: If you speak English, you're gonna leave.
1: Why only you can't depend on me too?
0: Officer, I don't understand this question. Listen, officer, what exactly?
2: Our constitution say let you no go stay inside moto.
1: You never hear say Nigerian constitution. Talk say one person no go stay for inside moto.
0: Okay, officer.
1: They kidnap you.
0: Okay, so what do you want me to do now?
1: This one, what you do?
0: Yes.
1: So you don't know what you're supposed to do.
2: Oga, police is your friend.
1: Talk to her.
2: You know how you treat your friend.
0: You should have said that before.
1: Manager, I beg you.
0: Just manage it.
1: Just manage it.
2: Take the 1,000.
1: Gentlemen, enter your motor and carry your body, go away.
0: Nigeria will heal thee.

right. This morning we are for review the Punch, the Nation newspaper, as well as the Vanguard newspaper. On the front page of the Punch this morning, fake agency scandal, Atiku presidency clash, a Senate rejects fresh probe. Okay. Other stories on the Punch: six killed as gas truck explodes at Kogi Army checkpoint. That's sad. Court orders federal government take over 48 properties linked to Malami. State police, UK backs reforms as Abbas Bamidele lifts safeguards. Poverty threatens 79% of Nigerians despite reforms, says the World Bank. Tinubu to attend UN General Assembly in September. Tinubu intentionally rebuilding Southeast, says Soludo. Next, UK Prime Minister urged to end Labour Party's Boys Club. Police demand autopsy for 26-year-old nurse found dead at Umai's country home. Wow. Okay. Kano Isba bans mobile movie download business. Moving on to the Nation newspaper right now. Abbas Bamidele, bail will provide safeguards, direct funding of state police. Court orders final forfeiture of 48 assets linked to Malami. FAAC shares 2.55 trillion June revenue as collections rise by 10.9%. Group renews call for referendum. Governor's aid rolls out initiatives. How PAD Operations is building a new generation of menstrual health advocates. Okay, those are stories on the Nation newspaper this morning. Moving on to the Vanguard. Gunmen raid Kogi school, abduct principal, NECO official and students. That's bad. Food inflation still rising despite drop in headline rate. State police, governors can't turn outfit into private army, says Abbas. UK economy rebounds as the nation awaits new prime minister. Why FIFA may sanction Argentina after World Cup win over England? I believe Dami will be here to tell us what this is, okay? Let's take another break, after which we'll take a look at your menstrual health in 5 minutes.

0: What is normal period? On today's episode, we answer an important question. When can you say your period is too heavy? When should you seek professional help? Get the answers on today's episode.
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2: Hi, I'm Anika Adefunke Treasure. In the last episode, I mentioned that heavy bleeding isn't normal. But let me ask you something really simple today. What exactly is a normal period? I'm sure that Ada, Chigirl, Bola, Amina, and many girls grew up hearing different stories from friends, from family, sometimes from fear. And before long, confusion begins to feel like truth. But let's be clear on that today. A normal menstrual cycle usually comes every 21 to 35 days in adults, and every 21 to 45 days in teenagers who are still adjusting hormonally. The bleeding itself often lasts between 3 and 7 days, not 1 day, not 2 full weeks. Somewhere calmly in between. And the flow, it's steady, but manageable. Not so heavy that you soak a pad every hour, and not so light that you don't know that it's still there. Sometimes you may feel mild cramps, a little tiredness, or mood changes. You know, all of these happen because of hormonal changes and all that's happening within the body. Now, here's what we classify as period. That's not normal. Severe or heavy bleeding, that's when you need to change your pad in less than 2 hours, that you become so self-conscious. When your period takes a long break, I mean, you don't see your period for months, that's abnormal. When your period flows for more than 1 week, and heavy clots or other signs that you can't ignore. Remember periods and vital signs? Your period is a way your body is communicating to you as one of the 5 vital signs. So, pay attention because attention is care. Now clock that, because that's a period. Now to another important truth. There is no single perfect period. No one rule fits all. Some women bleed for 3 days while others bleed for 5. Some cycles are 25 or 28 days long while some are 32 or 35 days. Normal period is within 22 to 35 days. What matters most is consistency for your body, your usual rhythm, your familiar pattern, your personal balance, your you. Yes, that's why one of the healthiest habits you can build is to track your cycle. Pay attention to the first day of your period, the duration of the period, how heavy or light the flow is, and the level of discomfort or pain that you feel. The earlier you do this, pay attention to all of these, the easier it is to care for your health. And let me say this, you deserve to understand your own body, not in shame, not in silence, but in confidence. Because menstruation is not confusion, it is not punishment, it is knowing what's going on within you. So next time your period begins, remember it's time to listen to your body. Because a normal period is not just about bleeding on time, it's about a body living in balance. I'll be back again. I'm Anika Ade from Care Treasure.
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0: elders, our parents, grandparents, relatives, or that special elderly neighborhood friend, they are all around us.
1: It is estimated that by the year 2050, the population of the elderly is 60 and above will increase in sub-Saharan Africa because of good healthcare delivery. And so Nigeria is not exempted. And that leaves room to pay attention to the care of the elderly.
0: Growing and aging is a natural process. Every individual will experience it. It is a privilege. Most people fail to understand the importance of elderly people in our society. Elders have very negative and positive experiences that shape their perception of life and thus makes them bearers of wisdom. But that's not all.
1: The elders are important in so many ways. But at the family level, they can help in preserving the tradition of the family. They can help in preserving the culture of the family, for instance. Elders also can help in bonding the family. The ones will help to ensure unity, especially in times of crisis. They can also help in ensuring that the younger ones are morally upright. They are custodians of morals, tradition, and culture. And so they can help to transmit such to the next generation. They can help in providing leadership to the community. They help to guide and they provide mentorship also. An elderly person is a walking library, so they help in the preservation of history. Because of their experiences, they can advocate for policies for women, for policies for children, and policies for themselves, elders, where there are none.
0: So, are you present in their lives? If not, visit them regularly. Ensure they are well taken care of and supported.
1: The elderly needs support in all the departments of life. Home maintenance is another form of care for the elderly. Homes must begin to have ramps to make movement easy, not staircases. So where we have elders, even if it means elders are living in bungalows, there are one or two steps. It will be necessary to ensure that such homes have ramps to make movement easy. Safety is crucial. Non-slippery towels are used for the flooring of the elders' apartment. It's very important to prevent falls. Falls at that age can be very devastating. In some cases, it might lead to death. Health monitoring is another way by which people can take care of the elderly. Some of them are so old, they can't differentiate between drugs, so there might be the need for caregivers and help them to take their drugs at the right time. There's also social engagement. Elders also want to be in the midst of other elders, people within their age range, to socialize with them, party with them, joke with them and all that. That's why it's important once in a while to organize social gatherings for them. We have groups where you organize parties for the elderly, just gather elders together, take them through medical checks, make them listen to old songs, you know, eat elderly friendly food and all that. Financial support is also very crucial. 60 and above, salary may not be regular, pension may not be coming in regularly, and when they come, they may not be enough to take care of all the needs of the elderly. Well, we have elderly that are wealthy and have money in their bank account. Significant others, caregivers, must be monitored to ensure that their monies are not stolen. We have instances where monies belonging to elders have been stolen because they are too weak to monitor their finances. Those of them who have dementia, for instance, do not have the capacity to know how much they have in their bank account, and caregivers take advantage of that.
0: Ensure you're always there to provide support and safety for the elders. Always remind them how much you love them, how much you care for them. They love hearing that. Thank you, Adedamola Tinubu, for always lending your voice as an advocate for our elders. Remember, our elders need our care. They need our support. They are not meant to be left alone.

0: All right, the program is this morning, reaching your radio 113.5 FM. It's 9:45, and Damilola is here with the latest stories in the world of sports. Good morning, Dami.
1: Good morning, Itaya. It's good to be here.
0: Yep.
1: Those mornings, why you just want to thank God that you're not English.
0: Yeah.
1: A lot of rant, a lot of anger, a lot of disappointment from the English fans, from former footballers. Quite painful, really, to be at the semi-final of the World Cup. You had just about 5 minutes to get to a level that your contract operating to is 60 years. And, I mean, 5 minutes of 60 years. And the Argentines just, in a way, just have a way of just winning the mood for you. It's quite painful. But I think the consolation for the English is the most athletes. While they had a chance in that game, they lost to a better side. And I think sometimes that's the reality that emotion might not allow you to accept. But then it's the reality. The Argentines were better. They wanted it more on the day. The English very early decided to play defensive. You scored in the 55th minute. And between the 55th and the 95th, when you conceded, you had just 12% of possession. Argentina equalized, scored with a header, the second goal. And the guy that headed the ball was shorter than the shortest English defender, despite having five defenders around. I mean, Messi created a space for him out of no space, and he kept pulling in the crosses. Before that goal, he put in about five crosses, and nobody stopped him. So it's a game that they must accept that they lost to a better side. Yes, could the coach have made a better substitution? I think so. But I listened to the coach very well this morning. And I think, and by the way, by 1 p.m., we hear a bit of what Thomas Tuchel said in his post-match. In the early hours of today, if you're in Nigeria, in the U.S., it was yesterday evening. And he was making suggestions to the substitutions were to help the team. To me, he was suggesting that he did not ask them to go full defensive. He said, but immediately we scored, we became passive. And so from the bench, he used the word, we try to help. That when they retreated and was playing defensive, there were a lot of gaps that the Argentines. But then the question I asked is that even when you try to help, it didn't solve the problem. Anyway, there were still gaps, there were still spaces. The Argentina was keeping the ball, finding the passes between the lines. But it is what it is. They lost
0: the winner
1: that.
0: Takes
1: hopefully they will learn better next time. And it's quite painful.
0: And then will France allow them to win the
1: top place? Nobody will allow you.
0: Nobody will allow you.
1: You see, that was what I told somebody this morning. That if you get to this level, semi-final of the World Cup, you go and take it. Nobody's going to give it to you. Nobody is going to give it to you. You go ahead and take it. The Argentines went to take it. From the jaws of defeat, they snatched victory yesterday. You understand? They snatched victory from the jaws of defeat yesterday. So nobody will give you anything at the World Cup semifinal. As you go ahead and take it.
0: Usually nobody even answers you especially when you become an adult.
1: Even if it's going to be a mistake by an Argentine defender or the goalkeeper for you to win, it's because you put them under pressure to make that mistake. You understand what I'm saying? So it's not going to come on a platter. Like, you want to fight for a world championship and somebody says it's not going to be easy. I say, that's a given.
0: That's
1: not supposed to be easy.
0: Of course.
1: I mean, like a regular job. If you're going to get a job that will pay you 2 million naira every month, you think it's going to be easy? You think you're going to go into the office and lounge? It's not going to be easy. Are you a baby? It's not going to be easy. So, I think it is what it is. The Argentines and Messi will be playing in his third final. The first two that he has played, he was the best player of those tournaments. I think it's a given that he's going to be the best player of this tournament, even if they lose the final. Because at 39, that young man is doing what nobody thought he would do.
0: Right, because yesterday I was thinking about his those people that were in World Youth Championship within that year.
1: No, none of them is still playing for Nigeria. Even from his own team.
0: Wow.
1: No, it's not just. So when we say Nigeria, you make it look like Nigerian players are.
0: No.
1: Even from that team that he played with, none.
0: That's some.
1: Now, 2014 was when he played in his first final. The best of. No player is left in that team from 2014.
0: Wow.
1: Now, from 2022, when they won the World Cup, only 19 is left. The other set of players were even younger than Messi, and they are no longer there. And he's the oldest. He has captained them to three World Cup finals. They won one, lost one by the odd goal. In this World Cup, at 39, he has scored 8 goals and made 6 assists, I think, or 4 assists. Nobody has ever done that. I don't know what you want to do. Like his coach said yesterday, that if you are still having debates that he's the best footballer ever to play the game, like he does not understand what Messi needs to put to anybody. Even if you have to use every stat, you need to ask yourself a simple question. The players that you want to say are going to compete with him at that level. At 39, did they achieve what he's achieving? Because that's the simple question. And I totally I see his point. I'm not getting into that debate because I've always told people it's a privilege to see some of these beautiful footballers. I just enjoy the football.
0: And just move on.
1: So I'm not interested in is the greatest footballer or is not. But one thing is certain is that just don't try as much as possible to downplay what he has achieved in the game. Like the commentator asked yesterday, that Jude Bellingham, who has been the best player for England at this World Cup, is 23. And he asked his co-commentator, he said, do you think Bellingham doing the same at 39? And the young man said immediately, it will not happen. Do you understand? Even at 31, when Messi got to his first final, all of us thought that it's done for him at the national team. Indeed, 4 years ago when they won, Messi said it himself, that the only reason why he's not retiring immediately was that he wants to feel what it means to be a world champion for a few months. So even Messi didn't know he would come to this World Cup. Here he is. And he has led his team. If he's not scoring, he's creating the chances. And the team is playing around him. And
0: I think the guy just generally loves what he does, having fun doing it. And
1: somebody said yesterday that Messi becomes more dangerous when his team is under the coach and Messi decides to look at his fans. Each time Messi look at this guy, he just does something magical. This guy is heavenly. I said, I don't think he's up now. Because yes, he has lost pace, which most of us believe was his greatest strength. But there is this vision that Messi brings to the game that I dare say Maradona didn't have that kind of vision. Maradona was skillful, fantastic footballer. But the vision there are passes that you call between the needle, passes that you're looking at the field and you're saying there is nowhere to go, and Messi will still find a way to get through it. And yesterday he was harassed, he was shackled by the English players, and he didn't fight anybody. They were trying to harass and threaten. The Argentines too did a lot of bad things in the first half. The first half was not a football game, it was a war, really. Both teams just came at each other. But the second half was more balanced, and the English decided to just chicken out. I would say that. Away from that, Nigeria is also preparing because attention now has to switch to our home. The Super Falcons will be gunning for their 11th African title starting later this month, July 28th, in camp, and the players are coming in.
0: And the thing that just came to my mind, Alalu Barikal Hamoni. Like, they will just,
1: We have a chance of winning.
0: These are people.
1: So you want to compare them to Super Eagles?
0: I'm not saying any.
1: Don't do the comparison.
0: I said these are people.
1: No, don't even do the comparison. Because comparing Super Eagles to Super Falcons is a waste of time.
0: Okay.
1: The statistics will not give you the point to even do a proper comparison.
0: Okay.
1: So I will always say the Super Falcons are a much better team as far as Nigerian football is concerned. Actually, the Super Falcons of Nigeria, let me put it straight, is the most successful football playing team in Africa. The most successful. No national team is as successful as the Nigerian women national team. The stats supports that. Mm. I mean, this is the Super Falcons that have produced not less than five African footballers of their Tell me anything yeah. that produced that. Not even the Super Eagles have produced that. For the Super Eagles, probably we have four. And Super Falcons players are multiple winners. Azizat Oshoala has won about four or five, and no other player has done that. So I just gave you that.
0: You know, this is the way I'm saying. It's when our parents want to compare two children. But you say, a minimum beer or midget, I cannot see anything.
1: Yeah, this one you can't compare. Because you know why? We won our first Nations Cup in 1980. Between 1980 and now, we've only won two more. The African Nations Women AFCON started in 1992. Between 1992 and now, we've won 11.
0: You know my...
1: We've won 10, sorry.
0: You know my girls.
1: So please stop.
0: They will say they are better than seven songs.
1: Either I have supported you. Don't overrub it.
0: I'm just saying.
1: Don't overrub it. Yes.
0: Oh.
1: All right, for the Flying Eagles, have been grouped alongside Ghana, Togo, and Burkina Faso for the WAFU B Under 20 Championship, which will serve as qualifiers for the main AFCON. Host Cote d'Ivoire will headline Group A with Benin and Niger Republic as the 17 compete. The matches will start on July 26 and expected to end on August 9 in Yamoussoukro in Cote d'Ivoire. Let me quickly mention two signing in the local league. Sporting Lagos stretching their squad with the signing of Arunan Adi ahead of the new season, and Kun Khalifat also secured promising midfielder Okwafor on a long-term deal. That's Okwafor Joseph on a long-term deal. We hear that Arukodari is aging closer to going to Fiorentina from Wolves, as the Italian club has also improved their offer from 15 million euros to 22 million yesterday. Hopefully his club will accept this time. We're also preparing for the Commonwealth Games starting later this month. Nigerian athletes are also in camp, and those that are still competing on different means are actually turning in good numbers. Example is Chibwe Buka, Enekwechi, and Udojo Uzuweke. They delivered very good performances yesterday in Budapest ahead of the Commonwealth Games. If I have to go, I'll be back by one.
0: Okay.
1: For Spot of It.
0: Thank you so much, Tammy. And we wish all the four teams that are left now, we wish them the best. France, you...
1: It's like you want France to beat England.
0: Oh, no.
1: I'm not sure I want that. I want England to win.
0: Me too, I want England to win. I want England to... Let them carry something. Let them... England, they are our backdoor neighbors. Like, practically every family has somebody in England now. England, they are our brothers. So we wish them the very best. Thank you so much for being a part of the program. Please be reminded of all these things that we've spoken about. Don't let your children stay on the phone, on the tab, behind the screen, and just endlessly while away time. Let's do what we can to make sure that the holiday is very, very effective and turns them into productive students. Let them follow your schedule, your structure, your routine, and make sure that the children have a great time and a well-restful holiday, all right? This has been a production of Fred Aini. My name is Eitai Adebisi. I thank you once again. At 10 o'clock, we'll bring you the news update. Good morning.

0: is what happens behind the mic. 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
3: Arresting.
0: We agree. With the rising trend of a kidnapping in Lagos State, maybe we should discuss this issue today so Lagos can react to it.
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0: Here is the news update at 10. My name is Itayo Adebisi. Residents of Liadi Disu community in Isheri Osun have expressed concern over recurring flooding following days of heavy rainfall, saying the situation has disrupted their daily lives and damaged property. One of the residents, simply identified as the Ebbage, told Radio 1 that the area has experienced flooding for more than 15 years. She said residents have resorted to placing heavy stones and vehicle tires on flooded parts to move around, but the rising water now causes the object to float. The concerned residents attributed the persistent flooding to poor drainage, alleging that some residents failed to construct gutters in front of their houses, while others built shallow drains that do not allow water to flow freely. Residents of Agboyi 1 in Agboyi Ketu Local Council Development Area have appealed to the relevant authorities to restore electricity to their community after over 1 month of blackout. The resident told Radio 1 that their transformer developed a fault and was taken away by electricity officials for repairs. However, they said the transformer has not been returned despite repeated appeals. According to the residents, efforts to recover the transformer have been unsuccessful, alleging that some officials have continued to demand money from them without resolving the problem. They said the prolonged outages disrupted business activities, affected their livelihoods, and exposed residents to health challenges. The governor of Lagos State, Mr. Babajide Sanwo-Olu, has attributed recent flooding in parts of the Lekki corridor to heavy rainfall, climate change, and human activities that obstruct natural waterways. The governor made this known during an inspection tour of flood-affected communities in Ogombo, Shongotedo, Chevron, Ajira, and Awuyaya, accompanied by Deputy Governor Dr. Obafemi Amzat and other members of the state's executive council. Governor Sanwo-Olu said many natural drainage channels have been encroached upon over the years, worsening flooding in vulnerable communities. He assured residents that the government would intensify dredging, drainage expansion, and other flood control measures. The Adeboru of Igbobo Kingdom, Oba Semiudin Kasali, has urged residents to report cases of sexual and domestic violence, assuring them that the palace would not shield perpetrators. The monarch gave the assurance at his palace shortly after a rally against sexual and gender-based violence held across Igbobo Bayeku Local Council Development Area in Lagos. The awareness campaign formed part of activities marking the monarch's 10th coronation anniversary. Participants, including community members, marched through major roads in the LCDA carrying placards with inscriptions such as "Real men do not abuse women," "Protect the rights of women and girls," "Stop the violence," "Break the bias," and "Stand against all forms of domestic and sexual violence in Igbobo." Speaking at the event, Oba Kasali described sexual and gender-based violence as a growing global concern and called for collective efforts to curb the menace. That's the news updates. Thank you for listening. Good morning.
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0: Hello? Who is on the line?
1: Hello, ma. My name is John from Black Mirror Bank PLC.
0: Okay, John. How can I be of help to you?
1: Ma, I'm calling you as regards to your account with us.
0: I'm listening. Go ahead.
1: Mommy, your name is Mrs. Pedro. Your date of birth is 28th of February, 1952.
0: Yes, you're right.
1: You came to the bank today to renew your ATM card. After you left, we discovered an error. That's the reason I'm calling you to rectify it.
0: Oh, my God. That means I'll have to come back to rectify it.
1: No. That's why I'm calling you to avoid stressing you, ma.
0: Oh, thank you very much, dear.
1: Now, Mommy, you need to do something. Text your BVN and the number written on your ATM card. With this information, we should be able to rectify it for you right now.
0: Thank you very much. I'll do that right away.

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2: 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Gonna make it right.
5: Okay, this is why I shouldn't let y'all talk me into doing pop songs in church. Now, don't you bring all that Mariah Christina mess up in here. I don't care about hearing you. I want to hear God through you.

0: attempt to answer is often misunderstood as settling for less, but in reality, it's about finding fulfillment in the present moment. To kick things off, let's hear from some listeners about what contentment means to them.
1: It's a state of happiness and satisfaction.
2: Contentment means being happy with what you have. That's contentment.
3: 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Like an act of being okay with what you have.
4: 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If you are disciplined, you will be contented with what you have, what you do, what you see, and contented too.
5: Contentment is when somebody is satisfied with what he or she has and being happy about it. When you look back at your life, you tell God, thank you for everything you do for me so far, for protection of my family, for providing for my family, for giving me things I don't have in my life. Being happy. Your eye know the entire person on your own. Being okay.
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7: Contentment means somebody who likes the way they are watching going, the way he's progressing, the achievement, and not in a hurry to climb faster in life, or maybe trying to be intimidated by other people's progress. You just like his level, achievement, and generally, somebody who don't know how to improve, who is not freak about anything, maybe some people when you're progressing better than them, they feel like you do

0: that understand what you're doing, taking their mindset, they're not in a hurry to achieve anything. If my garage they have, they're okay with it. Anything they have, if they are satisfied with their level, they need to be better tomorrow will come. They are not forced to do things which they are not meant to do.
1: Contentment is being satisfied and happy with what you have. Contentment is simply gratitude, appreciation and acceptance for the way things are right now. So take the first step toward happiness. Doing so will be a gift that you keep giving back to you for the rest of your life.
2: Remember, contentment is not a destination to reach, but a journey to embrace. As we navigate life's ups and downs, we always find solace in the simple joys and treasures that surround us. Thank you for tuning in to Embracing Contentment. Until next time, stay grateful, stay mindful, and stay content.
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Boredom overtook us, and he began to speak. He said, "Son, I've made a life out of reading people's faces, knowing what the cards were by the way they held their

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0: wrong moment.
1: Have a fan, Radio One. The gambler there, done by Penny Rogers. It's coming up to 11 o'clock. Right after my voice, will be time for anything a bigger.

0: Hello, Lagos. Hello, Nigeria. Good morning. I hope so now. They fine? Yes, me, they fine. You know, I see they be every Thursday morning when I done on this show. Thank God for MTN for running this for plenty years. Yes, plenty years. So, you know, now, maybe today we start this journey. And of course, you know, as the Paro B say, the next few weeks, still less than 3 weeks, the brand MTN will be 25. Yes. Are we getting ready? Yes. Plenty to eat and drink? Yes. Red carpet good day? Yes. Anyway, before then, your sister is here. Fred Mulana, the Minister of Enjoyment, with that portfolio. I don't care. Can all the sessions where they run this paro with? Don't join. Yes. Don't join. Courtesy of MTN Nigeria PLC. All right. Plenty things to talk about. Yes. Plenty things to talk about. Yes, plenty things to talk about. Just be on the watch out, yeah, so that you're going to know as the journey be, as I talk to you now, campus invasion, the one we call campus from the Ekiti State University, you don't have the shell since yesterday for 3 days. Campus from is there. After it, somebody will go home with a brand new car, just a that young girl for Abracate go home the other time. Okay? And many things. And many things we'll go talk. But I don't just predict. Just leave your radio die on all the stations. Make I do breathing and out. And once I come back, we change gear to gear two. How they come back?
1: Are you? Every day is day one. We want for you to give 100. 100 on the track. On the road. At work. Because it's your job to give your all. 100 with the skin. Out on a dance floor. Truth is, you're not wired to give in. Your future is now. So live it real, loud, full and free. You live it 100. MTN.
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0: Yes, so as you don't hear and there, as MTN, in less than 3 weeks, we will only talk at home 3 whole years. Yes, August 8th, 2001, when they made the first call from a papa. Yes, from a papa. And from there, they make that first call. Okay? And ever since, the journey, now just the worker, well, MTN, don't tell you, more access, more opportunity, more innovation. Say they build the network, they strengthen healthcare, they equip schools, yes, 300s of thousands in digital skills, back the sports champions, and of course, come pay our taxes. And on top of all of that, they stay consistent through it all. So, we are proud, when I mean we now, MTN is proud to call Nigeria home. And even at 25 years, MTN, they tell you, say, they are just starting. When somebody tells you, they are just starting, then they say, this first 25 years, there's plenty things when they don't do, especially the 1%, when they come out every year to take look at the matter of the MTN Foundation. Yes, MTN Foundation. For the past 22 years, yes, now 2004, they start But in 2005, they really start to work. So if you look at them, either you say 22 years of MTN Foundation or 21 years of MTN Foundation, it depends on how you take look at. Plenty is what they do. I hope you never forget the what can we do together. Yes, MTN Go, one community. I go talk about our community small time. But what can we do together? Now, one of the things when MTN Foundation, they do, don't forget the MTN Museum Scholars Program. When it be say last week, Tuesday and Wednesday, now they do the graduation of another set. I will still talk that one later. They get plenty community development projects. Don't forget the Basco School Initiative. Don't forget the Digital Skills for Digital Jobs, DSDJ. 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MTN Yellowpreneur, where they train especially our mamas and our women to equip them well. Give them small ususu to start a business. Don't forget the ICT and, of course, business skills. Then, of course, the anti-substance abuse program, where they collaborate with different organizations to say no to drugs. Yes, say no. Our youth say no to drugs. That one never to tell when they do work. And even as I talk to you now, they say that they train teachers and all of that to make sure so they pass the message across. Yes. And of course, don't forget the science and tech lab. Yellow Doctor Initiative, the youth entrepreneurship, all of this are just some of the things when the MTN Foundation don't do for 22 years. I think when they already devote this program to MTN Foundation, yes, just the pieces, all the things where they don't do, at least some of the things, because 30 minutes ago, we just talk about them, okay? Yes, what can we do together? WCDC, what can we do together? When they don't there, plenty as they do, and they trust communities. One of the communities, well, MTN Foundation just talked so recently, Nabama community. They say this is what's possible when we invest in the systems that hold communities together. And so, for time, whenever to take, they go Bama community, and of course, we cast some of them there, Ali, Zenev, Gambo and plenty others. They tell us the thing when MTN Foundation don't do to turn their program, to turn their life, yes, to make their community better. On top, what can we do together? So, make you just hear their voice, sharp.
3: My name is Ali Vanda Gambo. I'm from Bama local government. I'm a beneficiary for the Dash Hospital. Before, there's no light, no bubble, no medical, no anything.
4: We are very, very, very, very happy for MTN Foundation. We are in darkness. Now we are under light. We are conducting our service as we like, happily.
0: Yes, so that's not the voice of Ali. Zeneb Gambo and the other lady went follow and talk. This is just one community out of plenty communities when MTN Foundation, they touch every year. Every year on top what can we do program, they go to communities. You now you go use and nominate communities when you say things don't know work out well, especially maybe their school matter, life, or even the health system. MTN, once they choose them, they will go there and turn things around for that community. Okay? So plenty communities are happy as you don't hear from the voice of these people from Bama. And from here, let's move a quick story as it concerns our post-paid credit people. MTN, they also make a reminder, especially as the entire weekend show, say you need more room to do more. Yes, more room to do more. Your postpaid credit limit, if you go by 50%, and of course, the best part is say, you feel increase it yourself if you say you're eligible. This message concerns the bigger boys. Yes, boys, when you say they're on top of postpaid. And once you're done at that level of postpaid, you've already consumed the gun empty and say, you, yes, can move the level higher so that You know, they make call, they look back, say, oh, my credit is not there. So, if you are part of the deal, dial star 409 ash. Yes, dial star 409 ash. That is for those of now, when they're for this level. That is the postpaid credit people. Now be prepared like us, okay? Or better still, they make you text upgrade UPGRADE, all the letters capital, okay? UPGRADE capital, send that to 409. And of course, they say you go unlock more flexibility so that you have more the credit to use. You know, they look back to say, oh, my credit is done, they finish. Small boys, they do that one. The real big boys, ready for postpaid, no wahala. And July every year, if you travel, you understand, say, this period, now period of summer. Mm-hmm. Yes, for those when they travel, they understand what in this period means. The summer, don't just go places, go all in, yes, and have fun and enjoy yourself, because MTN don't make them easy for you to travel through the MTN travel pass. Mm-hmm. You travel, you explore, you create and share every moment with MTN travel pass by your side there. So you will stay connected with your loved ones while you will save on roaming costs. Yes. Because if you don't travel before and you will roam, you will understand what you mean. That's why sometimes when you call people when you don't travel for roaming, they will find it difficult to call you back because the roaming charges now be here. So, MTN, you need to stay connected with your loved ones while you save on roaming costs. How they don't make it simple for you now, they say, you will just dial star 312 star 6 ash or use my MTN NG app for more roaming offers. So if you are not used to MTN NG, you know, my MTN, my MTN NG, the MTN NG, five letters, my capital, but the MY when you come before the MTN are small letters. You go there, you will see different offers. And the first of all, as you arrange to travel, just that's a 312 star 6 hours, so that they will give you the application when you suit you where you did that, so that you know go say, ah, where thing happened. Because this one, they arrange them to make life easy for you. Then, like I tell you again, the weekend is here. Why you no go stream on? Why you no go live on? Why you no go do your game? Take off, say, the wonder, the worry about your data. No. See, MTN, I must tell you, whether you they do game, whether you they do binge watching, whether you they create content, or even working from home, you get MTN router bundle made for you. 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Yes, talking about router, connect fully, leave it 100. We have different types here. Okay, if you are going for the 4G standard router, that one are just 9,000 and you have 30 gigabyte data waiting for you there. Then if you are going for the premium 4G premium router, that one are 14,500 and you are getting 60 gigabyte data. Bam! As you get them, now so the power be. But if you want the big boy, this is where plenty will go now. That is the unlimited standard plan 5G router. Yes, with 40,000. Where you mean unlimited, you say, because all the cruise them, they go, and families, they like, they use this one

So most people without a worker, they do WhatsApp call without any SIM inside. And because once you download data, you can do WhatsApp call. And that one no concern SIM per se. So that is the way it is. But I'm just going to remind people, say, look, you need to recharge, you need to make calls, even send SMS or buy data. That's the only way that your line will be active. Yeah, people don't complain to you. I say, they don't off my line or they don't block them. I know they use them again. They say, if in one whole year, you know, recharge your phone, you know, make calls, you know, send SMS, or even buy data, put for that your active line, then something is not adding up. Yeah, so please, I thought I should just remind you, because they complain that they did too much. And I say they don't block or I don't know if you use that number again. The high will think, just come out your SIM. So we will get hard, so I guess on a strong go. Remove your SIM from your card there, put them for one side. Most times we don't even remember where they keep the SIM. And that is where the thing that they come work out well. So Wi-Fi connection won't keep your SIM active. You don't hear that? So what if you keep your SIM active, you say you need to recharge, you need to make calls, and of course send SMS and buy data to keep your line very, very active. We will share this message proper so that you never say your number, somebody don't carry on. No, nobody carry on. Now you won't cause wahala for yourself. I get people when you say people don't, they used to your number, so they don't they use them, and suddenly you know use them again, it's an issue. So please, as soon as I just remind you, sharp, sharp. And for our youth, please, the anti-substance abuse program, they don't do it for time, whatever to take. They don't take work all over the Federation. The system could remind you that the pressure you don't fight today can become the future you know wants. Pressure to take drugs from youth. Or the spare influence, you know, the hard well. So please, make I just tell you that every choice where you make, it matters. Choose your dreams, choose your heart, and of course, choose your future. That is a campaign coming from MTN. Say no to drugs, because drugs will wound you. All right? Make us sit, take this matter before a bad break, and this one consign, yes, your data usage. Yes. The more data for the moments you love. And so the best moments always leave you wanting more. So while you go run out of data, yes, this time I'm not talking about router not for homes, so I don't talk that one. This one I'm a data for that phone where you hold. Enjoy bigger bundles, because MTN don't make them easy. Stay connected longer and make every megabyte for that your phone count. Yeah, they call it, leave it 100, go all out. More data for the moments you love. If you get a 15 gigabyte for just 4,000 naira only, and how you go take it that one, you say you go call *312*194# yes, die *312*194#. Then if you're going for the bigger gig, that's 28 gig, that one is for 8,000. All you need to just dial *312*197#. *312*197#. And of course, you're going for the 40 gigabyte just for 10K. You dial *312*198#. So I don't give you all the code. Yes, all the code where you need before Casella go bust. Okay, and as I want to break now, I need you to check your phone. If you think your phone is already restart, now, you know the restart. Now the auto updates are already warming up. So, I talk this in place and say the need for you to shine your eyes so that you won't have issues. So every time you say your data, they run come out. Nobody make a run come out. The issue now is some phones are machines. Some of those phones, when they are hand, they are just machines when they be safe, not be everybody. And most times, some of these phones will fish up to 3 gigabytes for your phone there, even when you are asleep. So please, you need to know your phone and always make use of Wi-Fi where you want to do all those auto this thing. Because you know, the bigger your phone, the bigger the data appetite. Some phones, like I tell you, they consume up to 3 gigabytes to update their software in a single night. Yes, so please set auto update to Wi-Fi. Set so that when you see Wi-Fi, you go do auto update, not

0: be better in your phone. I think I just said this message, they're very, very important. Man, claim my truth. When I come back, I tell you, say, as I speak to you, yes, Ekiti State University, the groove there, not be here, because plenty of things are happening there. The students are already miliki mood since yesterday. I'll come back, no, so I'll give you that gist, plenty, plenty.
1: Are you? Every day is day one. We want for you to give 100. 100 on the track, on the road, at work. Because it's your job to give your all. 100 with the game. Head on the dance floor. Truth is, you're not wired to give up. Your future is now. So live it real, loud, full and free. 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
0: Alright, if you just join us, you don't miss out plenty, but no worry, if you be student, or you get students when they for Ekiti State University, just call the person, ask some questions, say, bros, how did it happen for there? And yes, so many things are shaking, leave it 100 on campus tour, as I talk to you now, the day for Ekiti State University, that should be, is that Ekiti, yeah, I'm sure. So, the excitement continues for there, since that yesterday, when they done did there. And you go there, three, tomorrow, yesterday, today, and tomorrow, yes. 3 days of fun. This one after they don't do the Delta State University own, when it's a student for Ekiti State University, they look for tele. But as it happened, we hear just yesterday say, it's happening live there. 3 days of immersive gaming, plenty entertainment. You go learn tire, because when MTN is involved, you got national ICT matter. Then interactive band, brand experiences from the big names from MCN. They go there. And on top of that, plenty things where they will give away. And somebody said the last time they give a deep freezer. So what? Yes, man, not just give it this way, but a lot of giveaways. So the giveaways not be just small things, so because the climbers of the big away. Now, we are one lucky person. Yes, I don't carry water for my tourism. One lucky person. We drive away in a brand new car. Brand new car. Not be queer car. Do I want to be say rubber day inside? Do I want to be say you go on and you don't go hear the sound? Not be No, just oh boy. If you don't drive new car, you understand what you're not talking about. So somebody go win out. So this story remains part of MTN's commitment. So they create memorable experience when they connect people, empower and inspire young Nigerians across tertiary institutions. Okay? So that is the good news. And as one Karikaya come out, don't forget the last week, they're very, very busy for Muzon Scholars. And when I tell you from the things when MTM Foundation they do, I mentioned this Muzon Scholars program 20 years when they train people. When get strong passion for music. So another class of talented musicians, 9, don't come out last week, Tuesday and Wednesday, yeah. And that one, now the 19th cohort of MTN Foundation, Muzon Music Scholars, when don't finish the 2-year Muzon Diploma Program, their graduation concert, now celebration of talent, discipline, and passion. When they don't develop over the last 2 years. That's since 2006. Check another so many years now. About 20 years on this matter. The MTN Foundation and Muzon, they don't help more than 500 young Nigerians pursue their passion for music, come prove that talent is a thrive when given the right opportunity. Like this one, that talent thrives when giving the real right opportunity. And so, these 500 young musicians, not all those people when they say, I gonna, no. Say, I don't know, music when my mom, they go talk with you, not gonna understand. Now, these are not people when they say they get passion for music, then they now went through the proper training. You know, so they're on the day different from others. Not those when they carry dreadlock, carry, guitar they work up and down. Now, this one, you have passion for music, MTN Foundation will reach out to you through the Muzan Scholars Program and bring that your dream to reality. You understand what I'm saying? Wait, it's a big musician, so you go laugh well. Yeah, so these are different musicians when it be say levels don't change. All right, I said the weekend is here. I said I want carry my car, come out. Make I just greet my main man. Yes, Asu Bex and the people, Asu Eki too. That guy went sing, And yesterday, Saturday, all of us go there. Yeah, July 18th. We're going to celebrate on our papa 35 years anniversary and remembrance. Wow. For Edward Erete Asu. I got on by Tele since 1991. Wow. And I said that time, the Asu Bex and the Asu Kiel when I go there young. So, as now when levels don't change, is what I remember on our daddy. That's even a reminder for me. My daddy too, 20 years this year when he don't buy. So maybe an idea, you know, they put from my head and I say December, like I roll out the drunk too. So, make daddy so they continue to rest in peace. It's not easy, but anyway, when daddy day, go to smile and I say, in children are happy, willing. That's why they're celebrating at all of us good day for Amward of him there, at Umbane for her to go and shake the place and enjoy our life too. Yes. Because the children don't make name. So, Asu Bex, well, no verse now. 35 years, you don't verse when you verse, but now you're a big man, a bigger boy. That is the show, my people. Yes, so the weekend is here. As we enter the weekend, just take them easy. Things no work out well, just take them easy. No do pass yourself. No do pass yourself at all, at all. Because, you know, just arrange yourself well. Anywhere they go, be sure say, you arrange yourself well. So until next week Tuesday, I think by next week Tuesday, I go get story for you on next Afrobeat Pass. You got to understand not to talk about time. Just chill. Yes, if you're an Afrobeat upcoming, just have in mind that MTN is cooking something for you. Maybe this is not still part of the MTN at 25 countdown. Why don't they give you so? All right, I'll be with you on Tuesday next week. Au revoir. Take care.
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0: Hello? Who is on the line?
1: Hello, ma. My name is John from Black Mirror Band DLC.
0: Okay, John. How can I be of help to you?
1: Ma, I'm calling you as regards to your account with us.
0: I'm listening. Go ahead.
1: Mommy, your name is Mrs. Pedro. Your date of birth is 28th of February 1962.
0: Yes, you're right.
1: You came to the bank today to renew your ATM card. After you left, we discovered an error. That's the reason I'm calling you to rectify it.
0: Oh, my God. That means I'll have to come back to rectify it.
1: No. That's why I'm calling you to avoid stressing you, ma.
0: Oh, thank you very much, dear.
1: Now, Mommy, you need to do something. Text your BVN and the number written on your ATM card. With this information, we should be able to rectify it for you right now.
0: Thank you very much. I'll do that right away.

0: That was fast now. But he must be a message from the bank.
1: Hello, debit alert. What did I buy? Hello, 200,000 naira. I'm finished, though. No, bro. It was 419 that called me, oh. Hello. Hello.
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0: 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Thank you so much.
1: It's bigger. It's louder. It's back again. 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Junior secondary schools across Lagos State, get ready to run, compete, and shine at the iconic CMS Grammar School Sports Ground, Baluga. 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
8: 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Grassroots Nigeria, a production of the News Directorate, brings you stories, reports and updates on everyday life in the rural areas where the roads are rough but the stories are rich. In this edition, we will look at the implication of poor learning environment on pupils and teachers in Imo State. Correspondent examined the role of local waste collectors in recycling and waste management. And Makurdi residents shape daily life and commerce through solar energy. Stay tuned. Don't go away.

0: first, the news in brief. The Senate has donated the sum of 50 million naira to three security officers and two teachers who lost their lives in the school kidnapping incidents in Orire local government area of Oyo State. The president of the Senate, Godswill Akpabio, who announced this during plenary, said the Senate applauded the sacrifices and efforts by President Bola Tinubu, the Minister of Defense, and the service chiefs, as well as security agents who put their lives on the line towards the successful rescue operation of the abducted school children and the remaining teachers. He said that the Senate took note of the three personnel who went for the rescue operations, including an army lieutenant, a police sergeant, and another private soldier who lost their lives, and many others wounded during the rescue operation. Senator Akpabio also expressed Senate's acknowledgement with pain and the two teachers who were murdered by the terrorists during captivity. The Senate President, therefore, directed the Senate leader, Senator Opeyemi Bamidele, with few other senators to present token of 10 million naira to support the children, each of the families of the deceased left behind. The Academic Staff Union of Secondary Schools, Kogi State Chapter, has condemned the attack on Government Secondary School, GSS Oluwa, in the Kina local government area of the state. In a statement by the chairman of the union, Mr. Emeze Sande, the secretary, Mr. Muhammad Suli, described the latest development as unfortunate and barbaric. According to the statement, the attack, which led to the abduction of the principal of the school and the NECO examination supervisor posted to the school with two other female students by armed criminals, is worrisome. The statement describes the act as barbaric and notes that it is a direct assault on the education sector and a grave threat to the safety and well-being of teachers, students, examination officers, of officials, and every law-abiding citizen. It expresses deepest sympathy with the families of the victims and called for the unconditional release of all the abductees. The executive director of the Policy and Legal Advocacy Center, PLAC, Dr. Clement Wapo, and the wife of the Speaker of the House of Representatives, Hajia Fatima Abbas, have urged members of the 10th National Assembly to ensure the passage of the Constitution Alteration Bill seeking the creation of special reserve seats for women. They made the appeal during the 2026 National Assembly Open Week in Abuja. In a presentation during the National Dialogue on the Electoral College Model for the Special Seats Bill, Dr. Wanko said the current National Assembly had demonstrated remarkable legislative productivity over the past 3 years through numerous bills, motions, and reforms aimed at strengthening democratic governance. Dr. Wanko, who described the bill as one of the most significant democratic reforms before the legislature, warned that the Assembly's legislative legacy would be diminished if the landmark bill failed to secure passage, as it seeks to correct the long-standing underrepresentation of women in elective offices. The wife of the Speaker of the House of Representatives, Hajia Fatima Abbas, described the proposed special seats bill as a timely constitutional reform designed to address the persistent underrepresentation of women and other marginalized groups in governance. The Minister of Education, Dr. Tunji Alausa, has called on journalists to use the Federal Ministry of Education's digital data platform to hold state governments and local authorities accountable for education outcomes across the country. The minister made the call in Abuja at the 2026 Annual Education Summit of the Education Correspondent Association of Nigeria and said the newly inaugurated Nigeria Education Management Information System would provide journalists with access to verified education data to strengthen evidence-based reporting and public accountability. According to the Minister of Education, the platform contains information on teacher-to-classroom ratios, pupils' enrollment, school infrastructure, and other indicators down to the individual school level. Earlier, the Executive Secretary, Universal Basic Education Commission, UBEC, Hajia Aisha Garba, reaffirmed the Commission's commitment to ensuring that every Nigerian child has access to quality basic education regardless of background, location, or income level. The governor of Kano State, Abba Yusuf, says 32 billion naira out of an inherited 48.6 billion naira backlog of retirement gratuities have been cleared to honor the sacrifices of senior citizens in the state and to ease their financial burdens. Governor Yusuf stated this during the official inauguration of Godwin Abumisi Pensions Legacy House in Abuja. The national president of the Nigeria Union of Pensioners, Mr. Godwin Abumisi, commended President Bola Tinubu and the National Pension Commission for paying pension liabilities and accrued backlogs for the senior citizens. President of the Nigeria Labour Congress, Mr. Joe Ajaero, said the organized labor was preparing a comprehensive review of the national minimum wage, considering inflation and cost of living affecting the purchasing power of civil servants. And that's the new summary.
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2: The National Broadcast Academy, Ikeja, Lagos, announces another set of basic courses in broadcast presentation, broadcast production, broadcast journalism, broadcast engineering, digital marketing, digital studio management, information and communication technology from August 10 to September 18, 2026. Lectures hold Monday to Friday from 9 a.m. for 6 weeks. Prospective candidates must be degree or HND holder, school set holder with credit in 5 subjects, including English language. May be considered. Admission form can be obtained at the National Broadcast Academy, 1A at the Kunefaji UA Ikeja, GRA Lagos. For further information, call 0805-307-8029 or 0803-394-1805. For hostel accommodation, please call 0802-364-6683 or go on the social media platform, facebook.com/ndacademy.ng. Announcer, the management.
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0: Thanks for staying tuned. Now let's begin the journey into grassroots proper.

0: The poor learning condition of some public primary and secondary schools in rural communities in Imo State is becoming a source of worry to many stakeholders in the education sector of the state. This is because many of the classroom blocks are in dilapidated state with leaking roofs, no doors, windows, boards, chains, or desks, chairs or desks for learning. Ugonna Agbu visited some communities in the state to find out how the situation is affecting teaching and learning.
1: Section 18, subsection 1 of the 1999 Constitution of the Federal Republic of Nigeria as amended, enjoins government at all levels to formulate and implement policies that ensure quality educational opportunities for all Nigerian children. However, the situation in many rural public primary schools in Imo State suggests a significant gap between this constitutional mandate and its implementation. A visit to some primary schools in Ekinimite Mbite local government area revealed that many of them have old and dilapidated classroom blocks, abandoned and uncompleted buildings that have been overtaken by weeds and rodents. At Community Primary School Opofe, only 6 teachers reported the school. As a result, the bills in child classes 1, 2 and 3 are taught together in the same classroom, while basic classes 1 and 2 operate as a combined class. Basic classes 3 and 4 are also merged. However, basic classes 5 and 6 are taught separately to enable them to prepare for the common entrance examination. A staff of the school, Mrs. Adeline Mogu, described the teaching pattern in the school and suggested that there should be at least one teacher for each basic class.
2: Since 3 and 4 are being combined together, are you going to take the curriculum of the history to teach the before? And when you are teaching the story with the basic four curriculum, they will not catch up.
1: Mrs. Mogu said that the indigents of the community in the diaspora, through the help of the town union, recruited some graduates from the community who they pay monthly stipends to assist in teaching the children. The story was not different at Community Primary School, Umunama, where only 6 teachers were seen teaching a large population of pupils in different classes. One of the teaching staff, Mrs. Chinwe Udemba, said that they also merged some classes to make their work easier. Mrs. Udemba complained that they had repeatedly reported the problem of shortage of teachers in the school to the State School Management Board, but their effort had not yielded any result. An educationist from Albert Ikoku Federal College of Education for Benjamin Mokedi noted that the paramount essence of education is to produce children who will be evidently sound in both character and learning.
3: A shortage of teachers and dilapidated or lack of infrastructure in our schools negatively affect pupils from students' learning, academic performance, students' motivation and attendance, poor teacher morale, high school dropouts and low educational standards in general.
1: Professor Wukedi maintains that there is a compelling need for the government as a matter of urgency to reduce qualified teachers and also put in place necessary equipment to ensure better academic outcomes to enhance educational standards. In 2023, the Imo State government embarked on a recruitment program for 1,000 teachers for the basic and secondary school level. However, the exercise is yet to be completed 3 years after it was initiated. Recent development, the Commissioner for Education, Professor Bernard Ikeboha, in a statement warned citizens of the state against the teachers' recruitment list circulating in the state, noting that the ongoing recruitment process is being finalized by the ministry. What the citizens of the state are asking is, when eventually will the exercise be concluded and the list of successful candidates released? Until then, primary and secondary school children in rural communities in Imo State will have to contend with few teachers and dilapidated buildings. From Imo State, Ugonna Agbu, Grassroots Nigeria.
0: Oh yes, let's secure the future of this great country. The condition of these schools is a reminder that quality education depends not only on teachers, but also on the conducive learning environment. Governments, communities, alumni associations, and development partners must work together to rehabilitate schools' infrastructure, ensuring every child has access to safe and dignified classrooms. Now, in Nigerian urban centers, the local waste collectors, also known as babambola, play a vital role in waste management. They are often marginalized due to the clumsy nature of their profession, yet their efforts are crucial to recycling and to the circular economy, handling a large percentage of waste recovery. These collectors navigate narrow streets, gathering waste from households and markets, and sort in recyclables like plastics, paper, and metals. Abubakar Bestu tells us about the Babambula in Anwan Albarka community of Maraba Karuduku government area of Nasarawa State. Like a town crier, the signature tune of Babambula, the community waste collector, drawing attention of the neighborhood as he passes by, slowly pushing his mini truck to announce his availability and of his service. These collectors navigate through streets, gathering waste from households and markets and sorting recyclables like plastics and metals. Their work supports local economies.

0: out of commitment to be independent. I've been in this business for 5 years. I joined the business willingly. The operators of any business are responsible for taking it serious. Or otherwise, every individual should stand on his feet without depending on anyone. Umar Haruna explained that apart from disposing the waste, they sought out some useful materials with economic value, which could be recycled for other economic purposes and for industries across the country. From most of the waste, we select some useful items such as plastic, iron materials and others which are still useful. They are taken to companies in parts of the country. Behind the trailing for survival lies an accusation of inappropriate behavior by the Babambola. They have been widely accused of theft, conveniently concealing them in the rubbish collected, which no one cares to check due to the odor or clumsy nature of their trucks as they push through the streets. A visit to their depot within the Angwa and Baraka community, they found a way to make themselves comfortable and run their lives the best way they could to make themselves happy. The depot looks like a village market setting, but with more organized shelter, good enough to live in, surrounded by heaps of the useful materials sorted out for additional market value. One of them, Ibrahim Haruna, confessed to the allegation against their members about the theft, but also said it was a common problem with most businesses, though they were making efforts to address it.
1: Honestly speaking, it's true, and it's just how life is. There are always the good and the bad in whatever business or profession. Those who cast a shadow of disrepute over the nature of the business.
0: The leader of the depot, Ismail Abubakar, said amidst the allegation, it takes two to tango, and stressed the need for security operators to also dig deeper and be fair in handling such matters. He called on the government to protect their members from what he described as unnecessary harassment and extortion.
1: You want the support of the government in many ways. Our members need be protected from harassment by some securities operatives who invade our businesses following a report of stolen items without proper investigation and extort us.
0: Alhaji Salo Abdulhamid is the chairman of the community civilian security outfit. He told Radio Nigeria that they have been receiving such cases and working around the clock to check the excesses of the Babambola.
2: We have come across such cases on several occasions. All these kids from the age of 3, 4, 5, anything they see metallic or iron in their house will no longer be in that house after some times. They will just pick it and take it to nearby Babambola, and they will now collect 500, 300, some even 15 naira. Go and buy biscuits, sweet. So from there, it generate to another thing.
0: Alhaji Salok said, due to the importance of their services, instead of stopping them entirely from operating, they will continue to find ways of addressing the problem. In Abuja, Abubakar Bestu, Grassroot Nigeria.
3: Of course, though there are security concerns in some areas, or in some cases, the contributions of Babambola to environmental sanitation and recycling deserves greater recognition. Governments should integrate them into formal waste management systems through training, protective equipment, and better working conditions, which may also help check some of these security issues they are being accused of. Residents, on the other hand, should support through proper waste separation at source. You're listening to Grassroots Nigeria on the network service of Radio Nigeria. In the first segment, we looked at the implication of a poor learning environment on pupils and teachers in Imo State. Correspondent examines the role of local waste collectors in recycling and waste management. Still to come, Makurdi residents reshape daily life and commerce through solar energy. Stay with us.
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1: The show we go clear you for all the correct info about Nigeria Customs Service and what them they do. 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
3: Thanks for keeping the faith. As electricity supply remains unpredictable in some parts of the country, some residents and business owners in Makurdi, Benue State are turning to solar energy for power. Doris Bui tells us how this shift is reshaping daily life and commerce in the state capital.
4: From rooftop panels in residential neighborhoods to solar-powered shops and offices around the township, the adoption of solar energy is rapidly increasing in Makurdi. For many, it is not just about avoiding frequent blackouts, but cutting costs, boosting productivity, and securing a more reliable source of electricity. Some popular solar-powered devices commonly used by households include bulbs, searchlights, lanterns, rechargeable standing or table fans, security lights, street lights, among others, which are affordable and easy to use. John Kunaf said unreliable power supply and increased cost of fuel to power his generator forced him to invest in solar energy in his home, which he does not regret.
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4: A dealer in solar power devices, Kalista Unweke, attributed the growing adoption of solar energy to improved awareness, flexible payment plans, and the desire for cleaner and noiseless energy sources.
6: People are good for solar now, more than they did before. They can find anything that electricity is using and actually still using solar. You have solar speed, solar is solar television, solar selling fan, solar heater is there. The cuckoo is on during the afternoon.
4: Joseph Ife, who is a solar energy expert and installer in Makurdi, said more people are going into renewable energy for convenience and to save costs.
7: In Nigeria, we have epidemic power supply. When you have solar installed, those outages that you have, you use your solar energy, and then it's less expensive compared to the use of gen. With the inconveniences attached to it, of course, we have a lot of sunlight here in Africa.
4: Mr. Ife pointed out that the increased use could ease pressure on the national grid by promoting environmental sustainability. In Makurdi, Doris Gray.
3: While the increasing embrace of solar energy demonstrates the resilience of Nigerians in the face of unreliable electricity supply. Unreliable. While renewable energy offers hope, sustained investment in the national grid and policies that make clean energy more affordable will further boost productivity and economic growth. African time in local parlance is a term used to refer to lateness to events or in their commencement. The concept, as worrisome as it seems, have been accepted, so to speak, as a norm in Africa and notably in the Nigerian society. Ivegulu examines the phenomenon of African time and its impact on socio-economic life.
8: Time is one of the most important resources in life, but once lost may not be regained. A popular saying, time waits for no one, refers to its fleeting nature. However, the daily lives of Nigerians seem to suggest the opposite, as people act in a manner that suggests there is always time. It has since become a norm for people to show up late at functions or important appointments, even when their roles are critical to the success. Sadly, event planning planners are also caught up in the web as they often delay commencement. In other climes, lateness by a minute or two may not be tolerated, and violators risk being shut out, called out, or made to apologize. In Nigeria, however, people show up late at events, or such events get delayed and no one is held accountable. What do people think about African time?
0: The concept of African time has affected so many of us in our work. It has cost me a lot. I think we need to have a change.
9: It's none of Africans. They don't really care about time. They just like going to an event. When the event is ongoing, it's not really a good culture.
10: This thing about African time is not making any sense, because if I say meet me by this time, you're supposed to come and meet me by this time, so that I'll be able to do what I want to do ahead of time.
8: The National Orientation Agency, NOA, is the body saddled with the mandate of educating Nigerians on the rights, values, and standards of behavior. What has it done to check the menace of African time, which often serves as a dent on the country's image? Kanengboro is the NOA director in Plateau State.
0: I don't know why this African time concept has continued to grow amongst us in spite of the several preachings of the conscientization to Nigerians that we do as an agency.
8: Sadly, government agencies and functionaries are often guilty of this practice, as events do get delayed due to their late arrival. Journalists, on their part, have often grumbled at how long they have to wait for events to commence, which impedes the delivery of their news content. A journalist, Omotayo Adetunji, said she missed her deadline to late commencement of an event.
11: By the time they start, you are tired already. And a story that is supposed to go on air that day, it fails to go on air, and it becomes a stale story.
8: People wake up every day with schedules and plans to execute, but are trapped at functions that start late. According to a public affairs analyst, Victor Putili, African time has socio-economic implications as it leads to loss of productive hours.
12: We have created that misconception that the sign of a big man is to come late, and it's counterproductive. That has retarded our capacity to achieve our potential as a country.
8: Perhaps the question to ask is, can Africa, or Nigeria in particular, be a member of the global community and operate on a different time format? You ponder on these. In Jaws, EV Blue.
13: Punctuality is a mark of discipline, respect, and professionalism, no doubt about that. If the culture of African time continues unchecked, it will definitely keep affecting productivity and economic development. Organizers should begin events as scheduled, while individuals must cultivate the habit of keeping time to promote a more efficient society. And that's the size of our package today. For feedback, you can reach us on frcnplan@gmail.com. Grassroots Nigeria was enabled by the producer Amakayemi, assistant producers Rabi Momo, Aziza Tusani, and Rosemary Achanya. We also appreciate our correspondents Ugonna Agu, Abubakar Bestu, Doris Bue, and Ive Guru for their rich contributions. Many thanks to our executive producer, Folashade Orimolade. My name is Jeremiah Jinnah. Join us again tomorrow for another package. And have a wonderful day, as we urge you to stay tuned, still on the network service of Radio Nigeria, for Ni Hao China.
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0: Menghao. How are you? Welcome to the program that brings the Mandarin language to the doorstep of Nigerians and lovers of the Mandarin language. On Ni Hao China, we blend cultures in order to achieve common ground. We go further to expose you to the Chinese culture, technology, economy, travel guide, music, among other exciting topics. The program Ni Hao. 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One word. I'm Thomas Bello, your guide. Nigeria collaborates with China to accelerate large-scale infrastructure development, bridge critical funding gaps, and drive industrialization and technology transfer. This strategic partnership allows Nigeria to access Chinese capital, expertise, and development models to boost economic growth, enhance connectivity, and create local jobs. At a business summit held in Abuja, Ni Hao China correspondent Juanita Ehimiai spoke to these Nigerians about their experience in China and how both countries can collaborate more. Let's listen.
1: You've been to China. Tell us about China and what do you think Nigeria can do in better cooperation with China.
2: My name is Olasupamin Julius Olanyaka, the CEO of GLS Integrated Service Limited. First and foremost, what I noticed during my visit and my business experience in China is about their technology. The way they train the young one in terms of the technology is highly on the high speed. In Nigeria's system, you see our young girls going on social media, Twitter, to create unnecessary content. I think in China, their young one don't have time for those kind of things. Even our Nigerian people begging for coin on social media. I think if government should inculcate and bring the idea of technology in another form. We have a lot of talented young ones in Nigeria that are easily going to coding system, developing different type of technology in construction is going to really help us in this country.
1: This is your advice to the Nigerian government. Your experience in China.
2: My experience was so amazing because I went there for business and I think when it comes to like the environment is very nice, their food, their way of life, being at least some extent I think they are sincere, and in terms of security, they are on a high level of security tech. Like even if you lose anything easily, you can find it. They don't steal anyhow in China. That's one of my experience, and I really like the environment.
1: How do you think China can assist?
2: I think they can assist if only the federal government of Nigeria, maybe partnership, or maybe they invite them or collaborating with them to bring some idea. They can come in by bringing tech. If only our government can collaborate with them, it's going to go a long way.
1: Thank you very much.
3: First of all, the accessibility to the country is very important. If you can't have some kind of aid capital and you like to visit the country, I mean for the first time, and you know the visa so difficult for people who like to go, the means has to be applied. And again, I will encourage Nigeria as well to have the same spirit the Chinese has, which is a nationalist spirit, which enables you to see the best even in crisis. There's a lot of work. So instead of seeing the bad side of Nigeria, let us capitalize on the good side. No country has had it all. China, for example, they are where they are today. Because of the national spirit, they need to build and believe in their country. You can imbibe the same culture and learn with the great people like
1: you. When you went to China, what did you see specifically that you think Nigeria has access to but has some challenges?
3: The technology is number one. I think already China is living in the future, so we need to catch up. I'm talking about when you learn or TTQ or copy somebody better than you. At the moment, by the way China is growing, they are growing very fast. I see them as the future of the world. Is that how you join our you are left behind. So we need to see and copy. China economy they should be studying in class. And even as an individual, copy the economy lifestyle, you get it right. So I believe if Nigeria says they are really trying, the president of Nigeria, actually, is trying very well. He's expressing all individuals. He's letting us know that everybody can be a billionaire and billionaires. And which, if you look at the government, if you look at cocoa sector, for instance, before, we used to believe that if you don't have a DAF, if you don't have a Mercedes truck, you cannot do all it. But today, all, Sino truck, all, Shackman, and Sun, they are replacing. So it makes it more easier for people to join the trade. So that's, for me, is a very good development. Thank you.
1: Thank you very much for being on Nihao China.
0: Both men made references to technology. That's well noted. One good thing about music, when it hits you, you feel no pain. Let's feel this in this piece done by Wong Kai Hu, a lead vocalist who wrote in his song, Hai Wu Ting Huang, hold on to your dreams. Happy listening.

are listening to Ni Hao China on the network service of Radio Nigeria. Hold on to your dreams, he says. Now to our language lesson corner. Last week on our language lesson, we were taught how to ask for directions to some popular places. For example, Zaina, Zainali, where is it? And some adverbs. In today's edition, we shall learn how to express ourselves. For instance, 我想吃饭, 我想吃饭, meaning, I want to eat. 我饿了, 我饿了, meaning, I'm hungry. How about if you want to say yes, I like to eat Chinese food?

0: want to do? 你想做什么？
1: 我想吃饭，我饿了。I want to eat. I'm hungry.
0: So it's not the business of the weather.
1: No.
0: Okay, just feel hungry, okay? Hungry, we say 饿呀，饿了。Okay, do you want to eat Chinese food? Chinese food, we say
1: 中国菜。
0: Yeah, so 你想吃中国菜吗？
1: 想，我喜欢吃中国菜。
0: 嗯哼，
1: 我是吃货。
0: Yes,
1: I like to eat Chinese food. I'm a foodie.
0: Yeah, okay, so here, 想, that's the key word here, that's what. Yeah, 我喜欢吃中国菜。I think it's easy for you, right?
1: Yeah.
0: Like, we say,
1: 喜欢。
0: Yes, and I'm a foodie. Foodie here.We say, 吃货，
1: 吃货。
0: But 吃, do you remember 吃?
1: Eat. To eat.
0: And 货, like good.、
1: Oh.
0: So, like you eat too much. So many. Okay. So, we put together to describe a foodie. We say, 吃货。
1: 吃货。
0: Yeah, 吃货。Okay. But when we talk about 吃, and we want to know,A or B, right?、
1: Mm.
0: Maybe it's noodles or bread. So we'll use word to connect them.
1: Okay.
0: We'll use the 还是
1: 还是
0: 还是
1: 还是
0: 还是
1: 还是
0: For example, noodles 还是 bread.
1: Oh.
0: Yeah, in Chinese, 面条还是面包
1: Oh.
0: Right?
1: Yeah.
0: Okay, or like milk or...soya milk.
1: Okay.
0: Or we say, 牛奶还是豆奶
1: 豆奶
0: Yes, soya milk. Okay, 豆奶 Okay, or 米饭还是面条
1: Okay.
0: Okay, so jello fries 还是
1: fried rice.
0: Fried rice.
1: Yeah.
0: Yes, okay, so we use 还是 Okay, so here, princess.
1: Yeah.
0: 你想吃面条还是面包
1: 我想吃面条，
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0: OK，Princess 说，对，他想吃面条，也想，也 means also， yeah， also want to eat apple and the candy. We say 糖，
1: 糖，
0: 糖，
1: 糖。
0: Yeah, and the apple we say 请我 yeah

0: candy.
1: Yeah.
0: Mm-hmm.
1: 吃晚饭，我想睡觉。我困了。 After eating, I want to sleep. I'm sleepy.
0: Okay. After eating, 吃晚饭。Yeah. 吃晚饭, I want to sleep. 我想睡觉. Okay. Sleep with the 睡觉. Okay. I'm sleepy. Sleepy.
1: 困了
0: Yeah, 困了 Okay, I'm sleepy
1: 我困了
0: I'm hungry
1: 我饿了
0: I'm tired
1: 我累了
0: Yes Okay, I think you should rest 你应该休息 Are you not feeling well? So maybe this we always ask And we say 你身体不舒服吗?
1: 有点累 但是还好, a little tired, but okay.
0: Yes. So if you want to show a little bit, okay, so here we use 有点儿. So a little tired, 有点累. But it's okay, right?
1: Yeah.
0: But I'm fine now, okay, mm-hmm. just a little, huh? It's not a big problem.
1: Yeah.
0: So we use 还好.
1: You're okay.
0: Okay. 还好。Okay. Do you want to drive? 你想开车吗?
1: Too far.
0: Don't want to walk. 太远了。不想走路。
1: 哼。

0: Yes, I really want to go to Beijing.
1: Mm-hmm.
0: Okay, so where else do you want to go? 你还想去呢？
1: 我还想去上海、广州、杭州。
0: I also want to go to 上海、广州、杭州。
1: Yes, okay, so how will you go? 你怎么去？
0: 怎么去？怎么去？坐飞机，飞机很方便，也好。
1: 快 ，take the plane.
0: The plane is very convenient and very fast.
1: Yes,

0: 方便
1: 也 convenient right、飞机很快快
0: fast
1: so the opposite word of 快 do you mean that
0: slow
1: 慢 yeah 慢 so I think the train is too slow right
0: is it
1: okay
0: train
1: yeah compared with 飞机
0: yeah
1: 很慢 okay so 对了对你还可以坐高铁坐火车You can also take a high-speed train or a regular train.
0: 是的
1: Yes.
0: Mm-hmm.
1: Okay, so that's a long dialect. But it's all okay related to the want to do something. So after this, I think you've got the pattern somebody wants, 想 do something, right?
0: Yeah.
1: Yes, okay. Everybody, that's all about it.If you can catch it, so I think you can listen to it several times, right? Okay, so you know, practice makes progress, okay? So you are on the right track. See you next time. 再见，下次见。
0: Bye.
2: Thank you, Yaping Yao Xu, for that educative session. 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My producer remains Juanita Ehinyaye. And on behalf of the team of Nihao China, I'm Thomas.Bello, saying once again, hold on to your dreams. 再见
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0: 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qualification for the 27 of the 20 Cup of Nations, consisting of home for the July 26th of the track. Both the track and line of the year which is Benin and Italy, all seven participating nations in this competition in Russia. Now to the World Cup, England manager Thomas Tuchel has attended the tactical decision after he signed the massive 2-1 World Cup semi-final defeat by Argentina. The Lions are in the second half lead to form the defending champions of the season in their comeback. Tuchel has intended his team to win two passes and set it in the lead, causing the losing perception of the defending champions.
1: Do you hear any changes with four strikers, wide wingers, trying to adapt to that in a back five, which is a wider structure to have a shorter distance to the players that took the crosses, but it was difficult for us. We could not find any duels, we could not find any ball position anymore. Yeah, couldn't get the momentum back at all, and they took advantage of that and won it all. Is always told from the back, so if you see the last half an hour, it was deserved for Argentina. If you see the first 55 minutes, I think it's quite deserved that we are 1-0 up. I believe that's just the nature of the game. As soon as you lose, you get criticized. That's just what it is, and no one knows what would have happened if we made different decisions. It makes no sense to engage in that and lose my head. I'm responsible for them. I took them, so I take the criticism. That's just the way it is.
0: Captain Argentina admitted to the team for the first season, saying the team struggled to regain control after the decision.
2: Now, when you're so close, when you're 10 plus minutes away and it slipped out of your hands like that, and now we just have to take it on the chin. There's nothing we can do. We congratulate Argentina. Similar story to what's happened in previous tournaments. We've done so well for that kind of 60 minutes. We scored. We just have to be ahead. For one reason or another, we struggled to keep the ball. We struggled to put pressure on the ball, and it just allowed them to create more attacks for them in our final third. And then, yeah, it's a normal mindset to try and hang on and try and hang on to the one goal lead. But, yeah, we're going to have to watch the game back and find out exactly how we can improve in those situations, but it's been probably the missing piece now for the last 4 or 5 tournaments.
0: The recent days were in England manager in Euro 2028, despite the semi-finals of the tournament group, as this system provides a chance of back and forth to end up in the team. But these two positions are not enough to praise the effort of players and coaching staff in the terms of support. Still on the World Cup, FIFA says Sunday's final will feature an extended halftime show expected to last between 20 and 25 minutes. Global music stars Robin Bonoboy and Donat Shakira, BTS and Justin Bieber are expected to perform before Spain visits Argentina for the final. The World Cup final will kick off at 30 a.m. local time. Fast-forwarded closing ceremony during 19 minutes. Away from football, Nigeria's footballer Emefiele and Chidobe Onwuzurike both finished off at the Nena Istvan Memorial in Budapest. Preparations continue for the 26th round of play. Emefiele reaches 1.48 meters, substitute to write 4 years ago before season best 22.6 seconds. Finally, in boxing, former heavyweight champion Ashton Kutcher says boxing demands a good focus, warning that there is no room for competitiveness at the highest level. Speaking ahead of the return to the ring later this month, Joshua will start fighting at the same time.
3: well-being in the fight game, you truly know, like, it's not lit. It's not all fun and games. It's a serious, serious, serious job, man. So, like, stay away from people who just want to get upset when they're trying to call this stuff. It's not personal, it's just, yo, it's not a joke. My army is fight focused. Alright, cool. Brave, homecoming. You get training in the morning. That's where we go, in the gym.
0: That's all for the end of today's edition of Spotter Beats. My name is Damrola.

0: and gentlemen, now you are dizzy, now are you walk, you are starting listening to Radio 1 among the 103.5 FM. Keep on listening. Thank you very much, you're welcome.
1: I just don't want people to pity me. I don't want anybody to insult me for the Magolo because I will not use my fellow as an advantage about my life. It's hot.
2: This is Dr. Aki of Health Angels talking a bit about albinism.
3: Albino people don't eat salt because if they eat salt, it causes black spots on their skin.
2: Albinism has nothing to do with eating salt.
4: Salt are the kind of people who are unique in nature. They don't see well in the sun. Their best time is in the evening, around that 4-5 when the sun has left.
2: Albinism has nothing to do with, it doesn't have anything primary to do with the sun.
5: I think what causes albinism is when a lady has sex when she's on her period.
2: Albinism has nothing to do with having sex when on your period. Albinism is a congenital disorder where the person's body does not produce the pigment that leads to dark colored skin. Then the person comes out in this extra light color. So there's no darkness in the skin, there's no darkness in the eyelashes, there's no darkness in the hair.
1: I remember my boss telling me that he wanted to sleep with me. He just wanted to see how my body looks like, know how it feels like, and make out with a Nigerian neighbor. He left about it and told me he was going to pay me handsomely. In minutes, it's not as if he left me or he wants a relationship. It's hot. It's really, really hot.
6: My name is Chidimba Kinga Elamuli. Look at me. Sunshine. I am the CEO of Sunshine and Grace and Stars Limited. I am the top producer of the most popular brand Garden Ticket.
2: Yes, it is true that to some extent harsh sunlight affects them, affects their eyes, but not all of them. And so it's important to take care of your hair, your skin, your eyes, any part of yourself, just like anybody else who isn't an albino should do as well.
1: At the end of the day, I am a proud winner. My color is now an advantage to me because if you see the kind of thing, the kind of height, the kind of position I've attained in life, you're wondering how does she do it?
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0: awareness about women and girls' empowerment. In this digital era, it is important to take conscious effort in educating more women into the emerging tech space so as to have more women onboarded into the space and to have more women participate on the table.
1: My name is Nuade Adejumi. Women, please take care of your children.

0: Buonanotte.
1: Yeah. 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
1: My name is Elisa Adisi. I'm delighted to be here. It's another Thursday afternoon. And welcome.
0: My name is Alaun. It's going to be an interesting one to do, because it's more often we talk about it, it's concerning us.
1: Yeah.
0: It's confining us. And it's confining any error.
1: Like, yeah. And everywhere you go, these things should be us before. But right now,
0: sometimes it is, but it's a norm already.
1: Like, it's a normal thing.
0: What is that?
1: You should be already suspecting, especially if you have children, young folks, people that are still impressionable. What am I saying?
0: Everybody. It happens to everyone.
1: Drugs.
0: Drug intake. As Ita said earlier, they have before for girls to openly say that they took drugs, it takes like 3 months to see that the now you see girls being online, looking their phones, recording themselves, outside, drugs, inside, drugs, any, it's as if they're normal, it's like I'm drinking mineral. And it's so normal, it's not normal, almost normalized now, in some places that you have to be having constant regular touch with the younger siblings to let them know that
1: this is wrong. So, as you know, this show, even though it's women at all, you know that women, we are focused,
0: a lot of things.
1: If a mom and a child is doing this, it's of concern. If a wife, your husband does it, it's a concern. If a mom and you do it. So this is our topic of discussion. You can be a part of the program 0704-700-3341. As per usual, we have that segment where we get professional talking to us about it. We have that part where we seek your opinions
0: and then you look at it. Want your life, you can see what you're saying now, what you think. So you can listen to what other people are saying, but then you have your opinions about what exactly is going on, all that sort of stuff. Have you ever had this issue before? Have you known somebody that has this issue before? Why is it that it's growing among our young girls? Remember the video that came out of the class and then this young girl was in a school uniform, came online, she was talking about you can't see me, but I'm going to keep passing in airports now. And they're just talking and it's part of it. I've seen a lot of videos, maybe it doesn't make your timeline, but sometimes you can see a lot of variety. You see videos of people who are high, but people are not very high or they are high. Why is it that more people are getting into the picture? Is it that more people are getting

0: why is it that you want to face this? What are the dangers of this? What is pushing them? And very importantly, what is the role of parents and guardian speakers in ensuring that our children are doing these things? Because let me know, there are some of us that don't know where the same is.
1: Exactly.
0: And it's because of the training that we have. Like, anything that is more than secret where they sell, I don't know where they sell it. And I'm not ashamed to say it. I don't know where they sell it. Unlike some people that are really don't. I don't know. Some people have regular stores.
2: Some people have to, like, they need it before and specific supplies. So when they have, then some people have that. And that's, and before you hear when you want to sell something, even like it's very hard alcohol or sex, maybe like,
0: they go there for their bodies. But let's hear about the thoughts we have them from people, what job are these leads to them, what they think it is, and then we'll see the conversation from there.
3: Many of friends with questions from school, from work, from family, and social media. And in response to that pressure, they send drugs as a way for them to cope with the emotional stress or problems that they may be facing. Their pressure is also really equal in this situation because some people just want to fix in their friends. And nowadays, drugs are becoming more accessible and easier to get, which makes the problem worse. And I believe we need more education about the dangers of drug abuse and just a better system that provides better mental health support to everyone in need and drug family and community to prevent this issue.
4: Yes, I would say that drug abuse is becoming more common among young women in our society. Mm-hmm. So it used to be the guys, it used to be the boys that were going through drug abuse, but now the way that which young girls, young women are getting into drug abuse is alarming. The gap between the men and the women is not so much anymore. It's concerning and very alarming. The reasons are there's peer pressure, the social media, celebrities on social media that make drugs look fashionable and everything. And then there's academic and economic pressure, a lot of things that can cause drug abuse.
0: There are so many factors, but there is a particular one that is very common here in Nigeria, and that is prescription of drugs. We use it to prescribe drugs like painkillers, anxiety meds, stimulants, and the rest. Oftentimes, they started like legitimate reasons, but over time, they were being misused or overused. I think it's one of the most common reasons why most young women are taking drugs lately.
5: Drug abuse has become more common among women in our society. It has become more common because of pressure. Peer pressure from social media, the need of a kind of lifestyle, and this is pushing them to go into something they will not do, and this will now make them to be that kind of lifestyle. I think that's the issue.
3: Drug abuse is becoming more common among young women in our society. And one of the reasons is peer pressure. Many young women are not discussing with friends or social groups, so they end up trying drugs. Another thing is family background. So growing up in age where drug abuse is common or where there is little parental supervision causes that pressure. And another reason is the stress of family life. Some people use drugs as a way to cope with problems like unemployment, relationship issues, family challenges, or emotional struggles. Social media can also make certain lifestyles attractive without showing the outward consequences. Another thing is curiosity and experimentation. Some young people simply want to know what drugs feels like, what it tastes like.
0: What is drug abuse? Of course, somebody mentioned that drug abuse begins from when they tell you to take paracetamol twice daily.
2: and they say that it's not working.
4: It's not working.
2: Two tablets,
4: five times daily.
2: Because that one's not working.
4: Mm-hmm.
2: Or they tell you that this headache or yes, that thing, just take paracetamol and take it back. And like, let me add All this, or you go to your pharmacy or your regular, and they are from Iraq. I don't even think those things still exist anymore. It was the level of drugs that you guys didn't have that in Iraq. But right now, there are other so many good medications that people buy. We have Miriam, of course. They're already here. Good afternoon.
1: Good afternoon. How are you doing?
2: Very well, thank you.
1: Yeah, my name is Tom. I'm calling you from Magadha.
2: Thank you, Tom. Please turn down the volume on your radio.
1: Okay.
2: All right, go on with your presentation, please.
1: Please, I want to find out the drugs, you know, when you talk of drugs, abuse, and whatever, it looks as if it's restricted to mostly young people. Hello?
2: Yes, I hear you.
1: Yeah, it looks as if it's mostly restricted to young people, and I'm asking that, what about the adults? The adults in society, the elderly ones, do they perform the drug abuse?
2: Thank you so much. It's one. The only thing is that it's more prevalent now, like the younger people. The older people, most of the time, they find that they drunk into their young years and they feel now it's just like a more mellow, mellow taking of drugs kind of thing. Good afternoon.
6: Thank you very much. It's not really restricted to the youth. The elderly people are taking it and they're even high themselves. Now, there's so many elderly people, you know, most especially, they are not like, they are not restricted to anything. So, the only thing, some people that are Japanese in society, and they are even their children, after that. But the most disappointing thing is that our youth are going into it a mass.
2: All right. Thank
6: and
2: you so much.
6: My house in Ashishi, way back was, you can't buy houses. Out of the five, you have people that are smoking.
2: Wow.
6: Middle aged people, children, and that means cost of concern, sense, severity, and time. And very close to the place, people, about 3 20 years, you see them, the people telling me,
2: as a free
6: adult, to our landlords, also back to the extended. So, the government has a lot of the law enforcement agencies and we have there is a lot to work to do concerning this issue because it cannot just continue like this. And all the especially that has the place is not much vulnerable. So, government needs to build roads.
1: So to do that, you can penetrate all these little that you are training there you have in very long time.
0: Thank you so much.
1: Are they are doing it with time. Government alone, they need to do that task force to comb those place places. Then go to inner places like where I thought Jojo does now.
0: Yeah.
1: It is just very, very common. I don't know the kind of spirit that come on from Nigeria today. That this thing is so common. Thank God that we are preaching it as a topic. But it is a clear call to our government to do something about it. But the part of our state and the welfare of the people that is running to oppose and the law enforcement agents should be heard. They should be encouraged to do so. To enforce this guide necessary. Thank you very much. God bless.
0: Thank you so much for your contribution.
2: Yeah.
0: It's so rampant.
2: Everybody is doing it.
0: So it's not limited to young girls.
2: Now, I at this point, you know, there's drug abuse, then there's substance abuse. This case in point is substance abuse. You know, drug abuse would be wrong use of prescribed medicine. What they will do when they say, when people get high on cough medication and they stop selling prescription medicines, you know, just regular over the counter drugs and all that.
0: Yeah, so I think what we're talking about is just
2: abuse.
0: In total, yes. Because when you consider this, it's not just the medicated drugs that you are talking about that you're eating abuse, even the cannabis,
2: you cannot collect water from your classmates in school.
0: I know
2: and just drink.
0: It's cool. My kids could have to talk about this. If your child brings anything. Yeah, before you bring everybody brings their body out, I'll bring and we'll share. They said stop sharing.
2: Mm-hmm.
0: If your child brings food, you only have the child
2: that can leave
0: because food. Apparently some people are coming to school with laced candy. Because before you see it's candy now, the children want their own snacks and their lockers and then they start sharing with friends and then they're laced. So where do parents come in here as a woman? How do you what do you do to ensure that your child does not fall into the statistics that they have the drug statistics, abuse, the children are your child will be among people that will be looking at counting houses that in that house, the child gets doing drugs. Are there things that we need to do to the place? These are the questions they're asking.
2: Now, Dami Lala Onifade is here. Dami is a parent, and we will be discussing ways in which we can put all of our hands on them to ensure that the lives of our children are not destroyed. When we talk about drug abuse, as we mentioned, elderly people do it. But turns out them, they have carried their load to a certain level, and their life, it can only destroy their health. But for a child that is still very impressionable, it's better for the child not to start at all. The destiny of that child can be totally truncated.
0: And this is where, as I think the adults come in, as you say, children, the always tell you that they will copy what they see. They'll be seeing the adults doing it. They'll be like, it can't be that bad.
2: It can't
0: be. And they'll do it. If the adults in their houses are doing it, it's more likely that this woman will go into these drugs earlier
2: than
0: any other member day. And then we really need to look at our friends, the friends of our
2: children. Our children, control is very key. We have our expert, she has the thing of it.
0: We're speaking with David
2: Polanwa.
0: Yes, and we talked to us a little bit about substance use and prevention treatment and
7: this can be defined as the misuse of substances which alter the normal functioning of the human brain by illegal, legal, or prescribed medications and pharmacies, which can be harmful to physical, mental, education, or your career in general. It is becoming an increase among young women simply because of societal pressures that they put on these young women, social media, which has been a growing pandemic among the young people, academic pressures, mental health challenges like anxiety, depression, and the rest. Most of all, easier access to drugs these days, which have been making it even worse off for us to try to prevent them from having access to such things. Coping with emotional pain is another thing young women go through, and rather than looking or finding relief, they end up getting into dependence on these drugs. Some of the most common drugs being abused by young women today: cannabis, which is marijuana, nicotine, cigarettes, vapes, which are all under the same nicotine bracket, tramadol, sleeping tablets, things like Refna, which they also call Ref or Rufus or 542. They have all sorts of names for it these days. Codeine, ecstasy, Molly, and even getting into the harder things like crack cocaine or heroin. The list just keeps going on. And some of them, they use a couple of them at the same time. You can get their brain exposed to unimaginable levels of dopamine that cannot just be gotten from normal living. This then affects them in tremendous ways and gets them addicted to different substances at the same time, which makes the work that we are trying to do harder. Some factors that I see that make young women more vulnerable to drug abuse are things like wanting to fit in, which can also be known as peer pressure. They have poor self-worth, which is low self-esteem, depression, anxiety, unresolved emotional pain, lack of parental supervision, relationship abuse, social media pressures, curiosity and experimentation, availability of drugs, unemployment, academic stress. Them not having enough things to do gives them a lot more time on their hands to be able to try things and go to places they are not supposed to go to. Having friends and them not being able to influence each other positively. Some notable NGOs that are working to combat drug abuse that will be helpful for the young growing women of this our generation. There are a lot out there, and in other words, help us to be able to keep this young woman away and help us, like I said, to be able to equip them with the right things and the right mindset and rehabilitate them to be able to go out there to influence the other people, their other friends that they know have also been put into this lifestyle that they knew nothing of. Most of them really just to get along or to be along, but now they are now really deep into something they cannot find a way out of. These NGOs are exactly what we need to be able to help this young woman. All these NGOs are very available online, and their contact information as well is written on their pages. So I really implore each and every one of us to go there in case any of us are struggling or know somebody that's struggling. Please let's do well to be able to reach out, to be able to get help for those that we know that need the help.
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7: Some practical advices that I will give to the young woman would be to maintain a godly and structured life. Having this structure in their life would keep them focused on their purpose in life. Having structure and God is the perfect recipe for success. Another very big thing that influences the young and their friends So I believe that each of these growing women should have faith that their parents can approve of. If any young person, not just a female, any young person is going there with a friend that they cannot talk from, that their parents can approve of, that friend is the wrong friend they are having around them. Every friend a young child is around must be approved by the parents. If not, there's disaster waiting ahead. Again, every child, every young woman should have the power to say no. Being a yes man has never helped anyone. Following the crowd has never helped anyone. Having the power to say no is one of the strongest things that any young person can do for themselves. Having healthy coping mechanisms is extremely good. Exercising, journaling, prayer, having hobbies, sports, swimming, and having somebody to talk to. Therapy in this part of the world, though it is growing and becoming more of a bigger thing, where therapy is now becoming a lot more accepted. Having psychologists, therapists, counselors is now becoming a thing because now we are seeing the pandemic that is affecting the young. In this part of the world, Nigeria, we have almost 70% of people are youths. So just imagine if out of those 70, 40 or 30% of them are addicted to drugs, then our future is in shambles. So just imagine if each and every one of us, 60 to 65 or 68%, are not doing drugs, then we have a bright future ahead in front of us. It's very important to seek help on time when we realize something is wrong. In as much as prayer, spirituality is important. But it is also important for us to help ourselves so God can do the rest. It is very important to seek help on time. Once you see something is going on, reach out to those that you know are professionals in handling such cases, just so that we can stop what can be stopped early than when it has gotten worse. Don't self-medicate because you are a nurse or because you have seeing somebody that has gone through the same thing, it does not give you enough reason to choose to do things by yourself. Reach out to professionals. I said it earlier, have a purpose. Have a purpose you are driving at. It keeps you focused. Don't chase acceptance. It is easier said than done, but chasing acceptance is one thing that the growing adult or the growing young females may struggle with. They want to have friends, they want to be around people, they want to be social. But for any young man that might be listening to you today, do not chase acceptance. Stand out. Be the difference in the crowd. And that will be the beginning of success. Everything you do today is shaping who you are going to be tomorrow. Do not be part of the crowd. So our parents, our caregivers, don't think and don't say that they are just kids. You know, they are just playing. That just might be the difference in helping someone that will be going astray. They are as human as we are. So don't give them that getaway card that they are just kids. Nip the problem as it's beginning. Prevention begins at home. Your child should see you as a safe space and not something to hide things from. Be open and be free with your child. Start talking about drugs early. Start talking about sex early. Start preaching the word of God early. Listen not to your children and judge less. A lot of us Africans are really, you know, we even judge without knowing that that's what we are doing. But that is exactly what is happening. It makes it a lot harder for our children to say, oh, let me go and tell mommy about what just happened about this boy that told me he likes me. And she won't be worried to say that, is that the book that I sent you to go and read? Learn to seek professional help. That is exactly where your strength lies. Addiction does not mean failure in your morals or your values. It just means that unhealthy coping mechanisms were found in the midst of struggles. And we will not be any different from the millions that are going through the same thing. But what makes you different is how you look for the help that you need. So let us replace silence with conversations. No one is beyond recovery.

0: That's a research person there,
1: yeah,
0: sharing with us practical steps. And also, if you don't give up, sometimes it's hard, but I believe that as long as the person is not there, nobody is far gone. Nobody is completely far gone. As I said, damage is lost, damage is parents. And at this point, as we begin to wrap up, let's share with ourselves practical steps that we can take to make sure that our young ones that have not started taking drugs will not start.
1: I think we have to start giving your children that self-confidence to feel it.
0: Yeah.
1: Yeah. Let them know that it's not a bad thing to be them.
0: Yeah.
1: It's not a bad thing to say no to what they are asking you to do.
0: We have a call. Good afternoon.
2: I'm calling from the city.
0: Thank you so much.
2: Yeah. Good afternoon. It's true that I observe. Because when I'm going to my service in the evening, I see them openly. Nobody, not finding who is coming.
0: Right.
2: When I respect the voter, what is our government doing? Are they nobody keeping them? Because when they see that they are free space, they will hide themselves. They want to do it.
3: As far as this concern, that's the source of address to the U.S. And I mean, current stats shows that the moment he started making some of those moves, the influence have dropped. So we must do that. We must find the source, because you can't just keep chasing people when you don't know how they feel. And I think so. It's a lot of issues. I think already we do not deserve it. We have a drop. If anybody is saying that, why?
1: Yeah,
3: just keep it empty.
1: Right? We don't allow inside. And if because of the movie, there's a strict schedule for them. Why? So because that's what was used to take
4: to peddle
1: drugs within the office. Okay, so you cannot just say, you want to wake up and say you want to buy bike and be riding bike.
4: Mm-hmm.
1: It's not, because that's what you bike and bicycle. So it was under strict supervision, because that was what we used to peddle it as. And so it's peddled so much in open now. And as much as we started this program saying that we're concerned about the rising case of drug abuse among our girls, we need to understand the fact that it's with everybody. The girls are seeing it from somewhere.
4: Yeah.
1: So every child is exposed to this. So as parents, if you have all boys and is that not an issue? How attentive are you to your children? As Demi said, we need adults that actually see these things as wrong, not as children.
4: That's the latest thing.
1: Exactly. That's what this thing is.
4: Well, for me, I have two sides to this conversation. The first would be parents of children that are still growing, parents of teenagers, parents of young people that are still clearly very impressionable. Number one, let your children know your family values.
1: It's not very important.
4: Like, this,
1: you might be
4: this is my
1: house.
4: Family. This is who we are.
1: Mm-hmm.
4: We don't do that here. We don't steal here. We don't do drugs here. We don't follow our friends to parties late at night here. We don't do one, two, like a commandment. Read it into their ears. Let them know that where I come from, this thing is a big deal, and we don't do it. A lot of us, the values that we have been so eroded, and children, the line is so blurred, in fact, practically non-existent. Some people don't know the difference between good and bad anymore.
3: Mm-hmm.
4: So they can't, but it's trendy now. Even though it's trendy, my dear, this is wrong.
1: Oh.
4: We don't do that here. Hey, but mommy, my friends do it. My daddy's friend.
1: Why can't we do it? Everybody is doing it.
4: Because we don't do that here.
3: And you are not everybody.
1: So what we call the take back to teach them to stand on their own.
4: Yeah.
1: Give them that confidence.
4: Yeah.
1: Be able to say no and to talk too bad about themselves. So even if they are trying to make them feel bad or make them feel little because they are not joining their crowd, they are not joining in these habits, they will know that, yes.
4: We don't do that here. And my second side to let's take this call. Good afternoon.
5: Hello, but let's go for a bit to call back.
4: Okay.
5: Okay.
4: Okay. Briefly.
5: Based on that question you just said, family plans, legacy.
4: Yes.
1: Mm-hmm.
5: That is what we're looking for, because there are lots of things that we need to set aside. Now, we are both to understand that you cannot change that child any longer. Are you aware of that?
4: Not in my house.
5: Yes.
4: In Nigeria.
5: As we were told, that problem will come and arrest you. Teachers are no longer allowed to discipline children.
4: Yes.
5: That we have lots of interest in children. What do we say about having not done that today? Children are growing up. It was in school. It was the first factor that corrected our behavior. You understand? But these days, we are not allowed to discipline children. We are not allowed to discipline children in school. And I don't think we are at the right path. Anything about everything that we are just discussing. Maybe we have this, I would have predicted that you throw more light on this. When the family is absolutely inculcated, absolutely the privilege of all practices of children that have been predicted, absolutely.
4: Sorry. Thank you.
1: I kind of agree with you in this sense, because as much as, let's see, raising children takes a village. Because they have to tell, for instance, if you hear all day, your children go to school all day.
6: Mm-hmm.
1: The children have things they take from school that maybe they get to school, they do. You have stories of children that they, what they wear out of the house is different from the child in the
6: Golden
1: Park. So when the teacher sees them and they correct them, and now in these days when the teacher corrects the child, that the parents go and beat the teacher.
6: So
1: it's a balance that we really need. Like, as much as we want to do, we are going to this age of listening to children, their mental health, we don't want to give them trauma. We need to know that maybe, I don't want to use this word to be used the wrong way, but maybe some trauma is good for good development.
6: Because, child, even my Bible talks about the role of the king in raising the child. So, yes, I understand that corporal punishment is not as prevalent as it used to be, but my opinion is that for a child that I'm raising, I have the right to punish that child. I will beat any child that wants to be moving crazy. No. Even my voice, I'm very calm. Man, boy, I'm going to beat you. It might not be every time. Yes, the foolishness out of your body, I'm going to. And of course, I will not enroll my child to any school where the child cannot be corrected. I will not.
1: I remember when I started enrolling my kids to school.
6: I will not.
1: I went to this school and we were talking, asking the teacher, so how are they rated? I will go. I mean, that's why I hate it. Send me to a school with more stress, right? I hate that word.
6: And the
1: students are
6: And please, I believe very strongly, because I'm a person of faith, the role of prayers cannot be overemphasized.
1: It cannot.
6: Because when you're not there, there's a quote that I know, and that's the fact that if you only try your best, but at the end of the day, you're not the only influence on your child.
1: Yeah.
6: So when I try, I ask their creator to fill the vacuum. Yes.
1: And in their head.
6: Yes.
1: Fill the vacuum, remind them of all the values I keep telling them about. So when they get to situations like that, that voice, that my voice, that's teaching them that value,
6: we continue
1: in their head.
6: Till now, I'm an adult too. There are some things I will not do because I don't want my mother to hear. I'll say, if my mother hears this thing now, what would she say? You know, these are the issues.
1: To curb drug abuse, we need to be present as parents. We need
6: intentional.
1: Mm-hmm. Because we believe it or not, at this children, when they get to a certain age, it gets more difficult. All these ones that they say 15 years, it's true. It gets difficult to handle them and let them understand, especially people around them are doing that thing that you don't want them to do.
6: Mm-hmm.
1: So you need to be intentional to talk to them all the time, to remind them, tell them they are not. Give them the courage to stand on their own and take their own.
6: And say no.
1: And say no. And of course, government really needs to come in. And do the race when you need to do the race.
6: That race is important. Mm-hmm. And let them not bring people that they are flawed in government. Because this is history.
1: Sometimes they have. So let's remember that drug abuse is preventable when families communicate openly and communities educate and support children. Do regular, all these outreach to And of course, if you know somebody that's struggling with addiction, please don't stigmatize. If anyone is struggling, learn to find a way to help the person out of the situation. So every young person, even those people that listen to you,
6: Yeah.
1: Your life is precious, your future is precious.
6: Yeah.
1: If the money you are using to go buy drugs, you need to buy something else to buy for your own.
6: Meanwhile, kidney failure is real and liver problems and
1: everything is there.
6: We need to go now.
1: Yeah.
6: It's way past our. Thank you so much, everyone. This has been a production of Shalini Movies. Damiola and Ifadi,
1: thank you
6: so much for your insight.
3: Thank you for having me.
6: My name is Eitai Adibsi. We'll see you next week.
1: And my name is Olawumi Afaro.

0: afternoon. Welcome to today's edition of Newsreel. 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
1: Comfort Andy. Good afternoon.
0: Beginning with the headlines. Lagos residents lament intense and prolonged rain season in recent years.
1: Lagos state government pledges to do more in tackling flooding.
0: In today's focus, our correspondent examines why waste continues to pile in Lagos despite government efforts. But issues in politics, business and sports news. And now the details.
1: Residents of Laido Gusu community in Sheri area of Lagos State have expressed concern over recurring flooding following days of heavy rainfall, saying the situation has disrupted their daily lives and demanded and damaged properties. One of the residents simply identified as Yabeji told our correspondent that the area has experienced flooding for more than 15 years. She said residents have resorted to placing heavy stones and vehicle tire on flooded paths to ease movement, but the rising water now causes the objects to float. Some concerned residents attributed the persistent flooding to poor drainage, alleging that some residents failed to construct gutters in front of their houses, while others built shallow drains that do not allow water to flow freely. She commended community leaders for their support, but appealed to the relevant government agencies to intervene and provide a lasting solution to flooding in the area.
0: Lagos State Governor Olajide Sanwo-Olu has attributed recent flooding in parts of the Lekki corridor to heavy rainfall, climate change, and human activities that have stopped natural waterways. The governor stated this during an inspection tour of flood-affected communities in Gombo, Sanwo-Pedu, Chevron, Ajuno, and Awuyaya, accompanied by Deputy Governor Dr. Obafemi Hamzat and other members of the State Executive Council. Governor Sanwo-Olu said many natural drainage channels have been encroached upon over the years, worsening flooding in vulnerable communities. The governor assured residents that the government would intensify dredging, drainage expansion, and other flood control measures. Sympathized with residents affected by the flooding and promised relief for victims while urging people living in flood-prone areas to heed weather advisories and relocate to safer locations where necessary. Governor Sanwo-Olu urged residents to desist from dumping refuse into drainage channels, stressing that flood management requires collective responsibility. Also speaking, the majority leader of the Lagos State House of Assembly, Mr. Nohim Adams, commended the governor for personally assessing the situation and assured residents that both immediate and long-term solutions were being pursued.
1: Away from that, residents of Agbuyi 1 in Agbuyi Kesu Local Council Development Area have appealed to relevant authorities to restore electricity in their community after over 1 month of blackout. The residents told Newsreel that their transformer was faulty and was taken away by electricity officials for repairs. However, they said the transformer has not been returned despite repeated appeals. According to the residents, efforts to recover the transformer have been unsuccessful, alleging that some officials have continued to demand money from them without resolving the problem. They said the prolonged outage has disrupted business activities, affected their livelihoods, and exposed residents to health challenges. The residents appealed to the chairman of Agbuyi K2LCDA and other relevant authorities to intervene and ensure electricity is restored to the community.
0: The Adeluwa of Igbo Kingdom, Oba Sonia Dean Fasali has urged residents to report cases of sexual and domestic violence, assuring them that the palace would not shield perpetrators. The monarch gave the assurance at his palace shortly after a rally against sexual and gender-based violence was held across the Gbogbo Bayiku local council development area of Ikorodu. The awareness campaign was part of activities marking the monarch's 10th coronation anniversary. Participants, including community members, both young and old, marched through major roads in an LCDA, carrying placards with inscriptions such as, "Rule men don't abuse women. Protect the rights of women and girls. Stop the violence. Break the bias. And stand against all forms of domestic and sexual violence in Igbo." At the event, Oba Kasali described sexual and gender-based violence as a growing global concern, while calling for collective efforts to curb the menace. The monarch warned that anyone found violating the law would face justice, stressing that legal provisions existed to protect all citizens.
1: The federal government has been commended for the launch of the National Guidelines for Public Procurement of Food and Related Services, an advocacy group, Corporate Accountability and Public Participation Africa, CAPA, in a statement by its media and communications officer. Mr. Robert Egbe describes the initiative as a step towards creating healthier food environments and protecting Nigerians who depend on publicly funded interventions for their meals. The guidelines, which were published last year and officially launched in Abuja this month, established nutrition standards for food purchased with public funds across schools and school feeding programs, hospitals, correctional facilities, NYSC orientation camps, orphanages, internally displaced persons camps, emergency shelters, and other public institutions. It restricts the procurement, sale, and service of sugar-sweetened beverages, provides limits for sodium, saturated fats, and trans fats, promotes fruits, vegetables, and whole grains, among other things. CAPA describes the guidelines as a major milestone in the nation's journey towards healthier food environments, as government is one of the country's largest purchasers of food. It urges public institutions at the federal, state, and local government levels to fully implement the guidelines due to millions of everyday meals served through schools, hospitals, correctional facilities, NYC camps, IDP camps, and other public institutions. While appreciating the government, the federal government, CAPA stressed that the success of the guidelines would ultimately depend on faithful implementation.
0: Senior Special Assistant to the President on Public Health and Focal Person for Nutrition in the Office of the Vice President, Mrs. Uju Rogers Onwuka, says the country's Nutrition 774 initiative is designed to transform the country's approach to tackling malnutrition by bringing all levels of government and stakeholders under one coordinated framework. Speaking at the 2026 Legislative Strategic Policy Dialogue on Advancing Key Nutrition Priorities in Nigeria, Mrs. Rocha Sonuka explained that Nutrition 774 was a national convergence architecture created to harmonize nutrition interventions across federal, state, and local government levels. According to her, Nigeria has recorded several nutrition interventions over the years through the efforts of government, development partners, civil society organizations, and legislators. However, many of the interventions have operated independently, resulting in duplication of efforts, fragmented implementation, and inefficient use of limited resources. She said Nutrition 774 was established to address the gaps by providing a coordinated platform that links federal policies with state systems, local government structures, and community-level actions, while ensuring that the roles of all stakeholders are clearly defined, measurable, and sustainable. Mrs. Rocha Sanuka stressed that meaningful improvements in nutrition cannot be achieved if policy discussions remain confined to Abuja without translating into action at the state and local government levels, while explaining that the objective is to institutionalize nutrition governance beyond political administrations by creating enforceable legal frameworks that guarantee sustained investment and accountability. Nigeria's Civil Aviation Authority and the Flight Dispatchers Association of Nigeria are pushing for greater recognition and training for flight dispatchers, describing them as critical to aviation safety. At the authority's 2026 annual conference in Lagos, with the theme Safety and Efficiency, the Flight Dispatcher's Role, Director General of Civil Aviation Captain Chris Majomo said flight dispatchers play a vital role in flight planning, operational control, and risk management.
2: Speaking of the field, Nigeria Civil Aviation Authority Strategic Vision for Dispatcher Safety, Training, and Integration, the Director General of Civil Aviation, Captain Chris Majomo, that the authority will strengthen oversight, promote recurrent training, and integrate dispatchers more fully into airline safety systems. Captain Ajomo, represented by the Director, Operations, Licensing, and Training, Captain Jonas Fee, noted that while technology and artificial intelligence are transforming aviation, professional judgment remains indispensable.
3: Yes, we will continue to strengthen oversight of operational control systems to ensure compliance to Nigeria Civil Aviation Regulation and the standards and the government practices.
2: Also speaking, the President, Flight Dispatchers Association of Nigeria Freedom, Mr. Daniel Yuba, said dispatchers have become strategic partners in flight operations and urged airlines, regulators, and training organizations to invest more in their professional development.
3: Around the world, flight operations have been growing in growth, technological advancements, increasing the regulatory requirements, professional comfort, environmental response, rising passenger expectations, all demands, and calls such as continue to improve the knowledge, confidence, and professionalism.
2: In a keynote address, President, Aircraft Owners and Pilots Association, Dr. Alexander Umba, describes the dispatch release as the first safety decision of every flight, lamenting that although Nigeria has about 1,500 licensed dispatches, fewer than 500 are currently employed. Dr. Umba, represented by Mr. Olu Umayo, called for better welfare, stricter enforcement of duty time limits, and greater involvement of dispatchers in airline safety management, warning that without safety is recklessness, while safety without efficiency is unsustainable. Highlights of the conference was the presentation of awards to dignitaries and flight dispatchers who have distinguished themselves on the job. Mr. Aitwa reporting for Newsreel.
1: Thank you very much, Musa. Newsreel is coming to you from the combined service of Radio Nigeria Lagos Operations and one of the testers in the passage. Lagos residents lament intense and prolonged rainy season in recent years. Lagos state government pledges to do more in tackling flooding and so to come into those focus at this point. Examines why rains continue to pile Lagos despite government efforts, plus issues in politics. Please respect news. Stay with us.

0: still listening to you as well. A second listener is wondering how much you will send the combined service of the Radio Nigeria Lagos Operation in Koi. For more stories and news updates, please log on to www.radionigerialagos.gov.ng.
1: As Lagos residents prepare for heavier rainfall following fresh weather warnings, concerns the mountain over overflowing water dams, usually in Ugondo, where residents fear that blood drains would work from flooding. In today's focus, correspondents in the central examine why waste continues to pile up, despite government efforts to improve sanitation.

0: setting up special rentals, PSB, staying an hour line on Indigo West connectors, or don't refuse by the roadside while waiting for confirmation, but sometimes takes weeks. PSB rentals could decline to speak on record, attributed the problem to inadequate operational capacity, the high cost of maintaining combat controls, and all payments of West views by residents. Some residents admitted with holding payments, arguing that West collection had become unreliable.
1: For quite a long time, we were sitting here. People were up to the Muslim officials and looking to cut the way for this.
2: Balance of trade and of trade with other countries, and there's a huge disproportion.

0: terms of trade volumes.
1: Well, Nigeria needs to look at that.
0: Not just in regard to crude oil. We need to look at critical minerals as well. The extraction and the refining of those materials in Nigeria.
2: That was an international affair, yeah? It's a thing overall.
3: And now to issues in politics. Anambra State Governor Professor Chukwuma Akeredo has commended President Bola Tinubu for approving the design and procurement of two major roads linking Anambra to neighboring states, describing the development as part of the President's deliberate effort to rebuild the Southeast. Governor Akeredo, in a statement prior to the approval, followed a meeting he had with the President, after which the Minister of Work and Infrastructure, Mr. Bill Mahi, requested details of the road previously discussed between them. The governor said he received confirmation from the Minister of Works yesterday that the President had approved this road for design and procurement. He described President Tinubu's comments continuing to demonstrate a deliberate focus on the region, saying there were several unprecedented foundational infrastructural buildups currently ongoing in the Southeast. Without giving further details, the problems that are still on the list of projects will be released later. The Federal High Court in Abuja reserved judgment in a suit filed by a court system named Olawuwepo Ashim, seeking an order compelling the party to recognize him as a presidential candidate for the 2017 election and submit his name to the independent National Electoral Commission. Justice Mohamed Umar took judgment for a date to be communicated to the party at the Council of Doctors in their final written addresses. Mr. Olawuwepo Ashim, who is counsel, Mr. Henry Akunyedu, son, urged the court to direct the court to immediately upload his name to INEC nomination portal and if the presidential candidate can compel the electoral body to recognize and accept the nomination. The senior lawyer challenged the authenticity of documents sent by the party and INEC, particularly a letter alleging the transfer of the party's presidential primaries. The Labour Party has dismissed reports alleging that it failed to upload the names of its presidential and vice presidential candidates before the independent National Electoral Commission nomination portal closed, insisting that it computed if the process 4 days ahead of the deadline. In a statement issued in Abuja, the party's National Policy Secretary, Mr. Ken Asogwa, described the reports as frequently false and misleading, urging members and supporters to disregard them. Mr. Asogwa said the party successfully uploaded the names of all its duly nominated presidential, vice presidential, and National Assembly candidates before July 14 set by INEC. According to him, the names of the party's presidential and vice presidential candidates were uploaded on July 10th in compliance with the Commission's timetable and guidelines. And with that, we conclude issues and policies compiled by none of us.
2: Let's talk business. Public Affairs Commission, CAC, has announced plans to begin the process of removing 100,000 companies from its official register, warning affected businesses to regularize their records within 90 days or risk being struck off. The commission issued the notice as part of its latest compliance exercise known as Batch 6. According to the CAC, the affected companies have outstanding obligations including the filing of annual returns and the submission of persons with significant control or beneficial ownership information were required. The commission advised the listed companies to take immediate steps to obtain their records and submit evidence of compliance through the designated email channel provided for the exercise. At the foreign exchange market, a US dollar exchanges for 1,377 naira, 58 kobo. And that's it for business. We continue with the news.
3: And then to sports. Little Osimhen is now set to remain the new captain of Turkish Champions Galatasaray following departure of Mauro Icardi. Galatasaray announced the departure of Aitali after they could not agree on a contract with his club striker. The goals of the Argentina striker were instrumental in Galatasaray winning the Super League in the 2023 and 2024 sessions. The senior was already the deputy captain of the Super League, Sergeant Pivoto, in Galatasaray winning the Turkish Championship in the last two sessions. And to football, Super League goalkeeper Stanley Nwabali stepped away from football for a while to deal with grief and mental health. Nwabali terminated his contract with FIFA United in February this year. 5 months later, rejoined the South African Premier League club and the speculation was FIFA. Explaining reasons behind Nwabali's decision, his agent Mohamed Lawal said Gori battled a lot of time with his grandmother and two parents within a space of 18 months. Lawal added that if he supports the manifested itself, the reason of Nwabali's teams for national team has people probably do, despite him a race of teammates. And that's it, as put together by Kelly Chi Bernard.
2: Going into the edition of newsroom for some of the headlines, major parts of the news. U.S. residents are known to return from the long warm season in recent years. The U.S. state government pledges to do more in tackling flooding. In today's focus, our correspondent examines why risks continue to pile in legal despite government efforts.
3: And with that, we conclude the edition of newsroom. I was teaching you from the Combined Service for Vision and Early Recreation. 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
2: It's Huddersfield. 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

so much for being with us. The program is Blues Diary, and I'm glad to have you join us this afternoon. We're reaching you live from Abuja on the network service of Radio Nigeria, of course the largest radio network in Africa and the radio station of the year. On Blues Diary today, our focus will be on the release of the 50,000 successful applicants into the Nigerian Police Force by the Police Service Commission yesterday. And what that means for the force. You can stream this program live at www.regionnigeria.gov.ng. Text and WhatsApp messages can be sent to 0705-291-1533. As the program progresses, you can also drop your comments on our Facebook page at Police Diary on Radio Nigeria Network. And don't forget to include your name and location. My name is David Omori Yanka.

0: down to the remains of the man of the successful P2000, many of these constables. In November 2025, President Bola Tinubu GTFR had declared a nationwide security emergency in response to the escalating security challenges across the country. And as a result, he directed the Nigerian Police Force, NPF, and other security agencies to recruit additional personnel to expand manpower and strengthen internal security nationwide. A key component of this directive led to the processes to recruit 50,000 new police constables into the NPF. The goal was to bolster community policing, enhance the stability of law enforcement, and improve the force's capability capacity to prevent and respond to crime more effectively. Following this presidential directive, the agency is effective strong into action. The DSP, like the Police Service Commission, in collaboration with the Nigerian Police Force, opened a national recruitment portal for eligible Nigerians to apply. The application window was first set from December 15, 2025 to January 25, 2026, allowing citizens to register online for general duty and specialist constable position. The deadline was later extended for 2 more weeks, and after completing all the necessary procedures, the Police Service Commission yesterday, 15 July 2026, finally released the news of successful applicants for the recruitment of 50,000 into the Nigerian Police Force as police constables. For details, Mr. Toji Kalu, Head Protocol and Public Affairs, Police Service Commission, is joining us now by telephone for more conversation on this. Hello, good afternoon.
1: Hello, good afternoon.
0: Well, thank you so much for joining us by telephone. We hope you're having a very good afternoon.
1: Thank you. Good afternoon.
0: Well, you're welcome to the program.
1: Thank you.
0: Okay, let's begin with what we have here this afternoon, the conversation this afternoon, which hit the airwaves yesterday, talking about the recruitment that happened, or the list that just got released. Can you just walk Nigerians through what exactly the commission announced yesterday? Specifically, how many applicants did the final list, what informed the selection processes, and what should successful candidates expect over the coming days?
1: I have to make it to the comment because I can't even do it very clearly, so I have a clear conversation.
0: My sincere apologies for that. I'll say that again.
1: Okay.
0: Is it better now? Can you hear me? Hello, can you hear me? Is it better?
1: Yeah, it's better now.
0: Okay. Again, as I say, apologies for the network. Can you please walk Nigerians through what exactly the commission announced yesterday, talking about how many applicants made the final list, what informed the selection process, and what should successful candidates expect over the coming days?
1: The commission announced yesterday

cosa c'è di parlare su un'altra cosa.

0: just on the other one, I get your complaint. Just hold your thoughts. We'll take a short break and then we'll try to establish communication properly. Thank you so much. Please just stay. You can just hang out now. We'll call you back. We're working, doing everything possible to establish communication. And hopefully the network will be better for it. Now, just take a short break. And when we return, hopefully it will be clearer. Radio Nigeria, uplifting the people and uniting the nation.
1: Better Nigerian people, how come this one I want this to? About the katakata, what they happen concerning this our fintech premium on the whole country?
2: So you did it for all, okay?
3: I can't calm down.
1: All witnesses, we have lived together as brothers and sisters. Since long time we live at, without your mind that we have spoken different languages and celebration our cultural diversity. No border, no courtesy. Look, it's happening. Nowadays, our children are trampled to courtesy. Today, we are suspicious one another. All this notorious behavior has scattered all over Nigeria. When are you going to change? More. When are you going to stop? Terrorism and unwanted visitors. Kidnapping like criminal. Courtesy are barbaric. Do not destroy this country, oh. Our country, Nigeria, are blessed, oh. Are you see what I'm saying? Support Nigerian police force in their civil war against terror, kidnapping and courtesy. Report any bad move around you. See an adult talk at your old age. And to hear and observe behavior at your small pity. All of us have the duty of building Nigeria free of crime. That's our dream.
4: This message is from the Nigeria police force.
0: Radio Nigeria, uplifting the people and uniting the nation. Thanks for staying with us. It's Please Diary, and the conversation this morning is on the release of the 50,000 successful applicants into the Nigerian Police Force by the Police Service Commission, and that actually happened yesterday. And before we went on that break, we were speaking with our guest online, about telephone, Mr. Toti Halu, Head Protocol and Public Affairs, Police Service Commission. Hello, good afternoon, Mr. Toti.
5: Yeah, good afternoon.
0: Okay, thank you so much for staying on, and again, we apologize for the poor network. Okay, as you were saying before we went on the short break, you were trying to give us a background to the recruitment. So go ahead, please.
5: Yeah, I think the commission started by advertising for suitable applicants to apply to join the Nigerian Police Force. This took a period of 6 weeks, and was also extended by another 2 weeks to give you for every part of the country to apply. So after that, we now move to the stage where we verify documents submitted and then physical screening. You know, the police is a recommended institution where we need to also assess the physical fitness of applicants. That was also done. Thereafter, those candidates were also invited for written examination. This written examination was done in line with the 2025 police regulation. But this written exam, paper to pen examination that was done. Applicants were invited. They took the exam and then assessment was done. And thereafter, the names of successful applicants were listed yesterday, the 50,000, and that got us to where we are. The commission didn't just do that alone. It follows the successful completion of a comprehensive, inclusive, equitable, and even transparent recruitment exercise, which was done in collaboration with the Nigerian Police Force, officials from the Ministry of Police Affairs, Federal Character Commission, as well as State Career and Counseling Department, across the state and even the FCC. you know, they will have departments responsible for recruitment, employment, and career progression in all the states. So these people were also carried along, and as well as the Police Community Relations Committee, that is PCRC. And this was done in such a way that it will allow the process to be very transparent, to be open for everybody to see. Each of these bodies have their own functions, you know, their place. The Federal Character Commission ensured that there is equity in the distribution. The Ministry of Police Affairs was also there because they are part of, ensuring that the training institution is also fine. They were also part of the stakeholders. Then the Police Community Relations Committee is made up of volunteers across each school on the day that will be communicated. They were communicated to them shortly for the course.
0: Congratulations, that must have been quite a process. Can you give us an idea of the total number of applications that came in before you were able to come down to 50,000?
5: We had over 600,000 applications across the federation. Yes. Each of these processes I mentioned earlier got us reducing the number. Some people were also eliminated by the system. When you are over age,
0: okay,
5: the system will automatically detect that and eliminate you. Then, after that, we went into the documents and physical screening. So that one also help us know those who are not physically fit, those who are not able to possess the documents or the basic or minimum academic qualification for that position, recruits, police recruits, or police constable, better put. So that mission was done at that period as well, up to the time that we invited the successful ones from that state to participate in the written examination. There's one thing I want to also let Nigerians know, what we also discovered from this, the paper to pen examination. You know that police is an institution where majorly you deal with report writing. This institution is all about report writing. So we discovered through this examination, paper to pen examination, that people were paraded 7, 8, 8 distinction in their own level.
0: Yes.
5: They're not able to, you know, some of them got 0. So this one help us, you know, to know those who are suitable to be in the Nigerian Police Force. It help us a lot. That is the paper to pen examination. Where you can just get and get some answers for it. But this one is a true test of
0: knowledge.
5: So that one also will help us a lot. So that is where we are now. We need the names here today.
0: Okay, talking about where you are, like many or a few lists in Nigeria, talking about whether it's admission-based, recruitment list, and all of that, that would have a supplementary or so. Is this the final list, or should applicants still expect supplementary lists?
5: We release the final list. This is the final list. This is the final list. I have to run you down how this, I don't know if you ask that question later, but I have to run you down on how these selections were made.
0: Okay.
5: Yes.
0: Okay, I'll see how we can take that later on, but you will definitely hold it up because you will need to expand on that. But before then, for some of the burning issues, can you clarify whether notifications are being sent to both successful and unsuccessful applicants, or should candidates rely more on the recruitment portal than on text messages?
5: No, apart from the recruitment portal, messages are being sent also to the registered phone number, that is SMS, being sent to the registered phone number when they registered initially, and they will also have their email address. So it's ongoing now as I speak to you, but our website is active. What all you need to do, all I think I need to do is just for them to use their national identification number, which is unique to them. Nobody has it, you just go, you log in and you check your status. From there you can print your call-up or identification letter if you succeeded.
0: Okay, but have you received any complaint on your own end about applicants having issues reaching the page? Have you had any complaint on your own end? Because on our own end here, on the Police Diary platform, where people reach out and make complaints, there are a few complaints about applicants reaching out to the police, recruiting candidate error. That's some of the error messages that pop up when some of them try to recruit candidate error, can't fetch candidate information.

0: access the portal, you did not qualify. So once you get the message, it means you can access the portal. So the listener and all concerned applicants, if you can't access the portal, then automatically from what the Protocol and Public Affairs Police Service Commission is saying is that you did not qualify. So let's move on to where you wanted to explain.
1: Let me explain this.
0: Okay.
1: You can access the portal when you log on to the recruitment portal, which is ntsapplication.psq.gov.ng. You can access it. But what you can access, you have error message, is your status. When you have the error message, it means you've not been selected.
0: Okay. So those are very familiar with the interface of that would understand what you're saying perfectly. Okay, let's move on to what you wanted to appreciate earlier, talking about the processes you talked about. Transparency, you know, is always a major concern during recruitment exercises. Can you explain again how the Commission ensured fairness, merit and compliance with the Federal Character Principle while selecting successful candidates, and also in addition to the explanation you wanted to shed more light on it earlier?
1: Yes, like I said before, we ensured that the process works, and in fact we observed inclusivity. It was equitable and very transparent because we involved major stakeholders like the Federal Character Commission. They ensured that there's equitable distribution. But apart from that, of course, after the written examination, we have the raw data. We have the raw data and we have the scores. So it was based on performance across the seven four local government areas across the country. For instance, one who has 100% will be selected first based on the performance. So, from the 60,000 that the president of the country directed that we recruited, it was evenly distributed across all the local government areas. Now, statistically, you find out you can see 60,000 divided by 774. So each local government got between 64 to 65 candidates employed. Yes, so that is the method we adopted. We considered the graphical spread, the location, we also considered local government and state level to ensure that no local government or region is shortchanged.
0: What's left out?
1: None of them was shortchanged in the process. We ensure transparency, like I said. And then we also considered gender balance. Women were also given consideration.
0: Oh, interesting.
1: Equal opportunity with their male counterparts.
0: Okay, so now, as I said, I commend that process, by the process you have broken down and you also actually went through. So now that the names have been released, what are the immediate next steps for successful candidates? Could you just explain the process from documentation to medical screening and eventual training, just so they can have an idea of it as we wrap up this show?
1: Yes. We wait for them to appear at various police training institutions to be announced to them in the coming days. The applicants will proceed to these training institutions. The first thing that will be done is to examine them medically. Yes. experimental examination, which will be done by the medical personnel from the Nigerian Police Force, the Nigerian Police Force Medical Team. Be responsible for that. So anyone with a medical condition that will not allow him or her to join the force will be asked to leave the training institutions. And when the person leaves, the Police Service Commission will be on ground, and then adequate replacement from same local government will take place. Yes.
2: Okay. So,
1: after the medical examination, you now go ahead with your documentation.
2: All right. So, well, that's interesting. Meaning that yes, there needs to be a proper check, medical check before all of this book can be finally accepted into the academy or the training schools. But for now, before we go, for applicants who have genuine complaints or need clarification, what are the official channels for inquiries, and how can they avoid falling victim to fraudsters pretending to offer recruitment assistance? Because this is when they begin to hover around.
1: Okay, thank you for that question. The commission will soon be fine with that number that is exercise to see from start to finish. So Nigerian and applicants are advised not to fall into the hands of fraud, but you can only get legitimate information from these channels I'm going to mention now. The one is the Police Service Commission website, psc.gov.ng. The application portal, which is ncfapplication.psc.gov.ng. You can also send email to us on info@psc.gov.ng. Our social media handle is Facebook and other Instagram is @psc Nigeria. You can also join our also call us through this phone number to call now. If you have any challenge or somebody is trying to defraud you, you can call our attention on 080. I'll start again. 090.
2: Okay.
1: 604-8-3893. I'll take it again. 090-60-48-3893.
2: Thank you so much. I think that was really, really clear. And you spelled out all the available channels for communication to avoid falling into the hands of fraudsters. Thank you so much this afternoon for joining us, Mr. Toti Kalu, Head Protocol and Public Affairs Police Service Commission. Thank you so much for coming on the program today.
1: Thank you for having me.
2: All right. We'll keep as the conversation go on. When we have news for you again, we'll definitely call on you for more clarification. All right. We'll leave it here for today, but let the conversation continue on our platform. 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And we encourage you to find out police emergency lines for your state. 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My producers are Sunday Goche and Utibe Young. My name is David Kumoro, handing you over to our FM and Zono station. 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
7: How much do you expect to come up with that attention? Many. Chaplain Chapanese. But the father's name is because no matter how short for the team, more. But the total effort of the church is very fun. You won't be able to. Because this is on the end of the day, and this is on the end of the day.

Security of this new remote franchise is defined in the 5 key areas.

A fourth student, Chris, maybe one old and often member of the National and American Council of Students, son of the Caledonian on Tuesday.

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1: Hi, Josie is here for a time in the morning. Josie is going to find us. Abba, who did you wait to see any hour? My people, listen at the oldest of all those who are facing the group on my side. To avoid snakes them, and all those animals which will cause wahala, even mosquitoes.
2: Yes, no, they should wait at the king side of us, so you need to do it.
3: Cleanliness, now second to godliness. So therefore, my people, let me the make sure say where we believe, here we the work, where what people they call environment, they get clean every time, so that yama disease them and sickness when dirty the cause go run away care from the side. Oga, you where they drink pure water, the bottle water, plus including biscuit and every other thing, and you go throw away the remaining anyhow for rule. Happy you where they wait till night come before you go carry on a dirty throw away for inside gutter. Remember say go. Where they spoil and scatter where you they stay. Where they think say now you owner in the deal. Don't forget say now himself in the deal. For this rainy season and other times, let me borrow ourselves and so make we deploy with dirty the proper way so that the water flood will be show your workplace or your area. Reduce them and your Mayama sickness is them in the pack and go. Our strong body matanko, that ourselves will stand kakraka from ground. My people. Same road to deploy dirty anyhow. 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

I'm not going to do that.

and gentlemen, now you are dream, now are your walk. You are starting listening to Radio 1 among the 103.5 FM. People leave me. Thank you very much. You're welcome. Time.

see what I've been listening to those. My radio one, from the brother Fernand Lee, I can check it from now, 11 minutes from this morning, from 3 o'clock. Yes, now your brother, the one and only Kimbati calling and the report for duty, yes. The name now, Pastor Lee. But if you call me Kimbati calling, it will be my friend. And even if you call me money, stop nonsense. You don't make me sick at all, because money, now you stop nonsense. Yes, if you check everywhere, the way they wake up early in the morning, nothing good they wake up early in the morning for hustling. And that hustle, because they want to make money. A lot of people now, they do a lot of things to make sure to them they get money. And hustling them in different forms and in different styles. Well, that's what we do. Money, mandate for center of everything. Person with the power, when you get money, nobody will value. But if you get money, you know, come get power. People will respect you, because now that money self, you continue taking it by power for yourself. So, yeah, so money really stops nice. Even the good book says, you see, money after it. So, no day here, make somebody, they spend somebody who can't help you. You get something now, go at home with you, so that we go fit to rearrange our mental state, or I think we will take reason about life. I think we will take reason. You know, I think we will help you stand up and tell you to make more. You understand? We'll talk about that. And then we will talk about what to do. So you will be able to call me to do it. Let's go to more. Then I told them, throwback. I don't know if you mean throwback. But they will go follow them, huh? They do another song with the melody and the throwback. So I will start with this song, with Prince. See, that features Stone Boy, which I told them, okay. So you will be there, I will take us. We'll talk about a lot of things. We'll affect us. Radio 1, 1, 3, 1, 5, 5, 5, 5, 5, 5, 5, 5, 5, 5, 5, 5, 5, 5, 5, 5, 5, 5, 5, 5, 5, 5, 5, 5, 5, 5, 5, 5, 5, 5, 5, 5, 5, 5, 5, 5, 5, 5, 5, 5, 5, 5, 5, 5, 5, 5, 5, 5, 5, 5, 5, 5, 5, 5, 5, 5, 5, 5, 5, 5, 5, 5, 5, 5, 5, 5, 5, 5, 5, 5, 5, 5, 5, 5, 5, 5, 5, 5, 5, 5, 5, 5, 5, 5, 5, 5, 5, 5, 5, 5, 5, 5, 5, 5, 5, 5, 5, 5, 5, 5, 5, 5, 5, 5, 5, 5, 5, 5, 5, 5, 5, 5, 5, 5, 5, 5, 5, 5, 5, 5, 5, 5, 5, 5,

0: right, right. Peter here, already one.
1: One report. Just have a friend, news, talk, and position. A decision when you listen is correct. Thursday afternoon. Day number 16, day for the second morning of July 2026. Abema, no worry. I want it something. A Latin angle will form the basis of what I've been telling you so we won't talk about today. So that you can understand me very, very well. Make a note of this one now, I want it from the book of Matthew, chapter 4. Now we are the devil, according to the book of James, Jesus, who is the other kind. So, me and you go read and small. I go, you get something I want. Number one, when Jesus, according to this story, what we don't read for the Bible, is that when Jesus Christ finished fasting, after that 40 days and 40 nights, the devil carry him, enter inside the bush, inside for his strength. And the first one, it'll be that one turning stone to bring iron water, or to test God, no. Now, one I won't go now, the number three temptation, the third one, we talk about worshiping Satan for power. That one is from Matthew chapter 4, from verse 8 to 10. This little talk says, it says Satan showed Jesus all the kingdoms of the world, and then he come offer him all these things. Come to Jesus, say, if only you can worship me, I will give you all this. That's, I want you to ponder over this thing when I talk now, when I read. Not me right now, I dare it is. So the thing comes to talk. You know, sometimes because me waiting here, I don't wonder sometimes as I ask myself, see, why he say, it look like say, those people who believe say, then they righteous. I be they good, they do good things. Things know they work out for them well. And you way believe say, you get free, you dey innocent. And then they look the other person, the person they succeed, just they go. But I tell you the truth, if you go feel believe I want to smoke will have a thing. So that you go feel wake up. Because God knows come down, can't help you. Now you will do too. Because God don't give us everything. This life what we did, the world what we live in. You know the punish wickedness. You get what I mean. You know the punish bad people. You get what I mean. Because if you say the word what they mean, the word what they take to anyone, the word what they take a lot about being good, that they don't do bad things. And they tell you, say, so many people for not their life, but so many people for the suffer. But for this life what we did, take ocean for instance, river or ocean. You don't know who they write us. You don't know who they bad. If you go behave anyhow, the water goes swallow, you go drown, you go die inside water. The only person where ocean or river or water they respect in a place where it's a swim. Because if you enter and mistakenly, you feel swim to settle.

0: nothing applies to this world when you use it.
1: You go there, they say, now God go funny, now God go to me. He run you. The only thing that the world punishes are the lazy people. People that are always complaining. People that are always pushing blame to the other people. And this thing I make me no duty. Now that one I make. Now my family I know train me well. Everybody got the same time, 24 hours for everybody. Nobody go tell you what you go use your own 24 hours to do. So if you did there always they cry, hey, how you do be? This person they move forward, you know they move forward. What are you doing to move forward? Do you understand? I don't know whether the thing that the talk will make sense. You got number one. If you say you want to die, you want to become big man, you know push any step to becoming a big man. Or you want to become rich. No step from becoming a if they wait when man go fall from above. You go dead there until night comes, until your own 24 hours to pass. So you got to stand up, you got to move. Take opportunities. Take risk because the life we and you believe itself in a risk. Ah, not that they say, ah, if you say no, or ah, I fall. You understand what they talk about at least? So this thing just be just that place when I read it. The message we did to see, we will be Christians, we believe saying that God and I create everything. And the Bible says God created everything with laid there to that word. And another place for the Bible talks say that word which God takes in the Jesus. Meaning that Jesus Christ and created everything, right? And after temptation, devil still carry on. Go show him the kingdoms and the riches of the world. Continue and say, bow if only you can worship me. I will give you all. You know what shocked you? I mean, you know what things can see? Say if that's the way the target way won't be, except you worship the devil, except you worship the Satan, you know if you get to that place you want. And that's why we have a lot of people who they don't sell their soul. They don't care. They don't send you. But if you are with God, you will be comfortable. But you cannot be neither here or there. Just be like that. It will become a playing field where they say they will give you the practice. I don't know if I'm talking to somebody here. So everyone's going to wonder, Pastor, what happened today? Now, so the spirit stay with me today. I go to the thought saying, every time we pray, wake up. And that time, it was 1 morning. We see the already one thing. I've been telling you that two things will trip me out. I don't tell you this part. So, Augusta, no, they are the things, say, one bad person. Go see them. They say this person is criminal. They say this person is Yahoo boy. They say this person is ritualist. They say that person is fraudster. This person is a lie. You did there, they wait to do with the person they stand for. The person would move on because why? The person will use in time well. Because all this all they talk now, the punishment, the result, the judgment, the everything, they go and look me and you. So our wishes for that person feel no counterpart. You go dead there where you wish that person now. The person would move forward. They move forward. So the best thing for you to do is to wake up. Waiting God put into you what has God bestowed on you. Not try to be like me. Not try to be like the other person. You are unique. God created you. He not just created you empty. There is no empty human being where God creates. Like I said, not the same sun, not the same moon, not the same rain. Do you understand? The same time, 24 hours. The same day, the same month. Now everybody gets. What are you making out of your own time? Stop blaming. Stop pushing blame. Now this person, I enjoy. Would you say my mama do this? It's hero. You are your own living entity. Your mama, your mama was used as a conduit. You know what it is, the conduit? Channel where it take come out. She don't do her own. It remains you to do your own. So no, they waste your time. Because time, no, they wait for anybody. Radio 1, 103.5 FM. 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More listen to this one again where they come from. Kiss Daniel, he titled this one live. Now, Sabi say, me, I know they feel live. And I come back to tell you the other story so that you first could pick on me and took my foot on top.

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The station is to La News, Talkers, Sports 92 North. Now we'll be number one, others to follow. From the stable of Radio Nigeria, the best radio station of the year. How you doing now? Okay, now me, myself, and I be here to pass it for real, aka MSN Money Stuff Nonsense. One woman don't come out now, they cry. She says she gets very confused, she don't know what thing to do. Second, say, she don't do bad thing, you know. She says she don't know as her heart they do now, she doesn't know what, how to go about it. Because according to her, when she married, born one year, now in the husband where she born for that time, they can't get problem. And she can't leave that man. Another person can't marry. And this lady now, she says, especially that second husband where she born, say the man love her. For that her daughter, when she did 8 years, that her daughter come with her, come tell her, say, that thing, her stepfather will be her new husband. Say the man, the person, the places where not really make sense at all. So, then the woman confronts the man. The man denies, say, Abba, how you do like that? Say, the king and the king now. But the woman knows to leave that man. And the lady comes, or to divorce this other man again. Second divorce, you understand? So fast forward to 15 years when the girl don't go finish, she becomes normal, she don't be mature. So now suddenly the lady comes with him, come with him cry. Tell her, mommy, see that one I tell you that you want to see this more about my stepfather. And I lie to you. Now my own papa will bother me to tell me that thing, say my friend tell you, so that you will still leave that man. And if you commit that back. Then I'm waiting her to see the man look at that. The man will try and put me to the man. So the woman had to do it. She can't see what she was doing now. And said this that her second husband was on here. Said the man loved her like this more than the day. The man was very, very jealous. But because of her daughter, she didn't have to do it. That's all. So she can't ask what she should do. But the Torina be saying she not tell us whether she go back to that first part. I think she don't mind it. That's one way she will talk. She just say, she don't know whether she will go, how she won't take a place this man. And then she just move on with her life. Maybe she feel like say, nothing happened. The number where we call now 070-47-00-3341. 070-47-00-3341. May call us, make yourself, shoot my foot on top of this. Yeah, because you see, for me, when I heard this story, my heart reached. Because, like my book, they talk, all that glitters are not. Sometimes, person, we follow you, they look for your thing, we lost. As in, look at the person. If person, we keep your thing, follow you, they find that thing. Should be no say no, we fix see that thing again. This one, they tell us, see, make it do, shall open your eyes. Who shall they open your eyes? Call me. Tell me what you think. We're going to play much more music as I wait for your call. We'll go market, play music as we wait for the comic. I hear your phone comments. And again, don't forget what I tell you. Time, you know the way for anybody. Hello, good afternoon. Alright, that's it. Let's say one test our phone. You will walk 0704-700-3341. I beg if you call us and you listen to the program. If it off your phone, and say phone, your radio, if you put them off or make it lower or come out from where the radio is, so that you can hear me clearly, listen to hear you clearly. Because if you did want to talk to me and at the same time to listen to yourself on radio, then you send only noise out to the ear. Alright? Hello, good afternoon. I'm not gonna know the flash. If you want to call, you call. No flash. So that others will be keep waiting serious to call. Go feed call. Alright, what we go listen to? Small music. Hello?

0: Mama. Good afternoon.
1: I don't call.
0: Okay, the story they say you won't hang on, I think you will call back because of your, you know, too long, sir.
1: Okay,
0: just call back. My talk is cool. All right, madam, you know, this from the commission, so she just entered. She won't hear the story again. The story they say one woman who been divorced her first husband, but she didn't get a daughter for the man, so she come marry another person. So when she marry another person now, later the child at 8 years now, get a pikin she born for the first one. That daughter come in and come to tell the woman, say, in papa, that is stepfather, say the man they touch him for places where no good. So when the woman confronted that new husband, the man denied, say, no, say, Abba, I ain't gonna do like that now. Say, this girl self, my daughter, if you say no, please try that kind of thing, you understand? So no do, the woman divorce him again. So after 15 years, where the girl don't grow now, then the girl come to meet him, mama, come to cry. Now, say, mommy, that's when I tell you when I did someone alive. Now, papa, where born me, that's the original father of that girl. Say, now, papa been telling me, tell her, so that she should be come up from that man to make him come, let him remarry again. So this woman said between the pain and now, because say that her new husband that time, maybe say we should divorce again. Say the man been love her and been to take care of her, both him, her, and the kids. Say that because she be once take the daughter, that's why she leave the man. Say now she don't realize say, the man an innocent person. So she come to ask this, what, how she want to take him now? And now the story they say, she no even tell us whether she go back to that her first husband or whether she don't marry. She just shared the thing, the pain, and say she don't know how to handle the case. So now the topic after the tourism will carry come with that. So that's why I go see them help us to come out on top. Radio 1, 103.5 FM. Now, that's 8 minutes. We don't take a much from 3 o'clock, you mean say 92 minutes, or 4 o'clock, sir. Hello?
1: Hello?
0: All right, I've told you before, if you want to call the program, put off your radio, you leave where your radio is, or you know it, you reduce to the barest minimum, the volume of the radio. 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And this number you've been calling and dropping, please, if you want to call, you call. 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All right, Radio 1, 103.7 FM, the focus station. Hope you see the listening to our music as I wait for your call. This one now, okay, get another call. Hello.
1: Hello, good afternoon.
0: Good afternoon, sir.
1: Hello, good afternoon.
0: Good afternoon, sir. Where are the follow talk? Oh, welcome, sir. How will my way this afternoon? Thank you, sir. Thank you, Ogami, from all the way from away. God bless you for calling in. That makes the line for you. Ogami called from away in the particular about the lie with the small girl lie. He said that thing should disfigure her in the future. So the thing don't make sense. And truly, the thing don't really make sense. At 8 years, she supposed to say this thing where she won't do, not to do. Now she don't cry. After 15 good years, would say she like that life. So we still wait for your call. 0704-700-3341. 0704-700-3341. Now the number where we call, the chukma put on top, the matter will be down.

0: Hello, good afternoon.
1: Hello?
0: Hello, good afternoon.
1: Good afternoon. My name is Patience from Lagos.
0: Okay, Patience from Lagos.
1: Lagos.
0: Okay.
1: Well, what is it? I will do that. You want to know what you should have done.
0: Okay.
1: My name is Beth Patience for her.
0: She should.
1: Like, you want to go back to the whole house then.
0: Okay.
1: Then who is the mother for her?
0: Yes. Okay. Thank you, patient, for calling. Thank you so very much, patient. All right, so now here we see patient talk. He says run for a hold. And I will see the wait for your call. Radio 1, 103.5 FM, Focus Post Station. 0704-700-3341. Hello, good afternoon.
2: I'm
0: not our fix from Obijo. Okay.
2: I don't even know what I'm doing.
0: God bless you, sir, for calling. All right, that was Oga Taufik from Obijo. He say they did bad. So wetin they supposed to do now to go find that man, both of them, go apologize to the man so that they fit avoid the repercussion will go fit come. Because really, if you check them, nobody would go lie against in that magnitude. The man lost, because of that single lie, the man lost the woman he loved. That was why he married her, even knowing that the woman did divorce, he still married her, plus the kid, they joined Bodio. So nobody know the state of the man since that time to the 15 years with him on day. So with the man maybe in a good person, maybe no swear for them, but whether it's well or not, bad thing, bad thing. So so I got to pick up. We don't advise the woman, say, you carry your picking, you can go find that man.

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Lectures hold Monday to Friday from 9 a.m. for 6 weeks. 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School set holder with credit in 5 subjects, including English language, may be considered. Admission form can be obtained at the National Broadcast Academy, 1A at Ekunle Fajin Way, Ikeja, GRA Lagos. 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Announcer, the management.

0: Jenny, why you dey cry like this? Sorry. You wound yourself.
1: That's how we come
0: on. What's your name?
1: Uncle James, help!
0: Uncle James, help!
1: He got a little bag so I can for him. He got a little bag so I can give him money. He just didn't contract me. Go contract sick and I take food for my team.
0: James! My own pepsi, my own pepsi when I see said and my family friend. He used it to touch your team.
1: He was always saying better than anybody. He go kill my papa, he kill my mama.
0: He no go kill anybody. He no go kill anybody. Have you don't tell me? Yeah, stop to the cry. Ah! I know if you take this kind of thing. Now police station, I get me like this. Eh? My own niece. James, my family friend. Now wow.
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4: 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My name is John from Black Mirror Bank PLC.
3: Okay, John. 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
4: Mommy, your name is Mrs. Pedro. 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
4: 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After you left, we discovered an error. 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
3: Oh, my God. That means I'll have to come back to rectify it.
4: No. That's why I'm calling you to avoid stressing you, ma.
3: Oh, thank you very much, sir.
4: 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Text your BVN and the number written on your ATM card. With this information, we should be able to rectify it for you right now.
3: 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I'll do that right away.

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1: 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Hey, 200,000 naira. I'm finished, so. Mobile, it was 419 that called me, oh.
2: Center says to go to the queue, beware, do not respond to calls or messages asking for your personal identifiable info like EVN, name, OTP, PIN, etc. The bank will never ask for this via a phone call. This message is from reading.

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Athletics girls destiny, Naredo 1103.5 FM, sports, talk and news station. Yeah, so we don't they talk things. They talk about woman will lie against her husband because they have former husband tell his daughter to lie against the man. Now, after so many years, the police don't come defend. Don't come out contrast in which he should be talked and lie. So like this now, the man now don't be ask himself, say, the woman I mean, how she wants to do the matter. Now we don't talk, and we take this more time, now 8 minutes and then 4 o'clock. That attention, they're going to not forget, say, by 4 o'clock, one from the enter, bring them out. Network means where they cover the whole Nigeria. So we're still here. Please still call us. One or two calls before we call an idea on 0704 700 3341. Yes, now these two numbers, I mean this number now is a feature color. Make yourself talk. But they're waiting in the future to do as a matter of this. Ask. So, we see here. Hopefully you check. You wait. It's a failure.

0: listening. 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Never be seen that the bun of my sandu. Free gun in your gun shop on my table. Watch me, you got me, I got you. 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Never be seen that the bun of my sandu. Free gun in your gun shop on my table. 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I did question myself. 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Tears already, I did control myself. Fucking love me, I did comfort myself. It's in a self-love, make I comfort myself. But I feel no talk, I did control myself. 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Make I ginger myself, I'm a loser. We'll recognize with yes, too bad, blue. Just know this day I get here. But so blown, so many demons I face. And so the for some respect to my name, my honor. You love me, but we both turn our group. Dead on the flowers, but you live and I forget one. Oh, look, watch me, if you got me, I got you. When you lose me, you'll be never seen a candy. Never been seen that they fall off my candy. Free from the world, stop on that beat. Watch me, you got me, I got you. When you lose me, you'll be never seen a candy.
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5: So, I want to thank everybody who call us and those who tried to call in, said did not enter or to participate in that topic will bring come. And then plus, actually, now here with Natalie, you will be have the thing say some man at the top from that. You need to wake up and find it. Yes, and if you did that, they believe, say, one battery, what happened to those people, they say, they do bad. You don't know, so they waiting like they check that. All those songs, my God, and they live inside life, that one day. They will feel stay in the camp. Why you would to believe, say, you're righteous, because you don't want to believe. You wait for people to come for you. That place where they kill somebody, that place where they kill. That place where they do fraud, feed the maker. And you will know they do anything. If you sit down, you can't say this word is unkind. No pure, no, nothing like that. Now you do yourself, stand up, walk. Now you know the arrangement that person doing that is gone. As you say, understand that time when you kill everywhere in the club. Maybe in the only 20 minutes. So you know that they are the judge. Wake up, do something. In case you don't hear my voice again, I say good evening, because I won't enter our meetup now. From there, I'll be paid to respect. But in case any program fails, they will not come from that area. Just before I see the work. My name is Pastor. Come to Pastor. Really, this is my friend. I think you call me Money Stops. I'm in the kitchen because money stops. Okay, good evening.

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Good afternoon and welcome to the news on the network service of Radio Nigeria. I'm David. Tomorrow, the headlines. Federal government commits to transforming Nigeria into an innovation-driven economy. Nigeria National Population Commission inaugurates national registration platform. Court of Appeal validates INEC guidelines on conduct of 2027 general election. Imo State moves to begin full international cargo airport operations. The spotlight is on the new zone's strong start, stronger future. You can follow us on Instagram at X at Radio Nigeria HQ and on Facebook at facebook.com/Radio Nigeria Network. Now the news in detail. The federal government has reaffirmed its commitment to transforming Nigeria into a knowledge and innovation-driven economy with the unveiling of the Nigeria Genomic City, a landmark initiative designed to harness the country's vast genomic resources to advance research, improve healthcare, strengthen food security and accelerate inclusive economic growth. The Minister of Education, Dr. Cynthia Lauta, high-level stakeholder meeting in Abuja, warned that Nigeria's greatest demographic advantage will become a democratic calamity if the country fails to invest decisively in research, science, and innovation. He described the Nigeria Genomic City as a strategic national investment that will position Nigeria as a leading hub for genomics, health technology, and precision medicine while laying the foundation for long-term scientific and economic advancement. Dr. Lausa explained that the initiative was conceived more than 20 months ago and deliberately structured as a multi-agency, multi-ministerial project because of its strategic national importance. Presenting the technical framework for the project, Professor Mayowaro Olari, Chairman Director of the Center for Genomic and Precision Medicine, University of Ibadan, and initiator of the Nigerian Genomic City, described the initiative as a transformative investment that would shape healthcare, agriculture, biotechnology and economic development. He added that the project will safeguard the nation's economic resources through robust data sovereignty and intellectual property protection while integrating cutting-edge technologies such as artificial intelligence and bioinformatics. The Minister of Humanitarian Affairs and Poverty Reduction, Dr. Bernard Gray, has described the federal government's renewed educational and skills training program as a strategic investment in the nation's human capital by reaffirming the commitment of President Administration to empower Nigerians with practical skills. In a statement by the Senior Technical Advisor on Information Systems and Data Analysis to the Minister, Dr. Abimbola Bashan, says the initiative represents a major shift in the federal government's approach to reduce poverty and hunger in the country. Dr. Dodo explained that the initiative forms part of the ministry's broader reform agenda under the One Humanitarian, One Poverty Response System, which seeks to eliminate fragmented interventions by integrating humanitarian assistance. Social protection and poverty reduction into a single coordinated national framework. The program, a flagship initiative of the National Social Investment Program Agency, will equip 18,510 beneficiaries across the 36 states and the federal capital territory with practical educational and entrepreneurial skills designed to expand opportunities for self-employment. The Director General of the National Youth Service Corps, NYSC, Brigadier General Olakunle Nafiu, has urged Corps members to embrace entrepreneurship and educational skills as part of the lasting financial independence. He says that this is an interactive session with the 2026 Department Ministry 1 Corps members deployed to 90 states that are undergoing their rotation course in the NYSC camp in Cuba to continue the ongoing renovation of the 90 state NYSC camp. The Director General urged the Corps members to take full advantage of the NYSC Schools of Education and Entrepreneurship Development, SAIE,

0: program and described the entrepreneurship as an indispensable tool for navigating today's economic realities. Earlier, the IJC NYSE Judge Major, Mrs. Martina Ibrahim, informed the Director General that 783 core members comprising 296 males and 487 females have successfully registered for the orientation course. The Federal Group Safety Core FRSU says it will collaborate with the development partners, traditional institutions and financial organizations to provide decent and affordable housing for its officers and men. Corps Marshal Madam Shirin Mohammed, who says that this is during the inauguration of a 36-unit housing estate at Kauta Valley in Tarut Lugudong area of Nasarawa State, said the Corps places high priority on the welfare of its personnel. Madam Mohammed explained that the Corps has already working with stakeholders to provide accommodation for FRSU personnel willing to participate in the housing scheme. According to Madam Mohammed, the Corps is currently engaging relevant institutions to develop additional housing projects in Gwari and Urusu, while 50 hectares of land have already been acquired and allocated to staff. The case of Karo, Lucas Babanya, commended the FRSU for ensuring the free flow of traffic despite the ongoing reconstruction in the area.
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2: In support of the Nigeria First policy, the Bureau of Public Procurement, in collaboration with the Standards Organization of Nigeria, proudly presents the Digital Standards Platform, Nigeria's unified digital gateway for verified Nigerian industrial standards. Integrated with the Bureau e-Marketplace, the platform promotes e-procurement and standards compliant made in Nigeria goods and services, strengthening quality, transparency, and national security. Be part of this landmark unveiling on Friday, 17th July 2023 at A Plus Park and Recreation Center, Kashim Ibrahim Way, Wuse T, Abuja, by 10 a.m. Trump. This invitation is extended to all heads of procurement in MDAs. The platform will be launched by the Honorable Minister of State for Industry, FMITI, Senator John Owen Eno, announces Dr. Adebowale A. Adichie, FCIPS, Director General and CEO, Bureau of Public Procurement, and Dr. Ifeanyi Chukwuemeka Okeke, FCA, Director General and CEO, Standards Organization of Nigeria.
3: My brother, are you sure Lafarge don't change me?
4: Yes, now.
3: Lafarge of the Capital
4: City. Don't transform.
3: Come because
4: it's BM Nigeria PLC. Names don't change. But I think simple. Oh, this man. Another beauty solutions company. We end up with Fort Milan Bridge. National Assembly Complex. First and second Niger Bridge. Cocoa House. National Theater. Plus plenty of general construction for this new country. Since 1960.
5: BM Nigeria. Marina.
4: HBM Nigeria PLC, formerly Lafarge Africa PLC, beyond beauty.
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0: The National Population Commission, NPC, has inaugurated a national birth and death registration platform tagged Electronic Civil Registration and Statistics System, ECRBS. At the presentation of the platform to the public in Abuja, Chairman of the Commission, Dr. Aminu Yusuf, said it would serve as part of the National Identity Trust System for the country. Correspondent Olayemi Daniel reports.
6: For many decades, registration of birth and death were within the purview of local government councils in the country. This had left a gap in the harmonization data of the country's population patterns and statistics. But, according to the chairman of the commission, Dr. Aminu Yusuf, the registration of births and deaths in the online registration and the electronic civil registration and vital statistics system, ECRVS, will change the narrative. This, he said, is meant to further achieve the President Bola Tinubu's renewed hope agenda, which involves effective economic planning.
7: Nigeria records an estimated 5 million births annually, yet millions of these births and deaths go unregistered. Birth registration coverage currently stands at about 57% nationwide, while death registration remains below 20%. These gaps deprive many Nigerians of legal identity and limit the availability of reliable data needed for effective national planning.
6: The chairman of the Commission's Publicity Secretary and Federal Commissioner representing Oyo State, Mr. Eyitayo Olatunji, said the Commission has established at least 4,000 registration centers across the 8,000 wards in the country. country to enhance access to its services. Mr. Olatunji said the commission is presenting a new system in consonance with modern trends and the digital age to enhance data operability and public trust.
7: Development is coming at a time when Mr. President has approved the NIMC Act. The National Population Commission provides the foundation and the framework for the implementation of national identity management through birth and death. So our chairman has taken the lead to see that the vision of Mr. President is achieved by giving this digital backup that will make the work of NIMC easier.
6: Press briefing featured the introduction and presentation of the unique role of new federal commissioners of the NPC in enhancing public awareness on the commission's statutory role. In Abuja, Olayemi, Dania, Radio Nigeria.
8: Governor of Kano State, Abba Yusuf, says his administration has paid 32 billion naira out of inherited 486 billion naira backlog of retirement gratuities to appreciate the sacrifice of retirees in the state. He stated this at the inauguration of Godwin Abdulmusi Pensioners Legacy House in Abuja. Correspondent Ademi Bakari has details.
9: For years, thousands of Kano State pensioners held on to nothing, having dedicated their youthful strength to serve the state. Some of the retired civil servants and the families of those who have passed on were still left stranded due to backlog of unpaid gratuities. At a meeting organized by the Nigerian Union of Pensioners, the governor of Kano State, Abba Yusuf, said 32 billion naira has been paid out of the inherited 48.6 billion naira to cushion the financial hardship experienced by retirees.
10: Welfare of the retirees has remained one of the cardinal priorities of our administration in Kano State. Out of the total gratuity that we 32 billion naira has been set over.
9: The National President of the Nigerian Union of Pensioners, Comrade Godwin Abumisi, commended President Bola Tinubu and the National Pension Commission for paying pension liabilities and accrued backlogs for the civil servants across the country.
11: Our profound gratitude to President Bola Ahmed Tinubu through his sustained approval for payment of pension arrears and accrued rights.
9: Director General National Pension Commission, Omolola Oluwurana, gave assurance that the commission is working towards transforming retirement from a period of anxiety into a period of dignity for all retirees.
12: Our objective is central to ensure financial security of all Nigerians.
9: For the President of the Nigerian Labour Congress, NLC, Comrade Joe Ajaero, the organized labour is preparing a comprehensive review of the national minimum wage, considering inflation and cost of living affecting the purchasing power of civil servants.
13: We are currently in preparation stage of a comprehensive review of the national minimum wage. The cost of living has skyrocketed. So, we must continue to fight for the immediate payment of all outstanding arrears.
9: High point of the event was the inauguration of Godwin Abumisi Pensioners Legacy House for operational efficiency in Abuja. Ademi Bakari, Radio Nigeria.
8: The Court of Appeal in Abuja has validated the guidelines of the Independent National Electoral Commission, INEC, on the conduct of the 2027 general election. In a unanimous judgment today, the Appellate Court voided and set aside the May 20 judgment of the Federal High Court in Abuja, which modified the guidelines on all its implementation. In Abuja, then prepared by Justice Adebukola Banjoku, but read by Justice Okunaba, the court held that the Youth Party, YP, which instituted the case against INEC, lacked legal power to do what it did. Justice Banjoku said that the party did not explain how the guidelines affected it and its members in the conduct of its primary election for the nomination of candidates for the 2027 vote. The court also held that the YP failed to establish how the guidelines affected the submission of its nominated candidates to INEC. The three justices unanimously agreed that Justice Muhammad Umar of the Federal High Court, who on May 20 modified the guidelines on the grounds that violated some provisions of the Electoral Act, did so in gross errors and led to miscarriage of justice.
1: Radio Nigeria, uplifting the people and uniting the nation.
8: The Imo State government has intensified efforts to finance the full operations of the Zimbabwe International Cargo Airport, with officials confirming that the ongoing runway expansion and cargo terminal project are nearing completion. the airport is among the projects inspected by the media team of the new group ambassadors to Juneau State, comprising members of the presidential communication team and over 40 senior journalists who are in Juneau State in continuation of the national media tour of the new group ambassadors. Our correspondent Warren again reports.
14: Other projects called by the journalists and the presidential media is at the 56-kilometer Okigwe-Owerri Road, the 36-kilometer Owerri-Obo-Omata Road, the upgraded Federal Medical Center Owerri to Federal University Teaching Hospital, and the Abanikoku College of Education upgraded to a university. At the Sam Mpakwe International Cargo Airport, the journalists observed ongoing work, including expansion of the runway and reconstruction of the cargo section. The airport manager, Dr. Nkechihe Faba, told the journalists that the administration of Governor Hope Uzodinma is extending the runway to meet international aviation standards.
15: Our runway used to be 2,700 meters, but the governor is extending it by 500 meters so that we can accommodate any type of wide body deck and so that we can get the required speed on the runway, because any runway is supposed to have at least 150 meters from the center.
14: According to the airport manager, the completion of the runway extension remains one of the final requirements for the commencement of full cargo operations at the airport, a development expected to strengthen Imo's State's position as a regional hub for trade, export, and logistics. The Imo State Commissioner for Information and Strategy, Mr. Declan Emelumba, also noted that the cargo airport would significantly transform the state's economy by improving trade and reducing the cost of doing business. While inspecting other projects, Mr. Emelumba described the upgrade of the Abanikoku College of Education to Abanikoku Federal University of Education as a landmark achievement that has brought increased educational opportunities, employment, and development to Imo State. The commissioner highlighted the reconstruction of the Okigwe-Owerri Road and the strategic 36-kilometer Owerri-Obo-Omaya Federal Road as major infrastructure achievements of Governor Hope Uzodinma's administration.
16: The International Cargo Airport is supposed to assess export routes and make sure that they meet the standard policy. So this will be a big relief. Most of our businessmen use faraway ports to bring in their goods here, and that will have a multiplier effect in terms of employment, in terms of the economy. That means costs will go down.
14: Senior Special Assistant to the President on Media and Special Duties, Mr. Tunde Rahman, stressed that the projects inspected demonstrate the benefits of cooperation between the federal and state governments. He commended Governor Hope Uzodinma for complementing federal initiatives in the state.
17: Some of the interventions that we have seen, the Okigwe International Cargo Airport, and this road that we just passed, is being done by Imo State government under the DOB initiative to support the government.
14: The National Media Tour.

0: family began as beaters of the report. Describing Celts as the greatest assets of any nation, the rector of Isa Mustafa Agwe Polytechnic, Latvia, Associate Professor Nuruddin Mefata, said no education system can achieve its objective when learners are constantly challenged by poor health and the financial burden associated with medical care. The rector, who was represented by the Deputy Rector Administration, Dr. Ibrahim Dauda, noted that the tertiary health insurance scheme aims to ensure that no student is denied quality health care because of financial constraints.
1: Through this program, students will have access to competitive health care services, including consultation, treatment, or counseling. Idea for all students to take advantage of this important opportunity by completing their registration.
0: The Executive Secretary of the National Health Insurance Agency, Dr. Yahya Fawa Buban, stated that the state government is committed to ensuring that all citizens, including students and the vulnerable, access quality health care to build a productive and healthy society.
2: The excellent leader, the governor of the province, has been very supportive. He wants the province to be healthy in order to achieve our better health by creating jobs.
0: The president of Student Union Government, SUG, Comrade Okasha Ibrahim, and the chairman of the Joint Union of the Isa Mustafa Agwe Polytechnic, Mr. Dauda Elisha, lauded the initiative, noting that it will significantly reduce out-of-pocket medical expenses in Latvia, Carlo, Radio Nigeria. Next is for audit.
3: A pleasant afternoon. Rangers Women's Football Club of Enugu is currently engaging Imo Strikers Queen of Owerri in the Nigerian Women Football League promotion playoffs for his slot in the Premiership. The match is taking place at the Dukaha Jacob Esueni Stadium in Calabar, Crossing State, and the winner of the encounter will pick one of the two available slots to the Women Premiership. The second game, which is expected to start immediately after the Rangers Women and Imo Strikers Queen match, we see King Stars, Ladies of Lagos, battle of Pelican Stars of Calabar. Also, FIS United Football Club of Yenugwan today officially unveiled experienced Nigerian tactician Abdul Mekaba as the club's new technical advisor ahead of the 2026-2027 Nigerian National League football season. The appointment marks a homecoming for Mekaba, who has previously managed the Prosperity Boys between 2014 and 2016 and is now tasked with leading the club's rebuilding process following their relegation from the Nigerian Premier Football League, NPFL, to the Nigerian National League, NNL. Highly respected coach Mekaba says the task before him is a huge mountain to climb, but that with the cooperation of all, it is surmountable.
4: I believe the task that is assigned to me, I believe, is challenging. I have the belief, with the support of all stakeholders, that we shall achieve the target of the team. I will talk briefly on my coaching experience. Type of assignments where a club is needed to move from the lower division to the top level flight. I have done this job so many times for so many different clubs.
3: Abdul Mekaba, who is also serving as coach of Nigeria's under 20 men's football team, the Flying Eagles, has coached FC Abuja, Victorious of Bochi, Enugu Rangers International, Aqua United, and Kano Pillars. That's Sports at 4. I am Alma Ignis. A pleasant day ahead.
5: The spotlight is on Renaissance. Strong start, stronger future. It's written by Pico Wynn, Vice President, Relations and Sustainable Development, Renaissance Africa Energy Company Limited.
6: The approval by the federal government in March 2025 for Renaissance Africa Energy Holdings Limited to acquire Shell's shares in the Shell Petroleum Development Company of Nigeria Limited marks the defining moment in Nigeria's oil and gas industry. It reflected President Bola Ahmed Tinubu's determination to strengthen indigenous participation in a sector long dominated by international operators. The decision came at a time when the global energy landscape was rapidly changing with increasing investment in renewable energy. Yet, Nigeria, blessed with vast oil and gas reserves, recognized

0: to maximize these resources for national development through capable indigenous populations. According to the Managing Director and Chief Executive Officer of Renaissance Africa Energy Company Limited, Mr. Tony Ika, Nigerians must take responsibility for using the nation's natural resources to industrialize the country rather than waiting for others to do so. That vision guided Renaissance since assuming operation. Instead of fragmenting shelled onshore assets among smaller operators, the federal government entrusted them to a consortium with proven technical expertise and extensive operational experience in the Niger Delta. The consortium comprises ND Western Limited, Aradel Holdings PLC, First Exploration and Petroleum Development Company Limited, Walter Smith Group, and the International Energy Company, XB. Immediately after receiving regulatory approvals, Renaissance assumed operatorship of the NNPC Renaissance Total Energy Project Joint Venture, Nigeria's largest oil and gas exploration and production venture. The company inherited extensive onshore swamp and shallow water assets, as well as the Bonny and Fukado's export terminals, and the sea eagle floating production storage and offloading vessel. From the outset, Renaissance focused on stabilizing operations, strengthening safety culture, rebuilding stakeholder confidence, and improving production. It engaged host communities, government agencies, employees, vendors, and media through sustained dialogue by promoting its vision of becoming Africa's leading energy company, advances energy security, and industrialization. The results came quickly. Within its first 100 days of operations, Renaissance increased oil production by about 40%. Even more significant, the joint venture resumed meeting its contractual gas supply obligation to the Nigeria Liquefied Natural Gas Company for the first time in 5 years. These achievements attracted national recognition. The Nigerian National Petroleum Company Limited described Renaissance's performance as remarkable and rare within Nigeria's oil and gas industry. Industry bodies also acknowledged the company's impressive performance. Renaissance won the Nigerian Content International Upstream Operator of the Year Award at the Nigeria Oil and Gas Opportunity Fair, organized by the Nigerian Content Development and Monitoring Board. Its managing director, Tony Ika, was honored as the local content icon of the year. The company also excelled at the Society of Petroleum Engineers Nigeria Annual International Conference and Exhibition, winning several corporate and technical awards, where members of its leadership received prestigious honors from the Nigerian Mining and Geoscience Society. In April 2026, Renaissance further strengthened its reputation by receiving Vanguard Recipients Company of the Year Award for 2025. Operationally, the company has continued to expand Nigeria's energy potential. Its hydrocarbon discovery in ONL-74, announced in 2026, reinforced confidence in indigenous capacity to grow reserves and increase national revenue. Beyond production figures, Renaissance recognizes that energy transforms lives. Reliable energy powers hospitals, supports businesses, creates jobs, and offers hope to young Nigerian professionals. The company has therefore invested in education, healthcare, scholarships, and local employment while partnering with the 32 Host Community Development Trust to promote sustainable development across the Delta. Guided by its core values of collaboration, respect, integrity, safety, and performance, Renaissance continues to deepen community partnership and environmental responsibility. As the company enters its second year, its priorities remain responsible operations, stronger environmental stewardship, deeper community investment, and transparent stakeholder engagement. Renaissance's first year demonstrates what is possible when government policy, indigenous expertise, and community partnership work together. It is a clear affirmation that Nigerian companies can manage world-class energy assets effectively. With a strong foundation already laid, Renaissance appears well-positioned to build a stronger future for Nigeria's energy sector and
1: The spotlights on the nation, some sun, stronger future, was written by Nico Wendy and read by Kubara. For weather report, Abuja, Enugu, Calabar and cloudy, with temperatures ranging from 25 to 28 degrees Celsius. It is sunny in Kano, Maiduguri and Kaduna, with temperatures ranging from 29 to 33 degrees Celsius. The ending news has a recap of the major stories. The federal government has committed to transforming Nigeria into an innovation-driven economy. The National Population Commission has inaugurated a national registration platform. The Court of Appeal has validated INEC guidelines on the conduct of the 2027 general election. We also told you that the Imo State government has commenced full international cargo airport operations. That's the news edited by Ibrahim Shadi and the production team, M. David Kumura. And next on the network service is Custom Mata.
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5: 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You can send message to them on top 020-188-98888 and 020-188-98889. You please carry your legacy change, water, enter any of the public relations office of the Nigeria Customs Service for any year where you live for inside Nigeria to Nyan is there. For today's program, we will carry you enter correct meetings where customs will get with professional printers for Nigeria. We will also follow the Forgas Patapata of Customs for National Assembly as we present the service 2026 budget proposal. We will still bring Una updates on top of the implementation of the new green tax surcharge and the nationwide open high water that one has always go for sensitization where customs don't start for stakeholders. Plus, including say, we will show you how the service debuts strong leadership through refresher training for deputy controllers where they just promote. We will still visit Ogun 1 Area Command and Lagos Free Trade Zone Command. 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Make you relax because this edition of Customs Matter get plenty info when you know supposed to. But first, make we enter Command and Zone. Make Alessia give us story from that end. 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
5: all in one week. From border to border, it used to cleanse. We are not judging us. We go start from Abuja, where we say the Oga Patapata of Customs, Oga Adewale Adeni, the number one man of Customs, receives visitors left to right for this week. First, now the Controller General of Nigeria Agricultural Quarantine Service, Oga Visit the schedule. Because this is Oga Adeni, both of them are agreeing to deepen their collabo on border inspection, safe certification, and do joint enforcement. Send this to American Agricultural Agency, send their own map from Oga Tweet to come meet Customs. The two of the girls talk about food security, agricultural trade, and how to make farm goods move smooth from America to Nigeria or from Nigeria to America. Same for Abuja. Oil company Renaissance Africa Energy called this visit. Now their vice president, Oga Meshack, Maikidi, Naiko, they come congratulate Oga Adeni for his extension as the World Customs Organization Council Chairman. Oga Adeni caught up, say, Customs not the enemy of business. He said, when legitimate business grows, Customs like this, they don't go.

0: collabo na their middle and in result na their testimony. That's now your custom gist for today. I still remain your girl, Alexia Ogenetjuho. Emerald, I don't move.
1: Thank you for those correct wisdom. Now, so the couple with Arius come here today, they could take them one by one. As they always be ready and committed to correct partnership, where they carry Nigeria go from there, the Nigeria Customs Service welcome one of the bonger team when include leaders and members of the Governing Council of Chartered Institute of Professional Printers of Nigeria, CIPON. When it is say, Nigeria President and Chairman in Council, Naiwi. As they look for correct collabo with customs, CIPON presents one correct request.
2: We respectfully appeal to the Nigerian Customs Service to support the growth and sustainability of Nigeria's printing industry by considering the following. 1. A review and substantial reduction or removal of import duties and taxes on paper and other essential printing raw materials that are not produced locally in sufficient quantity and quality. 2. A review of the tariff structure affecting printing machinery, equipment, spare parts, and production consumables to reduce the cost of local manufacturing. A policy framework that promotes local value addition by discouraging the importation of finished printed materials where Nigerian printers have the capacity to produce them competitively. Continue collaboration between the Nigerian Customs Service and CIPON in identifying strategic production issues deserving of preferential tariff treatment in the national interest.
1: Printer Coco Clement explained why it is important let customs give them this request.
2: These measures will not reduce national prosperity, rather they will stimulate industrial expansion, increase employment, encourage new investment, retail foreign exchange, expand the tax base through higher economic activity, and ultimately generate more sustainable revenue for the government.
1: As it always happens, the Obasanjo of Customs, Bashir Adewale Adeniyi, welcomes the meaningful request with open mind and promise support. Here is with the support.
3: As the missionaries and the laborers and things like that, we're ready to work with you to ensure that the review that we help us to reduce the cost that it takes. The one that gives me pains the most is if your things arrive and then you're still going to be having issues in the cost. We can tell you that that will come to a pass from today. So if you see documents that identify you that you are the importer, be sure that you get our support.
1: The Department of Customs, Bashir Adeniyi, can explain how the support where customs the promise will work better if the two organizations continue to cooperate.
3: Once you have anything, we will give you expedited clearance. If for any reason you cannot declare immediately, we will offer free release concession to you. You can take it out of a passport and then we can discuss whatever there are that is coming. We have a joint responsibility to ensure the sustenance, the survival of your industry.
1: All members of the team and members of the Nigeria Customs Management will attend the meeting. Agree say the engagement don't open door for strong collabo may get the ability to improve Nigeria economy and bring better benefits to Nigerians. The Oga Fadota of Customs, Bashir Adewale Adeniyi, MFRA, lead members of the team go National Assembly to present Nigeria Customs Service Project proposal before the Senate Committee on Customs, Excise and Tariffs. First, the Oga Fadota of Customs, Bashir Adeniyi, points the service correct revenue performance for 2025.
4: So in 7.27 trillion naira. And when we compare this to the entire business, it is a positive variance of 674.10 billion naira. And it's 10.7 4% over what was projected in 2025.
5: He goes further to present how the service's approved budget for 2025 was expended.
1: After that, he called a claim and custom spent the money with an approved for 2025 budget.
4: What do you get? On the money, when it comes to his receiver, for what it costs, the actual receipt was 3.8 million, representing some wealth on the public level. And in 2025, this will be, this was expanded. For the sake of the expanded cost, 116.7 million, 155.0 million for wire cost.
1: 1.35 billion expenditure proposal for 2026. The Senate Committee approved the proposal and show confidence for the modernization program where they go on now under the President Cotton's leadership. The Senate also approved Nigerian Customs Service revenue target of 11.74 trillion naira for 2026. The cost of the correct environmental level where federal government is released under the 2026 fiscal policy now to reduce carbon emission and then the discourage importation of a motor where they produce plenty pollution and encourage clean means of transportation. Now Nigeria Customs Service, they implement this policy and because of that, the service don't begin serious popular worker for stakeholders so that nobody will claim they don't know. As the nature says, the movement is close and that everybody understands the new policy. The sensitization starts for going to
6: the green tax surcharge means that the cost of importing certain vehicles will be adjusted to reflect the environmental impact. This may require you to review your import portfolios, engage more deliberately with customs documentation, and in some cases, consider shifting towards cleaner or more environmental friendly alternatives. For Nigeria as a whole, the broader implications are far-reaching and largely positive. The revenue generated from the green tax surcharge is intended to support environmental sustainability initiatives, reduce the country's dependence on environmental harmful imports, and position Nigeria as a responsible player in the global effort to combat climate change.
1: Research person then explains different aspects of the green tax surcharge and answer questions from stakeholders for areas which could be confusing. Some senior customs officers on topic customs matter soon.
7: The green tax surcharge that has been driven by the federal government is a welcome development. Whereby some levies have been there in the time past have been reduced. I would say it's a good development and joy is coming for Nigerians. At least there will be a reduction in the price of vehicles if the sellers are being sincere.
8: First and foremost, Nigeria is a signatory to the World Environmental Society. So that means we should be compliant in reducing tax.

0: Okay for them. Okay for you. To talk again or to scam.
1: The positive part is that you are going to have reduction from the whole exercise. But the most important thing is that this information has to go down to the final consumers.
0: I like the program in that it makes us to know that, as ACG said, that if you do correct declaration, you make the one easier for yourself and the customers. So I'm grateful. From here, the Popoa Waka, all Waka go family for Jonzi and Jonzi.
2: And the future must depend on my trailers, importers, exporters, and carrying agents who are not there as subject of conditions, who are here as partners in progress. The Nigerian Customs Act does not exist in position, trading for business. We can be custom at green part, not the old part of the beach. We are doing it together. Plan by plan, conversation by conversation, all of the two aware of prosperity, appreciation, and of the government of the past. We all have a question in our community, but the policy of the country is very active for that of what this program is our nation. Not a nation for companies, but for the field of that will be asked why this is being made. For the controller who wants to step over to the eye and see, he is not a trick. He is intentional.
0: To make sure that calculation and correction for rating, Nigerian Customs Service does integrate the green tax assessment into the HSO declaration platform. Then go to attend the surcharge during import clearance for inside ports.
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3: 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Make we end them together.
4: Now, public relations office of Nigeria Customs Service bringing out this message.
0: If you just join us, then this is Customs Contact for Radio Nigeria Network. We must be overcome with the importance of some capacity building for workers. When workers get better training and knowledge, they will do their work well, increase productivity, improve planning and decision making, deliver better service, and still bring new ideas and innovation. Because of this, the Nigerian Customs Service organized refresher course for the Deputy Controller of Customs, who then just promote. So, now Assistant Controller General of Customs, Dao Garua, now present the main message from the Oga Patata of Customs.
5: The Nigerian Customs Service today occupies a strategic position in the Nigerian economy through national security, architecture, and trade occupation industry. The demand place of all the parties has become increasingly complex, requiring officers not only possessing technical competence and operational expertise, but also to exemplify the higher standard of discipline, leadership, decorum, and professional conduct. Regulation remains one of the enduring pillars upon which discipline, cohesion, command effectiveness, and esprit de corps are due. That is how the service is necessary to organize this to pressure.
6: We are the bridge between today's leadership and tomorrow's future. The institution we inherit will largely depend on the standards we afford today. We cannot afford to fail the task, and we cannot afford to fail our nation. As senior officers, our rank confers authority but our conduct and legitimacy. Our character, integrity and professionality determine whether that authority inspires confidence or error from its trust. Every decision we make, every instruction we issue, and every engagement with stakeholders or our subordinates either strengthens or weakens the reputation of the service. Our responsibility extends beyond operational performance. Our dressing, regimented bearing, fortunate, etiquette, conduct in uniform, public appearance, communication, and relationship with other agencies all protect the image of the site.
0: Different resource technicians make presentations on top different important topics.
1: Everything you do as a personal brand is under our coordination with Sovereign, both in economic terms, both in terms of human development, both in terms of social welfare. All the 17 goals of the United Nations Sustainable Development is what customs is all about, particularly goals 16 and 17.
0: For Pakistan, for the evacuation zone from the program.
7: And this is one of the ways through which officers will be armed to be able to meet up and to excel in a complex environment to do this work. This course is timely. It is a course that will enhance the deputy controller of customs to carry out their duties diligently. And we sincerely thank the management of the Nigerian Customs Service, as well as the management of the Nigerian Customs Command and Staff College for Weleda.
0: Some of the topics we're going to discuss include strategic leadership, command responsibility, accountability, institution building and regimentation. Through the training, they don't prepare 100 deputy controllers for higher leadership responsibility as customs continue with reforms and technology advancement. Oyeyemi could drive our motor go open one command. Because of steady commitment and hard work to deliver in mandatory, open one area command don't continue to break records. For the second quarter of 2026, acting customs controller, deputy controller, or logical attorney, went the command subsection on top stage facilitation.
8: During the period under review, the command recorded a total export of 20,972 tons, with free on board value of 1,049,020,400 naira only. This marks a massive year-on-year improvement compared to the same period last year, 2025, during which seven export activities were recorded. The primary driver of this export volume includes wild and fresh tamako and CND.
0: According to RAM, the revenue we can generate during this period don't go up well if you compare it to the one with the record for 2025.
8: In the second quarter of 2026, the command collected revenues in the tune of 259,297,346 naira 89 kobo as baggage assessments, options of parachute items, clearance, and other charges. In comparison to the revenue collected same period last year, 2025, this clearly shows 238% increase in collection of the period in that year.
0: For anti-smuggling operations, Deputy Controller Afeni say Ogunwa Command sees different smuggled goods when the total value is 4,628,591,917 naira 16 kobo. The team credentials include 9,482 rat of ego or registered medical products, 2,427 smuggled tires, 16,525 liters of premium motor spirit PMS, 475 liters of diesel, 7,622 pairs of footwear, 63 sacks of foreign sugar, and 73 bales of okrika, among other items. Deputy Controller Afeni only reassured saying the command is committed to open door policy, strong collaboration with sister agencies and stakeholders,
9: We also encourage all partners to go for cargo clearance value chain. Then they are prepared for new challenges as they continue to work together for national development. In line with inter-agency collabo, Deputy Controller Femi officially hand over the Igbowode MCs to the National Drug Law Enforcement Agency, NDLEA, while in these other items to be regulated to the National Agency for Food and Drug Administration and Control, NAFTA, according to the provision of the Nigeria Customs Service Act of 2023. And last, because of deliberate efforts to give power to compliance and improve operational efficiency, Lagos Free Trade Zone Command records correct process for revenue generation for the second quarter of 2023. Controller Awa Abubakar opened up for this during one media briefing.
10: Between January and June 2023, the command generated a total revenue of 408,869,138,497.75. This represents an increase of 91,546,402,785.69 over the 317,332,735,000 collected during the corresponding period in 2025, amounting to 28.85% increase in revenue performance.
9: Controller Abubakar talks to the command knows the joke with stakeholders engagement because the important part of successful customs operations is that
10: our success stakeholder engagement program have continued to build mutual trust and encourage voluntary compliance and extant customs laws and regulations. We have created an environment where legitimate trade can flourish while ensuring that government revenue is adequately protected.
9: During the media briefing, the command also used the chance to sensitize stakeholders on top of the correct documentation where they need for transfer. The top says the requirement of the documentation under the Nigeria Customs Service Act of 2023 now to give power to compliance and to make sure the customs operations be more efficient. Now for you and I, we will take one point for this edition of Customs Matter. From strong collaboration with the professional bodies to budget presentation before the National Assembly, implementation of the green tax surcharge, capacity building for officers, and the correct performance from the Ogun Area Command and Lagos Free Trade Zone Command. One thing is very clear. Nigeria Customs Service is committed to trade facilitation, revenue generation, national security, and economic development. The best way to build this program, na Titus Omagali, our chief executive producer, uncle, na Abdullah Iniwada. The best way to arrange every way make this program come to be na Joshua Adams. My name will never change, na Emerald Donald. That's the way we will teach my belly, na Madam Stadi. Until next time, I will make you continue to be support the Nigeria Customs Service so that together we will move Nigeria to permanent status. My people, una bye bye you.

0: old men and women.
1: Boy beans, when you're bills,
0: everyone has a role.
1: There is something each of us can bring to the table. It is a collective responsibility.
0: Here come Parkville. Bring what you have. Do what you can. Let us all feel the core, because we can. This message.

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0: 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Steady your hands, because you're tuned to the Navigator on the powerful waves of Radio Nigeria. Your flagship journal backing the operations and seafaring traditions of the Nigerian Navy. I am your host and helmsman, Captain Seafarer, broadcasting live from the Central Command Post, the bridge that is our studio.
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0: Today on the Navigator, the raid on the hidden logistics hub in River State. Amphibious assault on riverine staging grounds. NNSB crops civil military action and humanitarian outreach in Lagos. High seas interception of massive Cotonou logistic boats. Forward operating base choke point interdiction. Search and rescue of capsized commercial craft in Delta State. And finally, strategic posture and the National Coast Guard proposal. These and more today on the Navigator.
2: Onward together!
0: Now for the updates from the Sunday. I have here Quartermaster Spencer, who will join me in bringing you the updates from the Sunday.
3: Thank you, Captain.
0: Personnel of the Nigerian Navy ship NNS Pathfinder executing a raid under the mandate of Operation Delta Sentinel, acting on real-time actionable intelligence, the base anti-crime oil tech team infiltrated a tightly camouflaged inland storage facility in River State. Instead of standard industrial surface tanks, syndicates had packed 125 industrial strength tanks with illegally refined automated gas oil, AGO, also known as diesel, totaling 11,800 liters. This discovery exposes a shifting tactical pattern among economic sabotage as aerial and drone surveillance increases over open Delta waterways. Oil theft networks are moving away from massive metal tanks and instead using dense, low-profile bags hidden deep within the local colonies. This makeshift depot serves as a tactical logistic node, holding siphoned products before distributing them into domestic black markets via small localized networks. Spencer?
3: Thank you, Captain. Naval assault units, operating in coordination with sister security agencies, deployed fast attack craft to penetrate deep, uncharted creeks. Intelligence profiles indicated that sea robbers and crude siphoning cartels had established fortified temporary bases in these backwaters to launch strikes against commercial trawlers and oil infrastructure. Rather than merely intercepting vessels in transit, the Navy is increasingly shifting to a forward-leaning posture, neutralizing the camps, destroying staging infrastructure, and systematically denying criminals a sanctuary. This operation has heavily restricted the operational mobility of local pirate networks.
0: And we go to Lagos now, where the NNS Decrop Civil Military Action and Humanitarian Outreach took place recently. Humanitarian and civil operations spearheaded by NNSB Corps under the command of Commodore Ayoyo Adams Aliu. Alongside executing critical urban search and rescue interventions, NNSB Corps leveraged on the Nigerian Navy's milestone 70th anniversary, founded June 1, 1956, to roll out an expansive medical and educational outreach program centered at the Nigerian Navy Primary School on Mobile Road, Apapa, Lagos. Over 1,000 local residents received free medical consultations, essential medications, and diagnostic screenings. Under the overarching operational directives of the Chief of the Naval Staff, Vice Admiral Idi Abbas, Admiral Dimedo, and the Flag Officer Commanding Western Naval Command, Rear Admiral A.A. Mustafa, these civil military operations are vital for maritime security. Building forces within coastal communities like Apapa greatly expands the Navy's human intelligence network, ensuring locals report suspicious illegal movements rather than seeing them.
3: Emergency search and rescue operation handled by a Delta State Naval Patrol unit. A local, wooden commercial transit boat carrying traders and heavy cargo encountered severe wake turbulence along a highly active shipping channel, causing it to capsize. A nearby naval patrol asset immediately changed course to the distress coordinates. Operatives called three drowning passengers from the strong currents, administered life-saving first aid, and successfully stabilized them.
0: Now let's go to the checkpoint. Literal checkpoint containment resulting in the seizure of 22,870 liters of illicitly cooked diesel.
3: Beyond standard defense and law enforcement duties, the Navy serves as the primary search and rescue authority across Nigeria's expansive inland waterways. This rescue highlights the critical need for stricter enforcement of basic maritime safety regulations.
0: A strategic naval port operating base, FOB, monitoring critical choke points along regional maritime routes, intercepted a mid-sized transport vessel packed with refined AGO. The operators failed to provide valid documentation from the Nigerian Midstream and Downstream Petroleum Regulatory Agency, NMDPRA. The Navy's choke point control strategy places stationary and mobile naval platforms at the narrow entry and exit channels of major river networks. By turning these arterial waterways into tight maritime checkpoints, the Navy makes it increasingly difficult for illegal local refineries to transport bulk products out of the creeks and into urban commercial markets.
3: Beyond standard defense and law enforcement duties, the Navy serves as the primary search and rescue authority across Nigeria's expansive inland waterways.
0: Finally, there's been a high-level strategic review led by the Chief of the Naval Staff, Vice Admiral Idi Abbas, in Abuja. This internal review directly coincided with a formal push by the Presidential Committee on the National Coast Guard, PCNCG, which urged President Bola Ahmed Tinubu to establish a dedicated civil-led Nigerian Coast Guard to act as a pillar for the growing real economy. The proposal outlines a clear operational boundary. A future Coast Guard will focus on civil maritime safety, local law enforcement, and environmental protection. Meanwhile, the Nigerian Navy remains dedicated to its primary constitutional mandate, sovereign real water defense, high-class policing, and protecting international shipping lanes. This strategic restructuring aims to streamline maritime law enforcement while ensuring that national defense assets remain focused on complex security threats.
3: Thank you, Captain, and this quartermaster Spencer for the Navigator.

I, as Bukoman, I, by God's grace, promise to uphold the proud traditions of excellence and service that define our name. I am fully aware of the greatness and possibilities associated with this role, and I commit to executing my duties with unwavering dedication, integrity, fairness, and loyalty to the Nigerian nation. I wish to acknowledge the contribution of my predecessors, whose exemplary leadership has laid a solid foundation for the progress and achievement we have made thus far. In particular, I wish to pay special tribute to my immediate predecessor, Vice Admiral Emmanuel Ikechukwu of Ghana Admiralty Medal, for his visionary leadership and commendable service. The foundation he has built and the strides made under his command provide a solid platform upon which we must now build. His legacy embodies humility and dedication to the ideals of Nigerian need. We honor and value your service to our dear investment. The Nigerian Navy has a standing legacy of protecting our nation's maritime domain, from the coastal waters to the deep blue expanse of the Gulf of Guinea. Our officers and ratings have consistently demonstrated courage, professionalism, and resilience. I salute every member of the Navy family for your service and sacrifice. However, I am not unaware that our maritime environment is being threatened by the scourge of crude oil theft, sea robbery, illegal bunkering, illegal unreported and unregulated fishing and drug trafficking. These crimes not only undermine our national economy and energy security, but also threaten the livelihoods of our coastal communities and the economic stability and prosperity of our dear nation. To confront these challenges decisively, my tenure will be guided by a clear and actionable strategic approach focusing on strengthening maritime security and combating illegalities, enhancing the operational capability of our fleet through aggressive fleet renewal, use of technology, prioritizing training and personnel welfare.

Are you ready?

0: Elvis, Blancastic, Nasokro, on the heaven and heavenly motivated atmosphere. It's not much to the rhythm of high school tension, little rap teams, additional fans, and the space more students fall. The energy remains high throughout the morning of the parade route to AYA towards the Mogadishu continent before looping back. The exercise concluded a series of heightened of physical endurance, stretching and recovery drills. The troop movement covered a grueling 10-kilometer route across Abuja's strategic metropolitan road network. The match took approximately 2.5 hours to complete, testing the operational stamina and endurance of the participants on the early morning conditions. Chief of the Naval Staff, Vice Admiral Idi Abbas, was represented at the event by the Chief of Communications and Information Technology, Sunil Adepegba, who commended the personnel for their exceptional stamina, spirit of corps, and readiness.
1: We are welcoming back from the 10-kilometer route march. I thank God we all made it to this point. On behalf of the two ordinary staff, because of the Idi Abbas, I recommend everyone for the successful completion of 2026 second quarter route march. The exercise is organized. We are mentally and physically fit. Also aims at developing personal physical and mental alertness to meet the dynamics of the contemporary security operations, as well as closely assisting the Corps with other agencies. The Nigerian Navy is already responsible for the protection of the nation's maritime domain, and also a major contributor to the goal of bringing maritime security to Nigeria. The is also a major participant in the internal security duties all over the country. This makes it imperative for us to be mentally and physically fit at all times. Thus, exercises and physical training remains the bedrock of naval personnel's daily mental and physical readiness for sea and ashore duties.
0: And talking about the attendance, the turnout was massive and highly disciplined, drawing a heavy assembly of officers, regions, National Youth Corps members, and civilian staff attached to the naval headquarters and autonomous units within the federal capital.
1: The commitment of Nigerian Navy towards enhancing mental and physical fitness has brilliant as witness in the sterling contribution to national security, peace, and prosperity. It is in recognition of this fact that the desire of the service to keep the personal physical duties that the route march, amongst other physical fitness exercises, are sustained in Nigerian Navy schedule of reserves. Ultimately, the performance we have witnessed today guarantees that Nigerian Navy will continue to meet up with constitutional commitments in collaboration with other security agencies in Nigeria and improve national security. For this regard, I enjoin you all to keep the flag flying by vigilantly performing your duties while maintaining utmost regard to human rights. I urge you to continue to be law-abiding citizens and at the same time maintain cordial and inclusive relationships with other civilian populations and other stakeholders. Lastly, the duty to defend the Nigerian territory of our fatherland will be meaningless if Nigerian populations is not enjoying harmonious relationship with the armed forces of Nigeria.
0: Chief of the Naval Staff, Vice Admiral Idi Abbas, was represented at the event by the Chief of Communications and Information Technology, Sunil Adepegba,
1: and joining the continued professional in the conduct of the duties and and day-to-day activities. Furthermore, I encourage you not to engage in any act that could bring the service into difficulties because of your duty. The Nigerian Navy will continue to support you by providing all that is required to function optimally in your assigned tasks and attend you a thorough education. Your duty and official support from our democracy and constituted authority. The security agencies present, members of the press, and all that contributed to the role of the government towards the professional conduct of this exercise. I still thank you and also wish you very blessings back to your respective destinations. On this note, I am greatly pleased to declare the 2022 second quarter road march. I wish you a happy new challenge.

0: understanding. Matter of fact, the huge more kinetic energy aligned us to find for now. And this is a good place to introduce the sonorous voice from the musical cabin, a brand new song. It's here to address the high winds and the high active power of the Navy. Enjoy.
1: This is Captain DC. I got another castle crew, so you fell with the following scene.

0: chosen objects and coordinates. There are terms and concepts crucial for sailors in determining and maintaining their ship's location accurately while navigating the open seas. Now, here are five nautical and sailing terms related to finding the location of a ship. Number one, latitude. Latitude is a measure of a ship's position north or south of the equator. It's usually expressed in degrees and minutes. Lines of latitude run horizontally on maps and are used to indicate a ship's distance from the equator. Number two, longitude is a measure of a ship's position east or west of the prime meridian. Similar to latitude, it also expressed in degrees and minutes. Longitude lines run vertically on maps and help determine a ship's location in relation to the prime meridian. Number three, nautical chart. A nautical chart is a specialized map used by sailors to navigate the seas. It provides detailed information about water, depths, coastal features, navigational aids, and other essential information to help sailors determine their ship's location accurately. Number four, sextant. A sextant is a navigational instrument used to measure the angle between a celestial body, such as the sun or a star, and the horizon. By measuring these angles, sailors can calculate their ship's latitude and longitude, thus determining their precise location. Number five, Global Positioning System, GPS. While not an old nautical term, GPS is a modern navigational technology that has revolutionized maritime navigation. It uses a network of satellites to determine a ship's precise location in terms of latitude and longitude, allowing sailors to know their position with high accuracy. And that's the much we can take from this segment, as I leave you with this nautical quote. As waves whisper secrets to the wind, the compass of knowledge leads ships to their true bearings. And November uniform Romeo Alpha, Nora Hamlet.
1: So this is where we knock it down and drop the anchor on this week's voyage of the Navigator, made possible by the Nigerian Navy. This is the Navigator crew, made up of Captain Ndubuisi Itaga and Tina Dahladi, and the rest of us behind the cabins have made it possible for you to get the update, main event, and even the music that made your day today. Join us again as we dive into the deep of the seaman's world on the Navigator every Thursday, 5 p.m. on the network service of Radio Nigeria. On behalf of the Nigerian Navy, led by the Vice Admiral E.D. Abbas, Admiralty Medal, this is wishing you a seafarer, fair winds, and following seas.
2: Thank you very much, Ndubuisi Itaga and your crew. You just listened to the Navigator. 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Up next is Held Back. Thank you.

today focuses on malaria control, the challenges and solutions. Malaria is a major public health problem in Nigeria, accounting for over 95,000 deaths annually. In 2021, Nigeria recorded 68 million cases and a whopping 194,000. Nigeria is facing significant challenges in its efforts to eliminate malaria, despite implementing various initiatives. Where are we getting it wrong? And what can we begin to do differently to completely eliminate malaria from our beloved Nigeria? That's a big question. Welcome to Health Talk, a program that will bring to the fore all health issues burdening Nigeria and the globe on the largest radio network in Africa, Radio Nigeria. My name is Princess Aboraro. Thank you for joining us. Don't forget to reach us via text or WhatsApp message on 0803-621-9701. That's 0803-621-9701.

0: Manera today. How much do you know about the disease? Let's not just happen, but what you should
1: have. April the 25th is World Malaria Day. But did you know that Anopheles mosquitoes are the only ones that can carry malaria? They have an egg to adult life cycle of around 10 to 14 days. Only female mosquitoes bite. They feed on human blood to develop their eggs and inject saliva to prevent the blood clotting. In countries where malaria is a problem, any bite victims are infected with malaria, the mosquito can pass it on to others through their saliva when they feed. Malaria occurs in tropical and subtropical regions of the world. Every single year, hundreds of millions of malaria cases are reported worldwide. In 2020, there were 620,000 malaria-related deaths. And 96% of those deaths were in sub-Saharan Africa. Poor people living in rural areas who lack access to healthcare are most at risk from serious illness and death from malaria. And in particular, these include children under 5, pregnant women, and travellers coming from areas with no malaria. So, on World Malaria Day, let's spare a thought for those whose lives are affected by malaria, and also those who are working relentlessly to control, treat, and ultimately eliminate this terrible disease.
0: Millions of Nigerians suffer from malaria yearly, accounting for a huge loss of both economic and productive manpower, plunging the country into unimaginable hardship. Apart from several reports on malaria being a leading cause of death among children under the age of 5, it is also reported that malaria in pregnancy is a major cause of maternal anemia and adverse pregnancy outcomes like miscarriages, preterm death, fetal growth restriction, low birth weight, stillbirth, congenital infection, and neonatal mortality. Although the country has implemented several initiatives to tackle the disease, all the efforts seems like only a drop in the ocean, with hundreds of thousands of people coming down with malaria each year. Why are all government interventions of

Some of the challenges using the Lily Elimination efforts in Nigeria. According to the World Health Organization Regional Office for Africa 2022 report on malaria, incidences of malaria is high.

0: southern and northeastern parts of Angola. It is said to be highly prevalent in these areas. Cases of malaria are... What ahead of during the rainy season? Having conducive environments and more to come. The first habits that people in riverine communities suffer the most from malaria. How are they coping with the burden of the disease in their territories?
1: I'm also living here. So many things have been happening here. Tagging, causing malaria to children. Everyone here is not safe. As you can see, everywhere is just dead. The water is so dirty. It's stagnant and the water is not going. So we need the government to just help us. Children, their life is not severe. The mosquitoes breed there, so it's laying there that causes malaria for them. So the time they are meant to spend in school, they are not in school, they are spending in the hospital. Their parents are going out to look for what they will do. And maybe when they are in the process, they are still coming back home to meet their children at home, spending money on them again.
2: The water is very, very dirty, and you can see mosquitoes laying there, testing on it. This is where I am saying the three are because the same thing is going to change on me. And I do not like it, and I'll force it. And I do not like the mosquitoes drug that they give us, that malaria. I do not like it.
3: Apart from the fact that malaria is strong, very strong, I mean, six good, big mosquitoes are biting people. If I'm in production department, for instance, and I'm at home for 1 week, 2 weeks, 3 weeks, what happens to that production? So if there's nothing to produce, what happens to the cash flow? If the cash flow is not there, what happens to the standard of living? So it's just a ripple effect. But if everybody is fine, I can work at my optimal output. Yeah, I can give you more.
0: Having realized the burden of malaria in Nigeria is severe, we spoke to Dr. Uzodinma Adeleze, CEO of Afri Health Optimist Association, a malaria elimination emphasis, who has worked in various capacities in Nigeria since malaria becomes a theme of the past. We spoke with Christy Okoye on the issues arising from malaria, challenges and the solutions.
4: Today we are basing our focus on malaria. So I would like you to give us an overview of malaria, what it is, and how it affects us.
5: It's happens, you know, malaria is a disease that is caused by Plasmodium parasite. This happens when the mosquito bites people and then bites other people from taking what it gets from somebody to another person. And this happens especially because people either are not aware or are not able or refuse or fail to protect themselves against the bite of these mosquitoes. Across the world, 40% of the world population is at risk of malaria, which means that for every 10 people we see, 4 of them are at risk of malaria. Every year, more than 300 million people across the world fall with active malaria illnesses. Of that number, about 1 million die. Especially also numbers above 600,000, 700,000 die. So malaria has a lot of economic costs on people. It is a disease of poverty as well as the cost of poverty. It's a disease of poverty because it happens mostly around people who have broken up untidy environment, protected environment, roads with potholes, and who live without protecting themselves and with insecticide treated nets and so on. It is also a cause of poverty because it makes people sick and makes them spend much money on health instead of spending it on taking care of themselves and building their economic base and living a good life. So malaria is a cause of poverty and it is a cause of poverty. It is therefore a matter of constraint on the economic development of capital cities over a country. And our economic growth in countries with malaria are really harmful. It increases retardation in development in several countries. It is also a restraint to economic growth, like I told you. People who would ordinarily be at work, not be at work because they are trying to treat malaria or because they are down with malaria, that's economic loss in human resources. People who also spend the money they would have invested in savings and businesses in treating malaria, that is also economic loss. Governments have budgeted money to treat malaria instead of finding ways to prevent mosquitoes from biting. That is economic loss on people. It has adverse influence on social and economic issues like poverty. We also know that countries that are not in very endemic malaria are at serious risk of that. People are not prepared to fall down under malaria. Therefore, leads to poor development or underdevelopment of tourist industries in countries as travelers are more time to do so. This is also bad business for some of these businesses to relate to tourism, namely hotel, tourism companies, and even government that relies on such establishments for the past. The other thing is that they affect farmers and households. So if it affects farmers, it turns that many farmers are down with pandemic, farming more and food productivity. And because of the fact that mosquitoes are one to stay among grasses in farms, some people refuse to go to the farm. That affects productivity. As a result of this, no transport and quality are also a massive problem. We want to emphasize that malaria does not just thousands and hundreds of thousands and millions of people because it is malaria, but because it is not controlled. Now, the control of malaria, which relates to the welfare of citizens, is absolutely the responsibility of government, where the government should be clearly that the efforts to control malaria and give citizens good life and rest. Unfortunately, in countries like Nigeria, this is not happening. In fact, Nigeria has so far failed carefully to fund malaria interventions, affect fund health generally. Our country's budgeting has so far remained as the amount of money that are given as overheads and allowances to government in government bureaucracy is more, far more than what we give to 200 and some 500 million people in Nigeria, good health, and protect them from malaria, sickness, and death every year. Morbidity and mortality from malaria are very significant, and every effort we make to pay attention to this. Can you imagine, as much as malaria is endemic in Nigeria, is it not to expect that the government of Nigeria should prioritize health services at all levels? Our various governments, UK, local, awards, states, and federal spending should actually concentrate on taking care of the system by way of ensuring that efforts to control malaria are definite and effective, and then emphasize and appreciate it. So there is a lot that has to be done. Government has to come in and treat malaria as a national emergency in Nigeria. I urge President Tinubu to raise the head of the country, the current president of Nigeria, and the Minister of Health and everybody involved in this to see malaria as an emergency in this country and do everything possible, including increasing the possibility and effectiveness and implementation of the universal health insurance for all Nigerians that covers malaria and every other thing about malaria. In treating malaria as an emergency, we can reduce mortality, reduce morbidity, create more opportunities for people to be at work as an emergency as opposed to. So they now contribute to labor, building the national economy in the national funds. And so they will not be the economy of this country and make us less dependent on foreign countries and to reduce our debts.
4: You spoke about being part of several malaria intervention programs, and you said policies that have emerged from such programs. What are some of these policies, and what are the seeming setbacks that is making these policies not very effective?
5: Nigeria has a policy on malaria, but it is not funded. Government is failing to fund policies. And if you don't fund policies, they will become very paper. So the principle is that government should fund these life-saving policies. Two, step down these policies to the state level and fund them. Let state governments also adapt these policies and fund them at state level as part of federal policy, not part
4: of an example of such policy.
5: The malaria control policy. You see, the other policy now, let me say something that will affect malaria and rest. The National Health Insurance, now it is health insurance policy that is now under the National Health Insurance Agency. I must admit that there have been some efforts that we are seeing now to help make the National Health Insurance scheme work well for citizens. But it is not yet free. Nigeria can afford free health insurance for all Nigerians. That's what ought to be. That's what the one that is currently available are saying. I'm not saying it is totally wrong, but how many people can afford it? So if people cannot afford it, then it is not working well. If people cannot afford to be part of the policy, effectively so, that policy is not working well. Because the effect of that policy, like the National Health Insurance Agency policy, is also to take up the welfare of people, better life for Nigerians, better health for Nigerians. Now I think the National Health Government Association and the National Society that we represent is that the government funding of health insurance should be completely free and without cost to the citizens. Nigeria can afford it.
4: Malaria obviously is a serious burden from what you said so far. We've heard of very chronic illnesses, like nowadays we hear of cancer, we hear of the typhoid and the rest. Why is malaria a burden? building of concern in Nigeria.
5: Because it attacks more people. It attacks millions. Malaria attacks 200 to 300 million people in the world. And let me explain to you, about 95% of all people are from developing countries. 3 days ago, 3% of everyone who is now with malaria in the world is from Nigeria. So it's a concern. Nigeria should be at the forefront of preventing malaria in this world at all costs. It's not a small thing. And with what COVID did in 2020-2021, this matter got worse. This situation was now with not recovered. So there should be a state of emergency on health in Nigeria generally and malaria. Some of the other initiatives we will talk about, if malaria is effectively controlled, that people will not go down with malaria. You know that the community will also be possible. The body can afford to fight some of the other
4: spoken so much about the government. What can individuals in Nigeria do now to even help in the control of malaria in Nigeria?
5: Let me say that someone that is infected does not infect herself in himself. So individuals would also help try to help themselves, but the government is not doing what government ought to do, promise to do, and should be doing. And then we have, among other things, that we do, take this one into the hand as much as possible. Keep your environment clean. From what goes clear water, collect, and so mosquitoes live in them. Clear your house with species, communicate your environment from time to time. Do everything you can not expose yourself to mosquitoes outside, especially if you live in a building with other insecticide equipment. Go to health facilities to confirm that you have malaria in place. It is not a disease that can have malaria. Go for a test to confirm that you have malaria before you go treatment so that your body is not going to develop resistance to malaria medicines you take when there is no need for it. And then the other thing you may do is as soon as malaria vaccine is confirmed available, we should also ensure that they get access to it and get themselves vaccinated. If you are going to treat malaria, please complete the dosage on prescription. The issue is that when you start treating malaria, within 24 hours of start commencing treatment, all the signs and symptoms may go. You've not been cured. Complete the dosage that is usually 3 days so that you will have complete healing and reduce the rate of rebound of malaria and reduce also resistance to the drug because you didn't take your complete dose. Then, the other thing I think Nigeria should start doing is to demand for free health service from government. Wherever you are, if you have the opportunity to speak up to a government person, demand for free health care. Nigeria can afford to provide free health services and especially for malaria to all the citizens if we can reduce the cost of our bureaucracy.
4: Thank you so very much, sir, for your time with us on the program.
5: Thank you. You're most welcome. It's my pleasure. AfriHealth Obstetrics Association and its agencies are committed to eliminating malaria, not just in Nigeria, but across the world and especially in Africa. It is our commitment. Thank you.
6: 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Today, we're talking malaria control, challenges and solutions. To better understand the burden of the disease, or Maumi, in a Mutin World Malaria Day theme song, paints a picture in our mind's eye.

0: was Omawumi, during the multi-world malaria day theme song, the government has done quite a lot on malaria elimination through the malaria intervention programs that have been launched in Nigeria over the years. But much more is left to be desired. Inasmuch as the bulk of the responsibility lies with the government, people living in malaria-prone areas must also do the much they can to protect themselves. There is some expert advice on what to do to eliminate malaria in your environment.
1: You have it for 3-4 months of the year, and those 3-4 months will have a high prevalence of malaria. So what the seasonal malaria thermal prevention does is that during those few months, the children under 5 will be given prophylactic medicine for malaria.
2: The 2020 malaria report, we see that a lot of improvements have been attained. Even we are not there yet. We believe that when you play your part, when I play my part, when we all collectively play our part, the fight towards malaria elimination.
1: If our communities, both in the rural areas and the urban areas, can do this, keep our environment free of stagnant water, there will result in less incidence of malaria.
0: Quite a lot of work just to stay safe from malaria. But the good thing is, those measures help keep you safe from other diseases as well, and not just malaria. So, I like to call it a one-size-fits-all approach to staying healthy. Although people go through a lot to prevent their families from falling sick due to mosquito bite, many people still come down with malaria at least once or even twice a year. This reality and the peculiarity of malaria-prone areas sent researchers and vaccine developers to work. Now, there seems to be light at the end of the tunnel with the RO21 vaccine, which has shown up to 80% efficacy in preventing malaria in children. This could be the game changer for Nigeria. Here, the Minister of Health and Social Welfare, Professor Muhammad Ali Pati, speaking with Channel Television, talks about malaria vaccine.
3: It's a great success that the scientific community has developed an effective, safe vaccine for malaria, and Nigeria has approved the first of those malaria vaccines through NAFDAC. But let's put it in context. There are about 1 million deaths of children under 5 every year in this country, 70% of which is preventable from vaccine-preventable disease like diphtheria, like measles, pneumonia, and other vaccines that are available already, freely, very cost-effective. In many parts of our country, the primary healthcare system is still struggling to is the uptake of those very cost-effective vaccines, and we're revamping the infrastructure to be able to do that. But with a new tool that will come online in terms of malaria vaccine, there are also other interventions related to malaria, seasonal chemoprophylaxis, which prevents children from getting malaria, having effective bed nets that people use that is cost-effective in preventing the disease. Treatment itself, the case management of malaria through the primary healthcare system is also an important element in it. And the vaccine then is added on a layer of that. To introduce vaccine, it's not only the regulatory side, which we have cleared that hurdle, there's also the public financing, because it's not a cheap vaccine. So all in all, to say that we are working towards introducing that vaccine in the country, and then within public financing, over time, there will need to be a roadmap that is realistic, that takes into account the fiscal requirements, and also the complementary financing, because 68% of the financing for our current vaccines comes from global partners, Global Alliance for Vaccines and others. So we have to do that in a very coordinated way.
0: Dr. Adeleje Uzodinma also lent his voice to the R21 vaccine for malaria and advocates its inclusivity in the free health services, especially in the National Health Insurance Scheme.
4: In April 2023, last year, Nigeria approved a new malaria vaccine called R21. Although it's in early trials, it has been proven or shown, reported rather, that kids who were vaccinated with it did not develop malaria. But it has not been rolled out in Nigeria. So as soon as that is rolled out, and I pray and we all that it should be soon, it should be included in free health services that are available, especially under the MSA's duly funded National Health Insurance scheme that will be providing for free access to necessary health services and health commodities to all Nigerians, especially in, for all diseases that are within primary health care. So we need that type of protection so that about 700,000 people that die every year, many of whom are from Nigeria, will be protected.
0: Expecting the rollout of the vaccine soon enough, there is hope for Nigeria to eliminate malaria. On that hopeful note, we conclude the program for today. We have been talking malaria control, the challenges and the solutions. Thanks for staying tuned. Do join us again next week Thursday at 5:30 p.m. for another edition of Health Track. Remember, Health Track is brought to you on Radio Nigeria Network Service. For sponsorship or advert placement, you can always contact the producer on 0803-621-9701 or visit the producer's office, Grand Floor Radio House Annex, Herbert Macaulay Way, Area 10, Gerike, Abuja. Many thanks to the production team. Christy Okoli led this production with Fusia Mohammed and Rashida Abdulkarim. The sound manager has been Phineas Udeyo. My name is Princess Aboraro, saying do all you can to keep your family away from mosquitoes. Until next week, bye for now.
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9: 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Today, Thursday, the 16th of July, 2026. First, the headlines. Medical expert warns pregnant women against consumption of calabash chalk. Suspected railway vandal remanded in Lagos. Senate extends financial support to families of deceased victims of Orire abduction. Over 800 Canadian wildfires burn as air quality alerts extend to United States. Now the news in full. I am Pascal Ike. A medical practitioner, Dr. Adefunke Arowolo, has expressed concerns regarding the consumption of nzu, also known as calabash chalk, by pregnant women, warning that it poses significant health risk to both the mother the fetus due to heavy metal toxicity. Dr. Arowolo, who highlighted key health risk of nzu in a podcast, said that nzu is not safe remedy for morning sickness, nausea, and vomiting during pregnancy. She explained that nzu contains high levels of lead and arsenic, which can lead to poisoning in unborn children, resulting in brain damage and developmental delays. Highlighting the physical toll nzu takes on the digestive system, Dr. Arowolo noted that nzu is highly absorbent and can harden within the intestines, leading to severe constipation or even bowel obstruction.
10: Crazy songs. something does not mean you must eat it. Please don't. This thing is not harmless. It contains lead, which is toxic, especially in pregnancy. It has parasites and bacteria. And when you eat it, it can worsen your anemia, cause serious constipation, lead to infections, and even affect your baby if you're pregnant. So this thing that you're eating, thinking it's healthy, is actually making things worse. So basically, you're only craving it because you're low on iron. And this goes for other cravings such as chewing ice blocks. Please, if you're craving umzu regularly, please don't ignore it. Check your iron levels. Do a proper blood test. See a doctor because it is not just a habit. It can be a sign of anemia. Take your health seriously.
9: Dr. Arolo encouraged pregnant women to take iron supplements and consume a balanced diet rather than relying on edible clay. The Lagos State Public Works Corporation has appealed to Lagos residents for understanding and continued cooperation as the state experiences one of the most intense and prolonged rainy seasons in recent years, resulting in widespread flooding and damage to public infrastructure, particularly roads. In a statement by the Director of Public Affairs, LSPWC, Dr. Samuel Ayetutu, the corporation acknowledges the inconvenience being experienced by motorists, commuters and residents due to the deterioration of some roads across the state. It appreciates the patience and understanding of Lagosians as the corporation continues to ensure that the road network remains as safe and motorable as possible. On the strategies of the corporation to address the situation, the statement says it is important to note that the unusually high volume of rainfall recorded this year is not peculiar to Lagos alone, but across many cities around the world, as extreme weather conditions have led to flooding and significant damage to public infrastructure. It assures the public that the corporation has effectively utilized the last dry season to carry out extensive road maintenance and rehabilitation works across the state, significantly improving the condition of many roads before the onset of the rains. It adds that LSPWC has continued to deploy its maintenance teams across the state to provide palliative interventions and repair potholes where conditions permit. Many of the current repairs are necessarily temporary measures aimed at providing immediate relief and ensuring safer passage for road users. The Lagos State Consumer Protection Agency, LASCOPA, has reaffirmed commitment to protecting consumers by discouraging the unlawful use of no return, no refund, no replacement, and no cancellation after payment policies by businesses operating across the state. In a statement by the Assistant Director Public Affairs, LASCOPA, Mr. Adeshile Rufai, the General Manager and Chief Executive Officer of LASCOPA, Mr. Afolabi Solebo, states that while businesses have the right to establish reasonable terms and conditions, such policies cannot override the rights guaranteed to consumers under applicable consumer protection laws, particularly where goods are defective, unsafe, misrepresented, or unfit for the purpose made known to the seller before purchase. According to the statement, consumers deserve fair treatment and should not be compelled to accept defective goods or services simply because a business displays a disclaimer. It stresses that any policy designed to deprive consumers of their lawful rights is unfair, misleading, and unenforceable. The statement calls on event centers, hotel operators, reservation service providers, and other businesses to adopt transparent, fair, and consumer-friendly return, refund, replacement, and cancellation policies that promote trust, accountability, and confidence in the marketplace. While calling on Lagosians to inspect goods before purchase where possible, retain receipts and other proof of payment, and the statement urges residents to forward their complaints and inquiries to the office of the General Manager and CEO LASCOPA, Allen Avenue Road, Ikeja, Lagos State, or email them at lascopa@gmail.com or call the toll-free line 080-0005-2726 for prompt intervention. The collaborative efforts of the Man O' War, Nigerian Railway Corporation Command, and the Nigerian Security and Civil Defense Corps, NSCDC Railway Command, have recorded another major success in the fight against railway vandalism. Following the arrest, prosecution, and remand of a suspected railway vandal by a Lagos court, the suspect, James Matthew, was arrested by personnel of the Man O' War NRC Command while allegedly vandalizing railway infrastructure along the PWD Ikeja Railway Corridor in Lagos. Following his arrest, James Matthew was handed over to the NSCDC Railway Command, which carried out further investigation before charging him before a competent court. Reacting to the development, the managing director of Nigerian Railway Corporation, Dr. Kayode Okpueva, described the arrest, prosecution, and remand of the suspect as a clear demonstration of the federal government's resolve to protect critical railway infrastructure and ensure the safety of rail operations across the country. Dr. Okpueva commended the vigilance, courage, and professionalism displayed by the Man O' War NRC Command in apprehending the suspect and lauded the NSCDC Railway Command for ensuring diligent investigation and successful prosecution of the case. 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A reminder of our headlines. Medical expert warns pregnant women against consumption of calabash chalk. Suspected railway vandal remanded in Lagos. Stay to come. Senate extends financial support to families of deceased victims of Orire abduction. Over 800 Canadian wildfires burn as air quality alerts extend to United States. Plus sports. Do stay tuned.

0: we feast or news, and our reply is in the affirmative, because every breath of our existence is newsworthy.
1: The National Pension Commission, PENCOM, has released the draft regulation.
2: Day after the governorship and state assembly elections in Lagos State, roads were very quiet.
3: The carnival, which commenced in 2005 under Obasanjo regime.
0: Which is why we are the newsbreakers, always keeping you one step ahead of others on current happenings within and outside Nigeria.
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6: Glad you're still there. Now to the rest of the stories. The Senate has announced a donation of 50 million naira as a support package for five families affected by the recent abduction incident in Urire local government area, Ogbomosho, Oyo State. Senate President Godswill Akpabio announced the development during plenary, stating that the financial support is part of efforts to provide support to the affected families following the tragic incident. According to him, 10 million naira is for each of the families of the three servicemen who lost their lives during the rescue operation, as well as the families of the two teachers who were killed. The package forms part of the Senate's response to the incident, as lawmakers called for intensified support to the bereaved and for coordinated efforts by security agencies to ensure the rescue of other kidnapped victims in other parts of the country. However, raising a point of order during plenary, Senator Abdul Ningi called on the Senate to ensure that compensation for victims of recent attacks is extended to all affected citizens, warning against any form of discrimination. The Assistant Inspector General of Police, AIG, in charge of the Force Criminal Investigation Department, FCID Annex, Alagmon, Lagos, Mr. Simeon Akpanodom, has reaffirmed the command's commitment to strengthening collaboration with the Lagos State Government in tackling complex crimes through intelligence-driven investigations, technology, and professional policing. Mr. Akpanodom gave the assurance when he led a high-powered management team on a courtesy visit to the headquarters of the Lagos State Security Trust Fund, LSSTF, in Lagos. He described the visit as an opportunity to appreciate the long-standing partnership between the Nigerian Police Force and the LSSTF. According to the AIG, the monthly statewide training organized by the LSSTF for security operatives has significantly enhanced the capacity of police personnel. Mr. Akpanodom appealed for an increase in the number of training slots allocated to FCID personnel, noting that broader participation would further strengthen specialized investigations and operational efficiency. And away from Nigeria, more than 800 wildfires are burning across Canada, with air quality alerts now extending south into multiple U.S. states. The air quality in large parts of the northern states of Michigan, Minneapolis, and Minnesota is deemed hazardous by the U.S. Air Quality Index program, with people recommended to stay indoors. The Canadian Interagency Forest Fire Center reports that there are currently 857 fires actively burning in Canada, including 23 new fires. According to the Canadian Wildland Fire Information System, the vast majority of wildfires are burning out of control. Now to sports. Team Nigeria athletes preparing for the 2026 Commonwealth Games in Aberdeen, Scotland, have received their camp allowances in full. Confirming the latest development, sprint a sensation, Favour Ashe commended the National Sports Commission, NSC, for a standing welfare package. While speaking from the team's training camp in Aberdeen, Ashe fondly referred to as the Nigerian nightmare by athletics enthusiasts for his explosive speed on the track, praised the NSC for providing world-class facilities, quality accommodation, and top-class feeding arrangement for the athletes. The NSC has continued to prioritize athletes' welfare, creating an environment that allows Team Nigeria to focus fully on training and delivering podium performances in Glasgow. The Commonwealth Games, officially known as Glasgow 2026, are scheduled to take place in Scotland from Thursday, 23rd July to Sunday, the 2nd of August, 2026. And just before we go, here is food for thought. Peace and security are inevitable to nation and development. Play your role in ensuring them. To end the major news at 6, here again are the main items. A medical practitioner, Dr. Adefunke Arowolo, has expressed concerns regarding the consumption of nzu, also known as calabash chalk, by pregnant women, warning that it poses significant health risk to both the mother and the fetus due to heavy metal toxicity. The collaborative efforts of the Man O' War, Nigerian Railway Corporation Command, and the Nigerian Security and Civil Defense Corps, NSCDC Railway Command, have recorded another major success in the fight against railway vandalism following the arrest, prosecution, and the remand of a suspected railway vandal by a Lagos court. You heard that the Senate has announced a donation of 50 million naira as a support package for 5 families affected by the recent abduction incident in Orire local government area, Ogbomosho, Oyo State. And on the foreign scene, more than 800 wildfires are burning across Canada, with air quality alerts now extending south into multiple U.S. states. That ends Radio 1, 103.5 FM, Major News at 6, your favorite news talk and sports station. 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You can also listen to us online on the Radio Garden app. The news was produced by Wari Bello and Iye Enema. It was edited by Olainka Abodari. And I am Pascal Ike, thanking you for staying tuned. Good evening.

0: we feast or news, and our reply is in the affirmative, because every breath of our existence is newsworthy.
1: The National Pension Commission, PENCOM, has released the draft regulation.
2: The day after the governorship and state assembly elections in Lagos State, roads were very quiet.
3: The carnival, which commenced in 2005 under Obasanjo regime.
0: Which is why we are the newsbreakers, always keeping you one step ahead of others on current happenings within and outside Nigeria.

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0: everybody make me feel that. 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

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I informant last night, we informer. 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

0: DJ Walls, the Vibe Machine on deck.
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0: and welcome to Every Woman on the Network Service of Radio Nigeria. Every Woman is that program on the network service that focuses on issues that affect women and girls in our society while seeking lasting solutions to them. My name is Uzoma Ogunna, and it's a pleasure to have you join us on this program today. Can you believe we're already halfway through the year? Wow! For many of us, the year began with so much hope, dreams, and carefully thought out and written goals. Some of those goals have been achieved, yet others may have been delayed by life's unexpected challenges. And for some women, things simply haven't gone according to plan. But does that mean the journey is over? Certainly not. Sometimes, all we need is the courage to pause, reflect, make a few adjustments, and begin again. And that is our focus today on Every Woman, as we take a mid-year reality check and ask, how can women reassess their goals, overcome challenges, and make the second half of the year more rewarding? But first, we took our microphone to some streets in Abuja and asked this question: what has been the biggest challenge you faced in achieving your goals this year?
1: Mine is unexpected problem, because life can be unpredictable. Unexpected bills and other issues can come up at any given time, and they affect the plans I made at the beginning.
2: Taking care of my family has taken most of my time and money, so I had to put some of my personal goals on hold for now to be able to cater for my family.
3: For me, it's money. I have many plans, but without enough money, it's been difficult for me to achieve them.
4: Mine is no job and unstable income. Getting a good job has been my biggest challenge, because without a steady income, it's hard to move forward with my plan, and it's hard to move forward with my goals.
5: Discouragement and stress. There are times I felt tired and discouraged because things weren't working out as I expected, but I'm trying not to give up.
0: Those were the voices of some persons on the streets of Abuja. Thank you to everyone who shared their thoughts. Financial challenges, family responsibilities, health concerns, limited opportunities, self-doubt. For many women, these are not just obstacles. They are everyday realities. Yet, setbacks do not have to define us. They can become opportunities to learn, grow, and begin. With Dr. Sandra Nna, a psychotherapist and entrepreneur, on Mid-Year Reality Check. Let's join them.
6: Life doesn't always go according to plan, but every new season offers another opportunity to refocus, reset, and move forward with purpose. Today's topic is Mid-Year Reflection: how women can review their goals and start again. We'll be discussing how women can honestly reassess their goals, overcome setbacks, and stay motivated, and create practical strategies for a more productive and fulfilling second half of the year. Joining us is our special guest, Dr. Sandra Nna, a psychotherapist, author, serial entrepreneur, and humanitarian, and she'll be sharing valuable insights and practical tips to help us navigate this important conversation. Dr. Sandra, you're welcome to Every Woman.
7: Thank you for having me.
6: And you're quite a woman.
7: Thank you.
6: So let's begin. When you hear the phrase mid-year reality check, what does it mean to you, and why is it such an important exercise for personal growth and success?
7: To me, it's reality check. When you have to give yourself the opportunity to pause, and a woman would ask herself some honest questions. Where am I at this point? What is working? What needs to change? You know, sometimes it's not about judging ourselves or condemning what you have done. It's about reflecting, realigning, and moving forward with greater purpose. Just like you service your car.
6: Mm-hmm. And you know, talking about how we service our cars, some people just wait until their cars bring them to a stop before they actually do something. From what you're talking about is an intentionality here. Why is it important for women to intentionally pause at the midpoint of the year, reflect on their journey so far, and evaluate whether they're still on track with their goals before their body does it for them?
7: Like the car we talked about, you need periodic checkup. You don't wait until it gets very bad. As a woman, we wear many hats. We're mothers, we're wives, we're professionals, entrepreneurs.

0: give us leaders for everything in the home. Sometimes I wonder if a man really knows what it takes to run a home. And sometimes we become too busy. We do not take care of ourselves. We do not take time to pause and have that time for ourselves. We're about other people. So the media reflection gives us the chance to celebrate our progress, to adjust our priorities, and ensure we're still moving to the direction that we would want.
1: On behalf of all men, I can assure you that we know what you go through. We know the men that you wear. Of course we do. We may not see it all the time, but we definitely know. And talking about women not taking intentional pauses to be able to do this, and then media catches up with them. Many women began the year full of hope and ambitious plans, but sometimes life just presents unexpected challenges. How can they honestly evaluate their progress while staying motivated instead of becoming discouraged?
0: I always preach to women, be kind. You need to love yourself enough before you can love another person. And these challenges doesn't mean that you have failed. It just means that you need to reevaluate. If you have a problem, identify the problem and have ways of solving the problem. Go back to the drawing board if you have to. So when you want to navigate these obstacles, instead of focusing only on what hasn't worked, you can acknowledge how far you have gone. You can ask yourself, what did I learn? Where did I fail? What are the steps I took? Where did I navigate and got it wrong? And how do I come back to it? So we try to celebrate these small victories. Progress isn't measured by distinction or destination or how fast you have gone. Sometimes it's measured by the resilience you have built and lessons you've learned along the way.
1: Interesting. But you know, sometimes it's very easy to encourage someone, to motivate them, to ask them, no, try again. But it's never easy when wearing those shoes to stand up and then try again. To be more specific and on maybe sometimes to show them steps, disappointments and setbacks are quite inevitable in life. So how can women reframe these experiences as opportunities for learning, resilience and personal growth, rather than allowing them to define their future?
0: Okay, I would say that growth comes when you learn to adapt to situations, adopt things that you didn't know, and then you refuse to give up. Remember, setback does not define you. Most times we follow the crowd as women. You want to do what your friend is doing. You want to venture into something you do not know anything about. We do not develop ourselves. We do not empower ourselves most times. It's about what everybody is doing. As a woman, when you have gotten this setback, you can ask yourself, and this growth is, you're not growing. You can say, what is it that I'm good at? For example, oh, you talk too much. Talking too much could be, you can start a podcast, for example. I feel like when you align yourself with that, and even if you have gotten a setback, even if you have failed, when you know where your destination is, where you're going, and you have that focus, and of course, have a great mental health, have a good support system, not the friends that bring you down, not the family that bring you down, not the spouse that bring you down, but people that support you. When they keep supporting you, you're like a flower that is being watered. Even when you wither, more rain will come and you continue to grow and sprout.
1: I feel inspired already. And you know, you said something about men not recognizing the many hats women wear. And I told you earlier that we appreciate and we know the many hats you wear. And there's this particular hat you try to wear that we try to, as much as possible, tell you, no, it's not good for you, which you mentioned. And that's the comparisons, competition, which is one area of struggle. How can you advise women to balance this? Because in a world where things are working for some and it's not working for others, it's not always very easy to not compare yourselves.
0: Focus, resilience, tenacity, trying to fall and pick yourself up again. I always get motivated by an American president that failed so many times. Even a president here failed so many times, but he kept on going in for that election. And finally, so no matter how many times you have failed as a human being, you should get up. And comparing yourself with someone else, I have learned that the grass is greener on the other side, because when you're looking at it from the other side, the front of your yard, you may not see the potholes, the holes and the grass that is not so green. But as you get closer, most of the women that I do therapy for, when they open up and tell you what they're going through, you'll be like, okay, I don't want that. Another thing they can do is to understand their goals. I want to talk about SMART goals now. Understand what is your own goal. It's not about what is working for others. What is your own goal? Is it SMART? Is it attainable? Is it timely? Is it something that is realistic? Is it measurable? Your goal must be SMART. If it's not SMART, you're just going to be dilly-dallying all over the place and following the crowd. So it's good to be contented
1: with what you have
0: and just give it time. Consistency is key.
1: And you know, when you mentioned reunion, it just brings up so many things. You know, many women struggle with self-doubt, fear of failure, and wouldn't even want to show up for some of these gatherings and all. But from what you said, I think they can pick a leaf, or a leaf or two from
0: I'm
1: that.
0: I'm thinking about my own reunion, actually.
1: Oh, you're thinking about your own reunion?
0: Yeah, because, I mean, as much as you have a lot of confidence in yourself, you need to be able to not have so much confidence, not have low self-esteem, have a balance, know that I look good, I have tried, because you're going to see people that have achieved more than you. When you come together with other women, someone must be bigger. I must be bigger than someone. So just have that, oh, I'm good, I'm going to get it. My journey just began.
1: And even to hold the door for that particular reunion, I think you passed the vibe check.
0: I think I'll be very ready.
1: You're very ready. You said something about balance. Let's talk about balance now. Balancing career, business, family, and personal responsibilities can be overwhelming for women. What practical strategies can help women to stay focused on what truly matters without becoming burned out?
0: It's about loving yourself, prioritizing what is important. You need to understand that, for me, I'll use myself as a practical example. Sandra was a little beautiful girl. She went to the university, did her master's, did her PhD, and along the line, she became a mother, she became a wife, a mother. And sometimes when you have all of that, with all of that heart, you kind of forget who you are. You need to be able at every point in time, think, Sandra, the baby girl, Sandra, the one that needs to take care of herself, because the truth is that when a woman is not taking care of herself, it's going to affect her children, it's going to affect her husband, her home, the people that she meets along her way. There is this very bad mental health, very poor mental health that will affect everything she does, her goals, her business, her career. If she's not a happy person, she's not going to be able to meet up. So she needs to prioritize what matters. Get help when she needs help. Not feel guilty. Remember, self-care is very important. I always tell women that I do not like procrastination. I want to do. Do it already. Do it. You want to do something, do it. So having that time, that balance to be able to say, okay, I'm wearing this hat. I'm done with this one. Oh, I cannot wear that hat and it's all good. And also allowing your partner to come in and learn to communicate and say, baby, I cannot do that one. Help me out.
1: As a therapist now, one of the many hats that you wear, what daily or weekly habits would you recommend to help women remain disciplined, consistent, and committed to achieving their goals before the year ends?
0: You need to have a vision board. I love it a lot. What is a vision board? It's just a practical thing to do, because most times when we do things practically, we remember. When somebody tells us, and I come talk to you about it, you may not remember. So as a woman, when you have something I call a vision board, either in your career, things you want to do in your future, things you want to, you know, like, achieve, print them out, write them down, put it on paper. You want to have a big company, a big school, you want to have a child, you want to go overseas. Can't you just print it out, manifest it, see it? If you cannot see it in your mind, it may never come to pass. So the magic here is the universe, the secret. Print it out, put it up there where you can see it, and just use it to reflect and meditate every day. And like, you know what? This is where I am going. This is my focus. And most times, like, you achieve maybe 70%. But even if you don't achieve it, understand time management. There is time for everything. Our will does not get you anywhere. Procrastination is the killer of dreams all the time. You know, and again, you need to be able to compartmentalize. Understand where to put this and that. You cannot leave the big things and chase the little things. You cannot go do things that you cannot achieve, things that doesn't make sense. Sometimes in the home, you know, as a woman, married or single, you get so distracted with relationships, with your mood swings, with that time that a woman is not happy, your hormones are all over the place. As you get older, as you have a baby, all of these things come into place, and at the end of the day, you lose yourself, and you're not able to check that mentally I'm going down. Physically, I've gained so much weight, I no longer have confidence in myself. Everything is encompassing. Let me say something that I know you would like, maybe not. When a woman was created, a man was put to sleep because it was supposed to be done in a very quiet environment and very, very focused environment. Mm. So women are very strong. But as soon as a woman forgets who she is, she starts to lose it. And she may not be too good for the society. But if a woman can today say, I have less than 6 months to go now. These are my goals. This is my vision board. And please put mental health there. Complete health is when your mental health, your physical health is okay. Put mental health there. Put your family there. Put self-care as exercise, taking care of yourself. Put goals and aspirations there. Then put some joy and do something that you like. Take a moment away from your spouse. Develop your own life, your own friends. Travel if you have to. Unwind. Laugh out loud.
1: That's a whole lot of therapy there.
0: Yeah.
1: As you said earlier, write down the vision so he who sees it may run with it. Talking
0: exactly.
1: About vision board. What words of encouragement would you share with women who feel they've fallen behind but are determined to make the second half of the year their strongest yet?
0: That just gave me goosebumps because a lot of women are going through a lot. Unfortunately, we're not trained to speak out a lot. Okay, and when you're not speaking out, you're not externalizing. You're burning up inside. It manifests in other ways that it affects you. For that woman that is listening today, for that baby girl, I want you to know this. You're not behind. You're not alone. Your journey is just starting. Your mistakes and your scars, they don't define you. They're just your beauty marks, baby. And if nobody tells you that they love you, look yourself in the mirror. Stand up there. Look at how beautiful you are. Tell yourself, I'm beautiful and I'm gonna make it. Do not allow disappointment to make you feel like your dreams are over. There is still time to heal, baby, to grow, to rebuild, and to achieve that meaningful progress before the year ends. I leave you with this thought. Your pace is not your problem. Giving up is your problem. Baby, keep pushing. Keep showing up. Keep believing in yourself. And keep taking one step at a time. Just keep moving. You're doing great.
1: It's been an insightful and inspiring conversation this evening. A very big thank you to our guest, Dr. Sandra Nah, for sharing practical advice and encouraging us to see the second half of the year as an opportunity for growth rather than a reminder of missed goals. And Dr. Sandra is a psychotherapist and author, a serial entrepreneur, and a humanitarian. And she wears all of these hearts non-conflicting. And she looks good in them. Well, thank you once again for coming.
0: Thank you, David. It's such an honor to be here.
1: My name is David Umor. Every Woman Continues.
2: Thank you, David. And many thanks to Dr. Sandra Nah for those valuable insights. Perhaps the greatest lesson is that progress is not measured by how quickly we reach our destination, but by our willingness to keep moving forward. And sometimes, all we need is a little encouragement. Please enjoy Ain't No Mountain High Enough by Diana Ross. And sometimes, all we need is a little encouragement. And for someone to maybe just tell us that there ain't no mountain high enough.

0: That was Ain't No Mountain High Enough by Diana Ross. Indeed, there's no mountain high enough if you make the right plans and the right adjustments. You're still listening to Every Woman on the network service of Radio Nigeria. If the first half of the year has been difficult, remember this. Every new day brings another opportunity to begin again. Every setback carries a lesson, and every new season brings fresh possibilities. Those thoughts are beautifully captured in this poem, A New Chapter, read by Mayowa Shoname.
1: The pages turn, the story grows, not by the winds, but where strength flows. The first half wrote its joys and tears, its lessons gathered through the years. Now stand there, woman, bold and free. Become the one you're meant to be. Release the weight that slowed to your stride. Your greatest chapters wait inside. Let every sunrise speak anew. There is still purpose meant for you. Your dreams are patient, not erased. They simply wait to be embraced. You are not measured by delay, nor by what slipped or went astray. The seeds you planted deep with care are finding life beyond despair. Walk with courage, head held high. Lift your vision to the sky. What lies ahead is not by chance. It's another opportunity to advance. Choose faith above the voice of fear. Choose hope to guide the rest of the year. Write with grace, with love, with fire. Fill each page with your desire. This new chapter is yours to claim. Not seeking permission, not chasing fame, but living fully, standing tall, knowing you were made for it all. So, step forward with an open heart. Today is where your victory starts. The year is not yet through. You'll see your best is still unfolded beautifully. I am Mayowa Shoname.
0: Thank you, Mayowa. Indeed, every new chapter begins with a decision to turn the page. And as we continue our media reflection, Harriet Adams reminds us that while we cannot change yesterday, we can choose how we respond to it by learning from past experiences instead of focusing on disappointment.
2: As we reach the middle of the year, many women find themselves looking back with mixed emotions. Some are celebrating achievements, while others are carrying the weight of dreams that did not materialize, opportunities that slipped away, businesses that struggled, relationships that ended, or goals that remain unfinished. But the question is, will we allow disappointment to define the rest of the year, or will we allow experience to prepare us for a better tomorrow? Disappointment is painful, but it is also one of life's greatest teachers. Let's know that every setback carries a lesson. Every delay teaches patience. Every mistake teaches wisdom. Every challenge builds strength and resilience. So instead of asking, why did this happen to me? Perhaps we should ask, what is this experience trying to teach me? That simple shift in perspective can change everything. Many successful women did not achieve greatness because everything went according to plan. Actually, they succeeded because they learned from failure, adjusted their strategies, improved their skills, and refused to give up. If your business didn't grow as expected, review what worked and what didn't. If your finances became difficult, identify better ways to save, to invest, or increase your income. If your relationship broke down, reflect on the lessons that can help you build healthier relationships in the future. If you miss an opportunity, please prepare yourself so that when the next opportunity comes, you'll be ready. Remember, experience is valuable only when you learn from it. It is also important to stop comparing your journey with someone else's. Every woman's path is unique. Someone else's success is not a reminder of your failure. Your season will come if you continue to prepare, improve yourself, and remain focused. Most importantly, be kind to yourself. Many women carry unnecessary guilt because things did not go according to plan. But life is not always predictable. Sometimes circumstances beyond our control change our direction. What matters is not how many times we fall, but how many times we rise again in spite of whatever it is. This mid-year reflection is an opportunity to reset, not to surrender. Write down your lessons. Celebrate the small victories you may have overlooked. Set realistic goals for the remaining months of the year. Seek support where necessary. Learn a new skill. Build healthier habits. Above all, believe that your story is still being written. The first half of the year may not have been what you expected, but it does not have to determine how your year ends. So know that yesterday is a lesson. Today is another opportunity, and tomorrow is still full of possibilities. And before I go, let me remind us, do not let your disappointments become your destination. Let it become your classroom. Learn from your experiences, rise with renewed determination, and move forward with confidence. The best chapters of your journey still lies ahead. My name is Harriet Adams.
0: Thank you, Harriet, for that timely and encouraging reminder. As we conclude today's program, remember that your journey is uniquely yours. It's never too late to review your goals, never too late to adjust your plans, and certainly never too late to begin again. The first half of the year may have tested your strength, but the months ahead still hold opportunities to grow, achieve, and become the woman you aspire to be. Thank you for making time to be with us on the program today. Do well to join us again next week, same time, same station, for yet another edition of Every Woman. Many thanks to the producers, Rahila Bowman, Chinoyo Biguokolo, and Nkiru Ebele. My name is Uzoma Obunna. Bye for now.

0: glad to know you're still tuned. You've just listened to Every Woman. 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
1: An architect, an engineer, a mason, a bricklayer, and many other skilled men and women.
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1: And countries only develop and grow when there is peace and stability.
0: There are different kinds of problems in every society, and so in every country.
1: If there are problems here, Nigeria is not an exception.
0: There is no society, no country where violence and public disorder has solved a problem.
1: No matter the problem, no matter the issue.
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0: Please let us work together
1: for a peaceful Nigeria.
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0: 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I am Jacqueline Bruce. On the program tonight, we focus on solar energy as a form of renewable energy. What is solar energy and its relevance in Nigeria today? How does it work? What are the challenges and benefits of solar energy? We have a renewable energy consultant from Verisol Energy Nigeria Limited in the person of Mr. Olubiyi Odeyide. He will talk to us on all we need to know about solar energy as a form of renewable energy. We also have voices of people telling us about their understanding of what solar energy is. All for you on this week's edition of the program, Let's Go Green, your agriculture monitor program. Solar energy is created by nuclear fusion that takes place in the sun. It is necessary for life on Earth and can be harvested for human uses such as electricity. About 30% of the solar energy that reaches the Earth is reflected back into space. The rest is absorbed into Earth's atmosphere. The radiation warms Earth's surface and the surface rejects some of the energy back out in the form of infrared waves. As they rise through the atmosphere, they are intercepted by greenhouse gases such as water vapor and carbon dioxide. To know more about solar energy, here now is Mr. Olubiyi Odeyide in a chat with Victor Onoli.
1: Welcome to the chat room on Let's Go Green. My name is Victor Onoli and I'm playing host to Mr. Olubiyi Odeyide from Verisol Energy Nigeria Limited, a consulting firm to FCT Solar Hub, an initiative between the FCT administration and Verisol Energy to provide solar for FCT residents and businesses. So you're most welcome to the program.
2: Thank you for having me. I appreciate you.
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2: Reliable and functional energy or power source for the country. So solar is a very good alternative means, you know, to making up our power deficits in Nigeria.
1: So let's talk about the current state of policy making when it comes to renewable energy, specifically solar energy.
2: In terms of policy, there are quite a few things that have been done by the Nigeria Electricity Regulatory Commission, but there's still a lot more that needs to be done, as is always with policy. You know, when it comes to policy, policy is one of the ways that you can drive the penetration of maybe something that you're trying to do regards now to this issue that we're talking about, which is solar energy. I'll give an example of how policy can really, really be supportive. In the year 2000, the German government decided to enact what they call the EEC, or the Energy Act. And in that Energy Act, what they started was that they introduce what they call the feed-in tariff model. Now, what that meant was that if you employed or you deployed a solar energy system on your facility, your home, your residence, or anything of that nature, you get paid three times what you would pay if you are getting it from the national grid. So for everybody who had a solar system, a solar panel on it, so everybody started buying solar panels because they just felt like, well, okay, if I buy solar panels and I put it on my building, I'm going to get paid three times. So they were able to save money. And what that led to was that there was a lot of penetration of, I mean, the use of solar exploded in Germany. There were a lot of manufacturers that started manufacturing. There was a lot of research. And eventually that model just, it lasted for just 10 years. And that's how Germany became a world leader in solar energy at that time. So now something like that has been introduced in Nigeria, but implementation has

0: been a bit difficult, you know. Everybody's just, there's no enforcement, there are no laws. The National Assembly have not said, look, if you are building an apartment or a house, there should be 30% renewable energy in your facility. In your energy mix, then you must ensure that renewable energy is part of it, you know. So I believe that as soon as we begin to push this policy and we begin to see what we can do in this area, the penetration of these things of solar energy will become absolutely, absolutely, you know, improved in Nigeria.
1: Now, on an individual level, looking at the German, you know, model.
0: Yeah.
1: There's been a spike on the use of devices that, you know, use solar-based products in Nigeria today.
0: Absolutely.
1: On an individual level,
0: yeah.
1: Looking at the German model,
0: yeah. Mm-hmm, yeah.
1: Of solar use and all that.
0: Yeah.
1: Now, there's been a spike on the use of devices that use solar-based products in Nigeria today.
0: Yeah.
1: Now, where do you see the future of solar energy in Nigeria?
0: Like you said, there's already a spike. I'll give an example. As of 2018, the solar energy market in Nigeria was just roughly over 10 billion. By 2021, when the Nigerian Bureau of Statistics took another statistics, the market was about 100 billion as at that time. So there's been a spike, no doubt. And the truth is, people on individual levels have been able to see how this thing can save them money. So they have devices that are powered by solar. The initial capital cost is usually the issue, but over time, you find out that by the time you install solar, you're saving quite a lot of money, and you're able to basically use energy for free for some time. So I see on an individual basis, really, it's going to really grow astronomically as soon as other policies that could support from government, maybe policies that allow people to buy at a cheaper rate, or some sort of subsidy, some sort of maybe, you know, import duties being reduced on solar products that are coming into Nigeria. And by the time people are being encouraged, companies are being encouraged to come in and produce locally, then you find that it's going to be just the way the generator became a very, very, a diesel generator, petrol generators penetrated the market so much over the last decade or two decades ago. Solar is going to, you know, take that position, and I can guarantee you it's a bright future definitely for solar.
1: Now, having said that, solar energy is like something that cushions the use of other energy,
0: yeah.
1: that is not renewable energy,
0: yeah.
1: in Nigeria. Yeah?
0: Yeah.
1: How can we boost the use of solar energy in today's Nigeria?
0: So that's a very good question, because the key things that have mitigated against the use of solar energy are actually two. There are about four, but the two key ones is cost, affordability, and then the quality of products, substandard products, the mix of substandard products. So one of the ways that we can really boost the use of these solar products and is in the area of substandard is by advocacy and education and enlightenment. So like this program that we're having now, if people now know that, okay, there's a place where they can go to, or they can learn about solar. We can have a program that just teaches people, reviews products, you know, tells people how to pick, you know, panels, how to recognize a good battery, you know, all of those things. Once advocacy is being pushed up and things are happening in the area of advocacy, people will become a bit more knowledgeable. They won't fall victim to substandard products. And then, of course, another thing is affordability. Once we have a system where people can pay over a period of time, which is one of the things that we are working with the FCT on this, is where businesses, individuals can have access to these things without coughing out that initial high cost capital, then fine. Then another area is, which is what the FCT Solar Hub is already doing, and training of technicians and people who are installers, where they begin to understand. So the know-how and the competence makes it very easy for us to have proper installation, because even the installation and the know-how can have an effect on how long the equipment lasts, you know. So those are the key things that I think that if we push on well on government costs, affordability, the penetration of good quality functional equipment, solar equipment, and then of course the know-how of the installation, the technical part of the installation, human capital development, in the competence and know-how, those are key areas.
1: Yeah. Now let's look at the relationship between solar and other forms of renewable energy, of course there are other forms of this renewable energy.
0: Exactly.
1: What is the relationship between solar and others?
0: They're all renewable. It means that they are reusable. They can regenerate again. So solar, for example, is always going to generate. It's always going to be available once the sun comes out or once the day breaks. The same thing with wind. Once you find an area where there's a wind, wind will always blow, and it will always the same thing with hydro. You know, the water will probably always flow at a particular time. So the relationship is that, look, this thing can be used. It's safe. Another relationship I'll be is safe. It doesn't deplete the ozone layer. It doesn't affect, you know, the atmosphere. There are no emissions coming from these things. And then so those are basically the major relationship. Another area is that some are less costlier than the other. Now, it has been found that solar is least costliest, okay, or the least costly among other renewable energy least forms of energy, yeah, least expensive.
1: Now, in a layman's understanding, lithium batteries provide energy for household consumption, and in most cases, they are used as a backup source of power, right? Can you shed more light on its other functions as a source of energy generation for, you know, better understanding?
0: Lithium itself is not a generator. Okay. It's actually a storage system. The same way you have a lead acid, it's just an alternative, or let me say a stronger backup of storage, in the sense that you need it can be smaller, it's more portable, and then it can store charges longer than a lead acid system, a normal lead acid system that everybody's used to. But in terms of generation, it's not a generator, you understand, it's just us. So the reason why you have backup systems or battery systems or whatever is so that during the time when the sun is not available, you have a storage that can deliver the power that you need for the use of your appliances.
1: Yeah, let's talk about safety now. How safe is solar energy to the consumer? Are there risks attributed to its uses like other forms of energy?
0: Yeah, well, there are no risks when you... There are two types of risk now. There's risk that is dependent on application, and there's risk that is dependent on just its... the equipment itself or the system when it is set up. Now, application means that when you apply it, is there a risk to the climate? Is there a risk to the environment? Are there emissions? Are there, you understand? There is a zero risk. That's why it's called a renewable energy, zero emissions system. But in terms of general usage, it's the same kind of risk you have with your electricity. Let me give an example. If your electrical systems or your electrical wiring is bad, then there's a risk of fire, isn't it? Essentially, that's the kind of risk. If it's not well installed, or we don't take the necessary precaution that is necessary around anything that has to do with electricity, then of course there's a risk of maybe a fire outbreak or something. But otherwise, in terms of application, if it is well done,
1: once it's renewable energy, it's void of risk.
0: It's void of it's void of environmental risk.
1: Okay, environmental
0: risk.
1: All right. Now let's look at the sources of solar energy generation in Nigeria. How can it be generated?
0: Solar energy is generated from the sun. All you need to do is have the equipment. Once you have your solar panels and your for some of the other types, you have what we call solar thermal. That's the one for heating water. Then you don't. That's all you need to be generated. You just need enough equipment, which is the solar panels, and then you do the generation. You set it in the right direction.
1: Okay.
0: You ensure that the panels are not shaded, because once you have a shade on the panel, then it means that you are reducing the efficiency of those panels. So once you can ensure that the panels are facing, you set up the panels, the high quality panels, and they are facing the sun, you can generate them.
1: The program is Let's Go Green, and I've been playing host to Mr. Olupi Odeinde from Verisol Energy Nigeria Limited, a consultant to FCT Solar Hub, an initiative between the FCT administration and Verisol Energy to provide solar for FCT residents and businesses. Going by the brief, this solar generation, is it just embedded in the FCT?
0: Of course, the FCT administration, through the FCT Department of Science, Technology and Innovation, was the one that called us in and came up with this FCT Solar Hub concept.
1: Okay.
0: And of course, what we needed to do, of course, FCT administration, their primary jurisdiction is the FCT. But we expect that once we're able to implement some of the projects we have, have in mind. We believe that we can now take this as a pilot and then
1: extend it to other parts of the country.
0: Yes, what we're doing with the hotels, for example, in the FCT, and be replicated in Lagos and Port Harcourt and other parts.
1: We'll get to that. I'd like to hear that. Mm-hmm. Now let's look at the advantages and disadvantages of solar energy, because anything that has an advantage, everybody should have a disadvantage.
0: Of course, I think the advantages are quite straightforward. It's a clean source of energy. It's available. It's within your control. You understand? It doesn't, for example, if you are running a generator, as it has become common in Nigeria, when it is about to rain, the public grid or the PHCN in most cases will switch off power. They'll say because of the wind. Now, the wind, this rain doesn't affect solar. Once your system is set up and you have your storage solution, there's no challenge. That's an advantage. It's cheaper in the long run, costs. Of course, disadvantage, one would say, or let me say, an inhibition or a challenge to the deployment of solar is maybe cost, an initial cost can be a bit higher than...
1: Talking about cost, how affordable is solar energy to set up and all?
0: Well, it depends on what you want to power. So let me give an example. Somebody can have a 5-bedroom apartment, still have the same system that somebody in a 2-bedroom apartment has. So it's just left to you to decide what you want to power. Somebody sometimes will say, look, I want to power air conditioner. Obviously, it'll be a bit more costlier. So you can power your lights and fan and whatever. So the good thing about it is that it's based on your need.
1: Okay.
0: Now, one of the advantages of solar, again, is that it doesn't work like a generator where when you put in a fuel, and once you switch on the generator, the fuel is consuming. The solar system is dependent on what you use. So if you are in a house and you switch off all your lights, the system doesn't deplete. It lasts longer. Yeah. So it's really dependent. It's affordable based on what you feel that you can afford. So that's the advantage. You don't have to power all appliances in the apartment to be able to use solar anyway. You can decide, okay, I just want my fan, just want my TV.
1: Okay. Let's go back to the businesses. You mentioned the hotel and all that. Let's look at big businesses. How is it the setup?
0: So basically, what the FCT Department of Science and Tech decided to do was to see how they can help businesses in the FCT. So from hotels, hospitals, to schools, to supermarkets, to restaurants, you know. So all of these sort of facilities that provide jobs for people, the FCT Department of Science and Tech decided to find ways to make these facilities or these businesses to own solar without having to cough out the initial capital expenditure. So now what we've done is that we go to the hotels and then or the facility, we take an audit, we see what their uses are, and then we find ways to reduce costs. So we have hotels that probably are spending like $1 million a month. We've been able to design a system that will make them spend maybe 500,000 naira a month over the same period of time. So it's just save costs, and then we've been able to get the Bank of Industry to support this project and to see how these facilities can own. Apart from this, now we are also looking at foreign investments from other investors and financiers in solar globally, but this first one is going to be like a pilot that we can use.
1: Right. Now let's look at the value chain as we wrap up the interview. Solar energy as a form of retail business, how profitable is it to business owners?
0: For solar, it has a value chain. What do I mean by that? There are so many parts of it that you can take. You can decide to take the energy auditing part. You can decide to take design of systems. You can decide to retail equipment individually. You can decide to be an installer. You can be a manufacturer. So that value chain is quite long. It's big enough to accommodate people. In Nigeria, we have at least a lot of installers that have know-how. That's a good place. Retailing of it itself, there are a lot of retailers. Like I told you, in 2018, we had a market cap of 10 billion. By 2021, it was 100 billion. I'm sure that if the Nigerian Bureau of Statistics does its current stuff, it has even expanded even further. So it means that more people are coming into the space, you know, people are retailing and they're making money. There's a good profit margin from it as well. So there's hope.
1: All right. Thank you, Mr. Olumi Omeide, for being part of the program.
0: Thank you for having me once again. I appreciate it.
2: Thank you, Victor, for that interview. You are listening to Let's Go Green on the network service of Radio Nigeria. And we are looking at solar energy. Stay with us.
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2: If you're just joining us on the program, it's Let's Go Green on the network service of Radio Nigeria. The topic is solar energy. As inhabitants of Mother Earth, we have a great responsibility to ensure her safety, nurture her endowment, and ensure her survival, which in turn ensures our collective survival as her benefactors. Here now is the song by Alicia Cara titled How Far I Will Go.

0: song titled How Far I'll Go by Alicia Cara gives awareness to indigenous communities who are increasingly vulnerable to rising sea levels and more destructive storms. Climate change doesn't just threaten their homes, it threatens their cultures, which are built around these places. Hence, the need for us as benefactors of Mother Earth to ensure her safety and survival by embracing other forms of energy that are renewable. And for the purpose of this program, our focus is on solar energy. Expert opinion has it that the amount of sunlight that strikes the Earth's surface in an hour and a half is enough to handle the entire world's energy consumption for a full year. Solar technologies convert sunlight into electrical energy through photovoltaic panels or through mirrors that concentrate on solar radiation. This energy can be used to generate electricity or be stored in batteries or thermal storage. Our team of correspondents got on with a cross-section of Nigerians in Abuja on the understanding of the term renewable energy. Here are their responses.
1: Any electricity or any machine that can regain energy, maybe through electricity, maybe solar, like sunlight. So,
2: for example, now, let me use a business. I see the business is not moving. I can bring up that energy, like to start up another one or something like that.
3: Solar. 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Tapping energy from like the natural, like the wind, the solar, and water. 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
4: Okay, what I understand by renewable, as the name implies, it's an energy that does not affect the environment and something that you can recycle over time and it's sustainable.
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3: Like power supply, I'd be recharging the NEPA that we are using. Recharging. 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
4: Renewable energy, source of energy that's very sustainable and reusable. 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
6: Renewable energy, energy gotten from natural resources that are used in a lesser way than it's been produced. That is, renewable energy we have around us are produced more than we consume, like your sunlight, your wind. All these are energies that you get on a daily and then you can't exhaust it.
7: Renewable resources that are naturally replenished on a human timeline or human...
8: All these recycling things.
9: Across the show or an article that talk about renewable energy whereby you use waste, something like that, to create an energy source of light or electrical energy like that.
0: Those were voices from a subsection of residents of Abuja as they related their understanding of what renewable energy

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0: That's it on Let's Go Green for this week. Solar energy was our search. Mr. Olubiyi Odeinde was our guest. Make it a date with us at 8 p.m. on Thursday next week for another edition of the program. For questions, comments, sponsorship, and advert placements, visit the producer's office at the ground floor radio house, Area 10, Gariki, Abuja, or by sending an SMS or WhatsApp message to 080-6526-0162. The number again, 080-6526-0162. The program was produced by Victor Onoli. My name is Jacqueline Bruce, saying bye for now. The program was Let's Go Green. You can join us again next week, same time. We now return you to our zonal and FM station across the country. But you can join us again at 10 o'clock for the network news.
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I don't say that, but I don't be fun. I don't be fun. You are sit down now. If you change your leg, the technique of your mom, you bend down or have a little bit of fun. Yeah, I'm going to have to go out. I'm going to have a phone. I'm going to have a phone. At Sena Koda, the Gabba Koda Koda. And then that's the lady. I will be a worker of Dick's Dick Koda and as if you know, dear man, even Hamas Sulu Lohasa. Here's your lesson. The Abbey enter on the hour of Sulu Lotan. So, Thomas Shetto, on the Shetto, on the Shetto, on the Shetto, on the Shetto, on then you go to the right, you can watch and it's like, Sallallahu. But the day, I'm going to come out, I'm going to go to the right, I'm going to go to the right, I'm going to go to the right, I'm going to go to the right, I'm going to go to the right, I'm going to go to the right, so, back on that, in the time of the assess, I'm going to go to the right, I'm going to go to the right, and I'm going to go to the right, and so I'm going to go to the right, I said, not back to the degree, and Tom and said, not back to the young man, maybe he's a son. So I turned that in more. So I said, not back to Dama. And so much Dama, I'm not going to be done, but I'm not going to be done by you. I'm not going to be done, and Tom, so I appear like I see Timberly, I said, not back to the land. So more of money down to the case, case it down to the point of the hand. I said, Mahama Chan, why? I want you to tell me what I want to say. I want to say, I want to say, I want to say, I want to say, I want to say, I want to say, I want to say, I want to say, I want to say, I want to say, I want to say, I want to say,

0: My name is Doreen from Uganda.
1: Hi, my name is Mimi. I'm from Norway.
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0: news on the network service of Radio Nigeria. I am Ovie Kuje. The headlines. Court of Appeal validates INEC guidelines on conduct of 2027 general election. Federal government unveils renewed hope vocational training for more than 18,000 Nigerians. Akwa Ibom State Government rules out comprehensive flood control strategy. U.S. President reimposes Iran port blockade amid escalating strikes in Gulf. And the commentary today is on rethinking Nigeria's foreign policy for national development. Remember, you can follow us on Instagram and X at Radio Nigeria HQ and on Facebook at facebook.com/Radio Nigeria Network. Now the news in detail. The Court of Appeal in Abuja has validated the guidelines of the Independent National Electoral Commission, INEC, on the conduct of the 2027 general election. In a unanimous judgment delivered today, the appellate court voided and set aside the May 20 judgment of the Federal High Court in Abuja, which nullified the guidelines and barred their implementation. In a mixed judgment prepared by Justice Adebukola Banjoko, but read by Justice Okon Abang, the court held that the Youth Party, YP, which instituted the case against INEC, lacked legal power to do so. Justice Banjoko said that the party did not explain how the guidelines affected it and its members in the conduct of its primary election for the nomination of candidates for the 2027 poll. The court also held that the YP failed to establish how the guidelines affected the submission of its nominated candidates to INEC. The three justices unanimously agreed that Justice Mohammed Umar of the Federal High Court, who on May 20 nullified the guidelines on the ground that it violated some provisions of the Electoral Act, did so in gross error, and it led to a miscarriage of justice. The Independent National Electoral Commission, INEC, wants prospective voters to take full advantage of the 2 weeks extension of the continuous voter registration, CVR, exercise to register and obtain their permanent voter's card, PVC. The Deputy Director, Voter Education and Publicity in INEC, Mr. Wilfred Ifuga, who made this known on Politics Nationwide, a Radio Nigeria political program, said the commission has included weekends and public holidays to enable more eligible Nigerians to register. Mr. Ifuga, who expressed satisfaction with the exercise so far, said a mega registration center has been established in the Federal Capital Territory as part of sensitization strategies for the registration exercise. He called for the support of all stakeholders to ensure the success of the exercise and stressed the need for eligible Nigerians to register to avoid being disenfranchised during the elections next year. Meanwhile, a presidential aspirant of the People's Redemption Party, PRP, for the 2027 general elections, Dr. Yakubu Kingsley, has expressed concern over what he described as the low participation of eligible Nigerians in the ongoing continuous voter registration exercise being conducted by the Independent National Electoral Commission, INEC. Addressing members of the leadership of the Yakubu Muhammad Kingsley, YMK Nigeria Project Movement, Dr. Kingsley said the turnout remained disappointing despite INEC's decision to extend the voter registration exercise by 2 weeks. He commended the Electoral Commission for extending the registration period, but said many eligible Nigerians were yet to take advantage of the opportunity to register ahead of the 2027 general elections. Dr. Kingsley appealed to all eligible Nigerians to use the remaining days of the exercise to obtain their permanent voter cards, PVCs, and prepare to participate in the electoral process. He described the final days of the registration exercise as a defining moment in the nation's democratic journey, urging citizens not to allow the opportunity to pass. Governor Hope Uzodinma of Imo State has attributed the increase in Nigeria's crude oil production to the outstanding leadership quality of President Bola Tinubu. Rising from a meeting with the president in Abuja, the governor noted that the improved output will increase revenue and accelerate development across the country. Governor Uzodinma also commended the president for the rescue of Oyo student and reiterated his support for the ongoing move to establish state police. He said the initiative will complement existing security structures and enable states to respond more effectively to local security challenges. The governor further briefed the president on the progress of key infrastructure and developmental projects being executed by his administration, stressing that the investments are already improving the quality of life of residents and expanding economic opportunities across the Imo State.
1: Radio Nigeria, uplifting the people and uniting the nation. Let's have some peace. Nigerians are peace-loving and hard-working people.
2: And countries only develop and grow when there is peace and stability.
1: There were different kinds of problems in every society, and so in every country.
2: If there are problems here, Nigeria is not an exception.
1: There is no society, no country where violence and public disorder has solved a problem.
2: No matter the problem, no matter the issue.
1: Let us sit down like brothers and sisters. Use dialogue to resolve the problems.
2: Remember, you have to give account of every action you take. If not here on earth, then before your creator.
1: Please let us work together for a peaceful Nigeria.
3: 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Nigeria will be great.
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5: The Minister of Humanitarian Affairs and Poverty Reduction, Dr. Bernard Odoro, has described the federal government's Renewed Hope Vocational and Skills Training Program as a strategic investment in the nation's human capital. A statement by his senior technical advisor on information systems and data analysis, Dr. Abimbola Fashenu, says the initiative reaffirms the commitment of the present administration to empower Nigerians with practical skills. The statement points out that the program represents a major shift in the federal government's approach to reducing poverty and hunger in the country. It explains that the initiative forms part of the ministry's broader reform agenda under the One Humanitarian, One Poverty Response System, which seeks to eliminate fragmented interventions by integrating humanitarian assistance, social protection, and poverty reduction into a single coordinated national framework. The program, a flagship of the National Social Investment Program Agency, will equip 18,510 beneficiaries across the 36 states and the Federal Capital Territory with practical vocational and entrepreneurial skills designed to expand opportunities for self-employment. The Director General of the Raw Materials Research and Development Council, Professor Inayelogo Ikemunso, says the council is set to provide a globally recognized platform for publishing scientific findings on Nigeria's raw materials. Professor Ikemunso, who stated this at the launch of the revamped Journal of Raw Materials Research in Abuja, noted that the council had produced too few peer-reviewed publications since its establishment in 1988, despite its research mandate. Claimed that the revamped journal will help change the narrative by providing researchers within and outside the council with an internationally compliant platform to publish research findings, promote innovation, and strengthen Nigeria's industrial development.
6: The JAMA is finally here and provides all our people the opportunity not to struggle to publish their ideas, to publish their research findings, but have one very close to them. There are a lot of people who actually want to publish their ideas, and it's not there. People have done things that have attempted, but they are not also published.
5: Director of Agriculture and Agro-Allied Department and Chairman of the German Implementation Committee, Dr. Saab Ebirekwe, said the journal was first published in 2004 but became inactive after its last print edition in 2017. He added that it has now migrated to a fully digital open access publishing platform with online manuscript submission, double-blind peer review, and long-term archiving.
7: Without deliberate digital preservation, many of these contributions would gradually fade from scholarly visibility and become increasingly difficult for future researchers to locate and utilize. To prevent this work, the Council has successfully digitized all previously editions of JOMA and assigned digital object identifiers, DOIs, to each of the 117 legal articles.
5: The Journal of Raw Materials Research serves as a scientific repository documenting research findings, innovations, and critical information on Nigeria's raw materials resources, including their availability, processing technologies, industrial applications, and value addition opportunities. The chairman of the Independent Corrupt Practices and Other Related Offenses Commission, ICPC, Dr. Musa Aliyu, says corruption continues to divert scarce public resources and weaken institutions in Nigeria. Dr. Aliyu stated this in Abuja at a one-day interactive session on the role of parliamentarians in the fight against corruption. Said corruption impairs service delivery, discourages investment, and erodes public confidence in government. He stated that the effects of corruption are evident in abandoned infrastructure, underperforming healthcare and education systems, and diminished economic opportunities across the country. Dr. Aliyu urged parliamentarians to take a more active role in strengthening oversight and accountability to curb corruption and protect public resources. The Minister of Works, Dr. David Tumahi, maintained that parliamentarians must uphold transparency and remain accountable to Nigerians who have entrusted the responsibility of enacting legislation for the country. The former legislator said legislature is not merely a law-making institution, but the guardian of constitutional responsibility in any democratic society.
4: Radio Nigeria, uplifting the people and uniting the nation.
5: Following the flash flood that ravaged Oyo and its environs recently, Akwa Ibom State Governor Pastor Umoeno has announced a comprehensive flood control strategy for the state. The governor said the strategy includes the development of a new flood and drainage master plan, the demolition of buildings obstructing drainage channels, and stricter enforcement of environmental sanitation laws. The governor made this known to journalists after inspecting ongoing government projects in Oyo. Ikechukwu Agbanigwe reports.
8: After reviewing the extent of damage by the recent flash flood in Uyo, Governor Umoeno said the state's existing flood management blueprint has become outdated due to rapid urban development, and directed the Ministry of Environment to work with experts on a new flood and drainage master plan.
9: We need to have a state flood and drainage master plan. The one we have is old. There are new developments that have taken place. I've just directed the Commissioner for Environment to bring up the maps. We are bringing all our experts together and will develop the state flood master plan.
8: Governor Umoeno announced the establishment of a clean Akwa Ibom brigade under the Ministry of Environment to ensure regular clearing of flood channels and strengthen environmental management across the state. The governor warned that every structure built on designated drainage channels would be demolished, irrespective of ownership or approval status, describing the measure as necessary to tackle perennial flooding.
9: Let me also take this opportunity to warn anyone that has built on drainage path will have that building demolished. I don't care who owns the building, whether it was approved or not approved, that building is coming down. I can guarantee that.
8: He further directed the establishment of environmental sanitation courts to prosecute offenders and announced that movement would be restricted statewide during the monthly environmental sanitation exercise on the last Saturday of every month from 7 a.m. to 10 a.m. Governor Eno urged residents to complement government's efforts by keeping their surroundings clean, insisting that environmental responsibility must be a collective commitment to safeguard lives and property. In Uyu, Ikechukwu Agbanigwe, Radio Nigeria.
5: The Abia State government says it has put measures in place to tackle the erosion menace affecting various parts of the state. The Commissioner for Environment, Mr. Philemon Ogbonna, who stated this in Umahia, said since inception, the present administration has tackled over 14 erosion sites, carried out remediation work, and working to address others that remain active. Mr. Ogbonna expressed sadness over the reported loss of life to erosion in Amewu Amamba community in Uza Okoli, Bende local government area, and noted that efforts are already being made to combat the challenge.
10: Engineers, both the Minister of Environment and the human team, they were given a marching order to ensure that they come up with a design and proposal to see how we can start recovering and then mitigating the menacing situation.
5: Mr. Ogbonna urged communities to quickly report cases of erosion in their areas before they escalate and do their utmost best to preserve their lives, the lives of residents. The commissioner emphasized that given the scale of work and cost implications involved, it will be impossible to embark on remediation in all affected areas at once, but assured that the state government will take them one after the other. Communities, especially hydroelectric power producing areas, have been urged to take precaution and abide by flood safety measures to avoid disaster. The managing director of the National Hydroelectric Power Producing Areas Development Commission, Mr. Abubakar Yelwa, gave the advice during a sensitization program for hyperdeck communities in Plateau State. Mr. Yelwa emphasized that the need for residents in flood-prone areas to be proactive and comply with safety guidelines issued by relevant authorities to minimize the impact of flooding. Grampolo Daluk reports.
11: The program, a flood awareness advocacy organized yearly by the National Hydroelectric Power Producing Areas Development Commission, NHYPEDEC, was aimed at conscientizing people in rural communities of the dangers of flooding based on the recommendation of federal government weather monitoring agencies. The managing director of the commission, Mr. Abubakar Yelwa, represented by the deputy director of finance of the commission, Mrs. Ruth Essien, noted that the sensitization became necessary due to the vulnerability of the hydroelectric power producing areas due to the increased frequency and intensity of rainfalls in the communities, hence the need for people to understand warning signs and preventive measures.
12: When the flood comes, there are ravaging effects that affect the communities. For you to know that government remembers you.
11: Keynote speaker at the event, Mr. Garba Marwan, pointed that flooding is among the most devastating natural disasters in the world, claiming more lives and causing more property damage than any other natural phenomena.
13: Flood, which is the major havoc that is raving the NHYPEDEC communities.
11: The NHYPEDEC also seized the opportunity to distribute some farm implements to some farmers in rural communities, as well as gas cookers, cooking cylinders, and other cooking utensils to remaining beneficiaries of its youth transformation program, as stated by the state coordinator, Mr. Abubakar Tanku.
14: Where we trained 324 youth in Plateau State in various grades, there were this segment of the trainees whose items were not procured then. Thank God their items are here.
11: Some of the beneficiaries, Mrs. Mafeng Pam and Mr. David Dogo, appreciated the federal government and NHYPEDEC for the initiative, noting the items will add value to them.
15: We have gas cooker, we have blender, and other things that we've received. These items will really be of good help to us.
16: It will help a lot. So do manual planting is very, very hard.
11: According to NHYPEDEC, flooding has been wreaking havoc on Nigerian communities, and it has worsened in recent times due to several possible factors. In Jos, Graham Polo, Daluk, Radio Nigeria.
5: The Imo State government has intensified efforts to commence full operations at the Sani Mbakwe International Cargo Airport, with officials confirming that the ongoing runway expansion and cargo terminal projects are nearing completion. The airport was among the projects inspected by the media team of the Renewed Hope Ambassadors in Imo State, comprising members of the presidential communication team and over 40 senior journalists who are in Imo State in continuation of the national media tour of the Renewed Hope Ambassadors. Maureen Ike reports.
17: Other projects toured by the journalists and the presidential media aides are the 56-kilometer Okigwe Owerri Road, the 36-kilometer Owerri Oboro Umahia Road, the upgraded Federal Medical Center Owerri to Federal University Teaching Hospital, and the Avanikoku College of Education upgraded to a university. At the Sam Mbakwe International Cargo Airport, the journalists observed ongoing work, including expansion of the runway and reconstruction of the cargo section. The airport manager, Dr. Nkechi Hepaba, told the journalists that the administration of Governor Hope Uzodinma is extending the runway to meet international aviation standards.
18: Our runway used to be 2,700 meters, but the governor is extending it by 500 meters so that we can accommodate any type of wide-bodied aircraft and so that we can get the required sweep from the runway.
17: According to the airport manager, the completion of the runway extension remains one of the final requirements for the commencement of full cargo operations at the airport, a development expected to strengthen Imo State's position as a regional hub for trade, export, and logistics. The Imo State Commissioner for Information and Strategy, Mr. Declan Emelumba, also noted that the cargo airport would significantly transform the state's economy by improving trade and reducing the cost of doing business. While inspecting other projects, Mr. Emelumba described the upgrade of the Avanikoku College of Education to Avanikoku Federal University of Education as a landmark achievement that has brought increased educational opportunities, employment, and development to Imo State. The commissioner highlighted the reconstruction of the Okigwe Owerri Road and the strategic 36-kilometer Owerri Oboro Umahia Federal Road as major infrastructure achievements of Governor Hope Uzodinma's administration.
19: This will be a big relief. Most of our businessmen use faraway ports to bring in their goods here, and that will have a multiplier effect in terms of employment, in terms of the economy. That means cost will go down.
17: Senior Special Assistant assent to the president on media and special duties, Mr. Tunde Rahman stressed that the projects inspected demonstrate the benefits of cooperation between the federal and state governments. He commended Governor Hope Uzodinma for complementing federal initiatives in the state. The national media tour of the Renewed Hope Ambassadors is an initiative of Governor Hope Uzodinma with the primary aim of providing Nigerians with first-hand information on the implementation of legacy federal and state infrastructure projects across the country. From Owerri, Imo State, Maureen Eke, Radio Nigeria.
5: On the foreign scene, the United States has attacked an oil tanker in the Gulf, which he said was heading toward Iran's largest oil export terminal, as it reimposed a blockade of Iranian ports. U.S. Central Command, CENTCOM, said the tanker, Belma, ignored multiple warnings as it was heading toward the Kirk Island oil terminal. In addition to the strike on Belma, CENTCOM said it redirected two other commercial vessels which complied with instructions to change course. The command said an aircraft disabled the tanker by firing Hellfire missiles into the ship's smokestack. President Donald Trump reintroduced the blockade of Iranian ports in response to a series of alleged Iranian attacks on commercial vessels in the Strait of Hormuz and days of tit-for-tat strikes by the U.S. and Iran. Next is sports.
20: More players are expected to arrive at the Falconets camp in Abuja as preparations for the 2026 FIFA Under 20 Women's World Cup hots up. A total of 28 players have been invited for the global showpiece holding in Poland from the 5th to the 27th of September. Nigeria's Under 20 Women's National Team technical crew, headed by Coach Moses Adoku, has immediately commenced training with the 16 players already in camp to fine-tune the squad for the Mundial. The Falconets secure qualification for the World Cup after an impressive 5-0 aggregate spanking of Rwanda in the second round of the African qualifiers before edging Senegal 2-3 on aggregate in the penultimate round. They sealed their tickets to Poland with a 3-2 aggregate victory over Malawi in the final qualifying round, extending Nigeria's remarkable record as the only African nation to qualify for every edition of the FIFA Under 20 Women's World Cup since the competition began in 2002. I am Christy Dashi.
5: The commentary today is on rethinking Nigeria's foreign policy for national development. It is written by Associate Professor Benjamin Mwakedi of the Alban Ikoko Federal University of Education, Owerri.
21: Since gaining independence, Nigeria has shaped its foreign policy to reflect changing global realities and national priorities. At independence, the administration of Sir Abubakar Tafawa Balewa embraced the principles of world peace, respect for the sovereignty of nations, non-alignment, and the total eradication of racism and colonialism in Africa. However,

0: party in South Africa remain defining moments in its diplomatic history. Nigeria has also demonstrated remarkable commitment to peace and security across the continent. Through ECOMOG, the nation led peacekeeping operations that helped restore stability in Liberia and Sierra Leone. Nigerian troops have equally distinguished themselves in several United Nations peacekeeping missions across the world, earning respect for their professionalism and sacrifice. These achievements reflect Nigeria's long-standing commitment to the principles of African unity, peace, economic cooperation, and advancement of the black race. Yet, many observers argue that, despite these enormous sacrifices, Nigeria has not received commensurate benefits from its foreign policy engagements. In today's world, foreign policy is increasingly driven by national interests rather than humanitarian considerations alone. After more than six decades of independence, Nigeria must adopt a more strategic approach that places its national development at the heart of its international engagements. While maintaining its leadership role in Africa, the country must ensure that its foreign policy delivers measurable economic, political, and security benefits to citizens. Future peacekeeping missions, for instance, should be guided by clearly defined national interests with well-articulated entry and exit strategies. Nigeria's past experiences have shown that some countries, which benefited immensely from its sacrifices, have not always reciprocated the goodwill. The welfare of Nigerians, both at home and abroad, must therefore become a central pillar of the nation's foreign policy. Protecting Nigerians in the diaspora, creating opportunities for qualified citizens to occupy strategic positions in international organizations, and expanding Nigeria's diplomatic influence should be key priorities. Equally important is economic diplomacy. In an era where trade, investment, and technology drive international relations, Nigeria's ambassadors should possess strong economic and diplomatic expertise. They must be capable of attracting investments, promoting Nigerian businesses, expanding export opportunities, and strengthening the country's competitiveness in the global marketplace. Above all, Nigeria must recognize the close relationship between domestic governance and international reputation. A nation's image abroad is largely shaped by conditions at home. Good governance, quality infrastructure, improved security, poverty reduction, affordable education, and better living standards will strengthen Nigeria's credibility and influence on the global stage. As Nigeria continues to redefine its place in a rapidly changing world, its foreign policy must be firmly anchored on national interest while sustaining its commitment to African solidarity. By aligning diplomacy with economic growth, citizens' welfare, and responsible governance, Nigeria can build stronger international partnerships and ensure that its engagements abroad translate into lasting benefits for national development.
1: That commentary on rethinking Nigeria's foreign policy for national development was written by Associate Professor Benjamin Wokidi and read by Mariam Okisanjo. Now to end the news, here is a recap of the major stories. The Court of Appeal in Abuja has validated the guidelines of the Independent National Electoral Commission, INEC, on the conduct of the 2027 general election. The federal government has unveiled renewed hope of vocational training for more than 18,000 Nigerians. Akwa Ibom State government has rolled out comprehensive flood control strategy following the flash flood that ravaged Uyo and Bitin virus recently. We equally told you that the U.S. president has reimposed Iran port blockade amid escalating strikes in Gulf. And that's the news, edited by Ihoma Eke and the production team. I am Ovie Kuje from all of us on the network service of Radio Nigeria. Good night.
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Hello, good morning, my dear beloved people. Welcome to Jesus' Word Daily Meditation Prayer. My name is Peaceful Peace of Padiron from One Spiritual World Church of All Nations in Surulere, Lagos. Jesus' Word teaching for this beautiful morning is John chapter 17, verse 2. We had that word a few days ago.

0: Hello, good morning, my dear beloved people. Welcome to Jesus' Word Daily Meditation Prayer. My name is Peaceful Peace of Padiron from One Spiritual World Church of All Nations in Surulere, Lagos. Jesus' Word teaching for this beautiful morning is John chapter 17, verse 2. We had that word a few days ago, and the Lord said we should go back to it. That word is about life, authority to give life to another thing. Authority for life. Yes. Authority for life. As you read this word this morning, you will have life. You can read this word for a whole week. You can meditate it. It will be coming out from your spirit. You're washing clothes. You'll be saying it, confessing it. The Lord has given me authority to give life. Yes. The Lord has given me authority to give life. The Lord has given me authority to give life. Life in my house. Life in my children. Life in my husband. Life for myself. Life in this vicinity. Life in Lagos. Life in Nigeria. Life everywhere. Everything must have life. Nothing must die in your hand. Yes. What can I use an example today? The Lord gave me Abraham. Do you know that when Abraham was 99 years, the Lord came to Abraham and said to Abraham, Abraham, I have a covenant for you. You're going to be this. God, Abraham said, no. God, stop it. I don't want anything. Do you know that I still don't have a child from my womb? I still don't have a child. Abraham, open up. He was talking. He said, I don't have a child. Okay. You want to bless me because of Ishmael? Okay, maybe the blessing will go for Ishmael. God said, no, not Ishmael. He said, do you know that I still don't have a son of my own? My father lived 205 years and only saw one grandchild. And the father of that grandchild died. My father started having children at the age of 70. Terah. And he died without seeing my children. Here am I, no child. My elder brother, my younger brother, too, has no child. And God said, I will give you children. Come aside. Children will come out from your womb. You heard it. Children will come out from your womb. It's a prayer. Children will come out. He was the first man who heard that word. Children will come out from your womb. Abraham, children will come out from your womb. That is life. Life will come out from your womb. Life will come out from your womb. Something that will give life will come out from, will give life to another thing will come out from your womb. Yes. Abraham, you become Nepa high tension. You give life to other rooms. You give life to the community. Yes, that's what is it. Say, Jesus has given me authority to give life. As you hear this word today, children will come out from your womb. Life will come out from your womb. You become a producer. You become a supplier. You become a manufacturer. In the mighty name of Jesus. In the name that is above every other name. Do you know this scripture? John chapter 3 verse 17. John chapter 3 verse 16 rather. He said, God loved the world so much that he gave his only begotten son, that whoever believes in him shall not die but have life. That scripture is happening every day. You must have life every day. Because of who? Jesus. Revelation chapter 3 verse 20 says, Jesus said, behold, I stand at the door and knock. If any man hear my voice and open the door, I will come in and I will drink with the person. Now what does it mean to us? It means that the last barrier between the father and the children have been put away through prayers. We may come into his presence now with the same freedom that Jesus had. We can see what prayer means when we pray. Everything around us come back alive. Today, as you hear this word, as you meditate with this word, everything around you shall come alive. You shall have authority to give life to another life, another life, and another life. In the mighty name of Jesus. You shall have authority to give life. Today, authority to give life come upon you. Abraham had a son to give life. Through Isaac, twins came. One of the twins, 12 children. What are you talking about? By this word, life come upon you. In the name of Jesus. Everything that has died in your life, by this word, they shall be called back to life. As you read this word, as you meditate with this word, the power of God in His word shall bring everything back to life in the name of Jesus. And so shall it be in the name of Jesus. Our word is available for every issues. The word of God is available for you. The Lord has prepared us for you. Don't be silent. Don't be quiet. Flashers will call you. 081-084-18286. Flashers, and we'll call you back. My name remains Peaceful Peace of Paduno. As you read this word today, life. Life means things that was not working. Start working in the name of Jesus. God bless you.
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